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2: We begin with breaking news. Gianni Infantino has scrapped controversial plans to sell off a stake in the World Cup. In a statement exclusively to Sky News, FIFA's president said it had become clear the project was too divisive. UEFA had threatened to boycott all future tournaments if the proposals went ahead. Our sports correspondent Rob Harris says his plans had sparked civil war in the world of football.
3: I've been hearing that Infantino was gradually, increasingly losing support of the world of football from key figures to stay in his post after 10 years. So this is an attempt by Gianni Infantino to try to retain the FIFA presidency by scrapping these plans.
2: Greater Manchester has a new mayor. Bev Craig has been elected, retaining the region for Labour and replacing Andy Burnham. She beat Reform's Sian Astley by 2/3 of the vote on second preferences. Most of the 60,000 migrants who crossed into the Spanish territory of Ceuta have returned to Morocco. It's believed at least 61 people who arrived by land and sea have died. Italy suspended its Schengen-free travel regime with Spain in response to the crisis. Elizabeth Brawls from the Atlantic Council.
4: It's also a political goal, which is to stir up discord within our society. If you have the arrival of a significant number of asylum seekers at your borders, that will stir up very strong emotions, a crisis that wasn't there before.
2: A month of free bus travel for children in England has now started. Most under-16s will not be required to pay on the majority of services throughout August. The National Trust has announced a public appeal to restore landscape devastated by a wildfire. Flames have ripped through Dunwich Heath on Suffolk Heathland. And in sport, Derek McInnes saw his Rangers team draw 1-1 at Dundee United in the opening game of the Scottish Premiership season. United led at the break with a goal on his league debut for Australian Lachlan Rose. That's the latest. I'm Connor Sefton.
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2: FIFA will not proceed with controversial plans to sell off a stake in the World Cup to private investors. Several football confederations strongly oppose the idea, with UEFA in Europe threatening to boycott future competitions. David Bernstein, a former chairman at the Football Association, says it's time for FIFA president Gianni Infantino to go.
3: I think Infantino has got completely carried away by being close to Trump and all the glories of the American presidency. It's easy to get seduced by that. But I think we need people who don't get seduced by those things that can maintain a degree of independence.
2: Labour's Bev Craig has been elected mayor of Greater Manchester. She beat Reform's Cyan Astley by 2/3 of the vote on second preferences. Turnout was just 25%. Our elections analyst Rob Ford says the Greens would have expected to do better.
4: They have won their first ever by-election in the north less than 6 months ago in this area. Now they're really very far behind in third place. And the other big surprise, I think, for me in those results was to Restore Britain beating the Conservatives into fifth place.
2: A teenage rape victim says she wants to meet Prime Minister Andy Burnham after her attacker wasn't sent to prison. Lucy, not her real name, was 15 when she was assaulted by a boy of the same age. He was sentenced to a community order. And MPs asked retailers to stop selling disposable barbecues because of a heightened risk of wildfires. John Pearce, who represents High Peak in Derbyshire, says the temporary measure would reduce the risk of preventable fires. Police have released two ransom notes, apparently written by the kidnappers of US broadcaster Savannah Guthrie's mother. 84-year-old Nancy Guthrie is believed to have been taken from her home in Arizona at the start of February. Detectives hope someone will recognise the writing style. And in sport, it was a first Commonwealth gold medal for Georgia Hunter-Bell in the 800 metres. The Team England middle distance runner took the title at the Scotstoun Stadium in Glasgow. That's the latest. I'm Connor Sefton.
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wrote this song the other night after kind of not being able to fall asleep and being inspired by the City of London, not only musically, but just on a personal level as well. So hopefully you like it. It's called London Foolishly.

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2: FIFA has performed a U-turn and is abandoning plans to sell off stakes in the World Cup to private investors. The proposal sparked a civil war in world football and could put Gianni Infantino's future as FIFA president in jeopardy. Labour's Bev Craig has been elected Mayor of Greater Manchester. She beat Reform candidate Cyan Astley on second preferences. The Greens came third, while recently formed Restore Britain pushed the Conservatives into fifth place. During her victory speech, Andy Burnham's successor called for an end to divisive politics that pits neighbour against neighbour.
3: We will build a Greater Manchester that works for all of us, that we're all proud of, where everyone feels welcome and everyone has a chance to succeed. Thank you.
2: An 18-year-old man's been arrested following an explosion at a block of flats in Ipswich. The blast in Prince's Street damaged several windows. Police and paramedics were called out just before 9 o'clock last night. No injuries have been reported. Ministers are promising to regulate the funeral sector in England after an undertaker was jailed for letting bodies rot in storage and handing fake ashes to families. Robert Bush, who's 48, was handed a 20-year sentence yesterday. When police raided his premises in Hull, they found decomposing remains of more than 30 people. Ron Marsh's mother, Joyce, was one of them.
4: How can you have so little regard for a person's dignity that you allowed these bodies to deteriorate? I just cannot even think what these policemen saw when they turned up.
2: The police watchdog, the IOPC, is investigating the death of an autistic man who was handcuffed by officers. Ricky Swindles became unresponsive after being restrained in Greater Manchester last Friday. And a strike on East Midlands Railway is due to go ahead later. Talks have failed to resolve a dispute over safety. That's the latest. I'm Connor Sefton.
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2: Gianni Infantino has scrapped controversial plans to sell off a stake in the World Cup. In a statement exclusively to Sky News, FIFA's president said it had become clear the project was too divisive. UEFA had threatened to boycott all future tournaments if the proposals went ahead. Our sports correspondent Rob Harris says his plans had sparked civil war in the world of football.
3: I've been hearing that Infantino was gradually, increasingly losing support of the world of football from key figures to stay in his post after 10 years. So this is an attempt by Gianni Infantino to try to retain the FIFA presidency by scrapping these plans.
2: Greater Manchester has a new mayor. Bev Craig has been elected, retaining the region for Labour and replacing Andy Burnham. She beat Reform's Cyan Astley by 2/3 of the vote on second preferences. Most of the 60,000 migrants who crossed into the Spanish territory of Ceuta have returned to Morocco. It's believed at least 61 people who arrived by land and sea have died. Italy suspended its Schengen free travel regime with Spain in response to the crisis. Elizabeth Brawes from the Atlantic Council.
4: It's also a political goal, which is to stir up discord within our society. If you have the arrival of a significant number of asylum seekers or at your borders, that will stir up very strong emotions, a crisis that wasn't there before.
2: The National Trust has announced a public appeal to restore landscape devastated by a wildfire. Flames have ripped through Dunwich Heath in Suffolk. A month of free bus travel for children in England has now started. Most under-16s will not be required to pay on the majority of services throughout August. And in sport, Derek McInnes saw his Rangers team draw 1-1 at Dundee United in the opening game of the Scottish Premiership season. United led at the break with a goal on his league debut for Australian Lachlan Rose. That's the latest. I'm Connor Sefton.
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2: FIFA will not proceed with controversial plans to sell off a stake in the World Cup to private investors. Several football confederations strongly oppose the idea, with UEFA in Europe threatening to boycott future competitions. David Bernstein, a former chairman at the Football Association, says it's time for FIFA president Gianni Infantino to go.
3: I think Infantino has got completely carried away by being close to Trump and all the glories of the American presidency. And it's easy to get seduced by that. But I think we need people who don't get seduced by those things and can maintain a degree of independence.
2: Labour's Bev Craig has been elected Mayor of Greater Manchester. She beat Reform's Sian Astley by two-thirds of the vote on second preferences. Our elections analyst Rob Ford says the Greens would have expected to do better.
4: They have won their first ever by-election in the north less than 6 months ago in this area. Now they're really very far behind in third place. And the other big surprise, I think, for me in those results was to Restore Britain beating the Conservatives into fifth place.
2: A teenage rape victim says she wants to meet the Prime Minister after her attacker wasn't sent to prison. Lucy, not her real name, was 15 when she was assaulted by a boy of the same age. He was sentenced to a community order. An MP's asked retailers to stop selling disposable barbecues because of a heightened risk of wildfires. John Pearce, who represents High Peak in Derbyshire, says a temporary measure would reduce the risk of preventable fires. Police have released two ransom notes, apparently written by the kidnappers of US broadcaster Savannah Guthrie's mother. 84-year-old Nancy Guthrie is believed to have been taken from her home in Arizona in February. Detectives hope someone will recognise the writing style. And in sport, it was a first Commonwealth gold medal for Georgia Hunter-Bell in the 800 metres. The Team England middle distance runner took the title at the Scotstoun Stadium in Glasgow. That's the latest. I'm Connor Sefton.
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They've got really good voices, haven't they? I wonder what they're doing now, if they're going to sort of do anything this year or 2027. Who knows? It's 6:25 here on Riverside Radio. Let's listen to Taylor Swift. We've got I Knew It. I Knew You.

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2: 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Let me update you on Travel Piccadilly Line Park closure from Cockfosters to Heathrow Terminal 5, Heathrow Terminal 4 to Cockfosters, and then Wolseling City Line planned closure on the entire line will resume on Monday at 6 o'clock, and then good service on all the other lines. A brief summary on the weather, in Southwest London. Expect a warm and mostly sunny day with a high of 26 and light westerly winds. Rain is not expected and it will stay clear and dry into the evening with an overnight low of around 16 C.

0: given it to me.
1: That was Michelle Gal, Sweetness. I'm looking through yesterday's paper trying to figure out what stories can I share with you. And I've got to, I think this is the, yeah, the entertainment page. There's a lot going on, but let me see. This is okay. Just trying to think what I can share with you, because I know that it's got here Macca's Long and Windham Road, the first Mercury nod. So Paul McCartney could add another first to his groundbreaking career, prize maiden, Mercury Prize nomination, Beatles legend. Macca, he's 84, got the nod alongside a host of relative youngsters, including Olivia Dean, Ray and rapper Dave. However, there was no place on the shortlist for Lily Allen, whose breakup album West End Girl was surprisingly overlooked, while Harry Styles' Kiss All The Time Disco Occasionally also missed out. The annual Music Awards, which launched in 1992, celebrates the best of British and Irish musical talent. McCartney makes the cut for his album, The Boys of Dungeon Lane, which Metro, that's the paper, isn't it, awarded four stars upon its release in May. He joined on the Beat album list by previous winners Suede and Dave, as well as Florence, The Machine, Olivia Dean, Ray. And so on. Archives Emotional Junk List is the only dance album to compete for the £25,000 prize. Oh, they get a prize. Yeah, anyway, there you go. That's something I can share with you. Okay, James Bond. Have they found the new James Bond? I don't think so. It's got here, James Bond famously fancies a martini shaker, not stirred. But Callum Turner, a favourite to take the 007 role, has opted for whiskey. So the British actor, he's 36, called it a real honour to be Johnny Walker Blue Label's new global ambassador. It's the first bottle he's reached for when celebrating with his mate, said one night only star who recently tied the knot with Dua Lipa. Okay. With events in both UK and Italy. Well, that's something. At least I've shared something with you. All right, let's listen to Olivia Rodrigo's Stupid Song.

Oh, I was just trying to stop my phone, put the volume down on my phone. It's 6:50 here on Riverside Radio. I'm just trying to figure out, because my daughter was telling me that she took her son, my grandson, to a family day out at Battersea Park. And she said that they had, like, rides there. And then the entrance fee was £6 for children. And how much did she pay for herself? I think she paid £15 for herself, but then once you got in, all the rides and the food was free. And I thought, how fantastic is that? And I said, oh, you know, would my youngest daughter, would it be, you know, do you think she would like to go? And she said she thinks it's probably for children 5 to, I might be mistaken, check it out, maybe younger children anyway, up until maybe primary age, like 11, 12 or something like that. I'm trying to think. It's got here, Battersea Park hosts an array of upcoming seasonal events, outdoor live music, performances and community fun days through late summer and autumn, featuring highlights like the Royal Philharmonic Orchestra concert, community runs and open air folk days. That's not what she told me about. Let's see. Anyway, go look, try, and if you're interested, look up online and see, or even just pop down there. It's just a nice day out anyway, isn't it, Battersea Park? But I don't know. Yeah, just have a look anyway. And then what else came up? There was something else that came up. Obviously, Battersea Park, they've got the children's zoo there. It's got here Wild Wednesdays. It's got Wild Wednesdays and the Wild Weekend at Battersea Park Children's Zoo are packed with animal themed crafts, games, keeper activities, and outdoor adventures. Yeah, so it's all good, isn't it? It's just nice to know what's going on locally, isn't it?

0: like to call it the holiday month. Especially when you've got young children, you know that, you know, they've only got a few more weeks left until they go back. It's a new term, isn't it?
1: And it's not because of you that I turn down so dangerous.
0: And just for a few parents out there, I know it's difficult, you know, sometimes with the school holidays it can be a bit pricey. But just to encourage you, my sister's children, they used to tell me that they remember they're adults now. They've got their own children now. They used to tell me that their mum used to take them to the woods. She didn't have a lot of money. She used to take them to the woods. You know that you can get these woods where it's got the footpaths there so that, you know, the public can walk through it safely. Not encouraging anybody to go to the woods if it's not safe. And you know, like one of these parks, say like a nature park, put it that way. Don't want to encourage anyone to go into the woods. And they used to just, she used to make things and pick leaves up and then take them home and sort of like paint around the leaves, all things like that. Or even do, well, you know, activities while they're out there. And those are the things they remember. And they talk about things like that with so much contentment. Because it's not about the money. It's about having been able to spend time with your children and just do little activities with them. As they grow, obviously, it's different. But this, when they, you know, just to encourage parents out there who've young children. And as they grow, there's other things that you can do that don't have to be as costly. It's just, you know, encouraging, isn't it?

0: at Hampton Court yesterday, and it was so lovely. Even going for a walk down, it's called the Bagger Walk, the pathway alongside Hampton Court, which would take you back down to Kingston. The weather, the river was, it looked so beautiful, and then the people sort of on the one or two of the electric boats, and some people paddling by, and so on and so forth. It was really, really lovely. The weather was beautiful, wasn't it, yesterday? Beautiful place to take a picnic, you know. Yeah,
1: God say you were born to be the one.
0: I'll be taking a respite for a few weeks, but still stay tuned to Riverside Radio. When I come back, I'll explain. I'll let you know why. Stay tuned to Riverside Radio and continue to listen to the great tunes being played here in the mornings and the afternoons and evenings. If it's your birthday today, wishing you a happy birthday. Those born today on the 1st of August, have a great day.
1: All is

All right, I'm gonna dash off now. So this is Something, the Beatles. It's 6:58 here on Riverside Radio. Stay tuned, because we've got Riverside Breakfast with Elise coming up next. And then, like always, we've got great shows right throughout the day. So if you can, stick with Riverside Radio. Whatever it is you're doing today, remember to look after yourself, stay safe, keep cool and hydrated. And remember, we're living large on Riverside Radio.

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2: Gianni Infantino has scrapped controversial plans to sell off a stake in the World Cup. In a statement, FIFA's president says it became clear the project was too divisive. UEFA had threatened to boycott all future tournaments if the proposals went ahead. Infantino's come under increasing pressure in recent days. Our sports correspondent Rob Harris says his plans had sparked civil war in the football world.
3: I've been hearing that Infantino was gradually, increasingly losing support of the world of football from key figures to stay in his post after 10 years. So this is an attempt by Gianni Infantino to try to retain the FIFA presidency by scrapping these plans.
2: Greater Manchester has a new mayor. Labour's Bev Craik, who replaces Andy Burnham, beat Reform in a second round of voting by a wide margin. The Greens came third. During her victory speech, she called for an end to divisive politics that pits neighbour against neighbour.
4: We will build a Greater Manchester that works for all of us, that we're all proud of, where everyone feels welcome and everyone has a chance to succeed. Thank you.
2: Most of the 60,000 migrants who crossed into the Spanish territory of Ceuta have returned to Morocco. It's believed at least 61 people who arrived by land and sea have died. A man's been arrested following an explosion at a block of flats in Ipswich. The blast damaged several windows last night. No injuries have been reported. Police have released two ransom notes apparently written by the kidnappers of US broadcaster Savannah Guthrie's mother. 84-year-old Nancy Guthrie is believed to have been taken from her home in Arizona at the start of February. And Rangers drew 1-1 at Dundee United in the opening game of the Scottish Premiership season. United led the break with Australian Lachlan Rose scoring a goal on his league debut. That's the latest. I'm Fade De Silva.
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2: Morning, it's Elise Schofield. It's here, Saturday breakfast, ready to kick off your weekend. And August, the 1st of August, where has the summer gone? Honestly, it's just insane. This time flies by. So I'm here, ready to kick off your Saturday morning. So stay with me. Let's continue with the music. It's Baby Bird.

taking it back to the 90s there with Baby Bird, and you're gorgeous to kick off our Saturday breakfast. I hope you're having a lovely, relaxing start to your weekend. I tell you what, it's a bit chilly out there. It really is. It's a bit chilly outside. Couldn't believe it when I left the house this morning at 6 o'clock. I was wondering what on earth was going on. I had to think, are we in autumn yet? Because it did feel a bit chilly, but it is due to be 26 degrees today. So don't worry. Make the most of the cozy morning until 10 with me. Then you can go and enjoy the sunshine. It's like you can experience every season. What more could you want? It's a bit of the Rolling Stones now and Jealous Lover. And coming up shortly, we've got the happiest pub quiz. So stay with me.

It's the Pussycat Dolls and Don'tcha taking it back to the noughties. The girl band that have just reunited after all these years. I think they're doing a tour next year. Love itself. Now, as I said, it's that time of the show where we do the happiest pub quiz in the world. And if you've not joined us for this show before, then this is the time. It's relatively new. And this is the time of the show where we're going to give you a few questions and they're going to be based on happy news. There's a lot of news out there, isn't there? So we're going to bring you the happy news. So hopefully you've been paying attention this week to all the good stuff because I'm going to bring it to you. So we're going to kick it off with question number one. And I feel like this should be relatively easy for you. Question number one, Sam Fender and Olivia Dean broke the number one record this week. What is their single called? What is their single called? That Sam Fender and Olivia Dean broke the UK singles chart record this week. What is their single called? That's question number one. Question number two, what animal has returned to the wild in East Africa's Kidepo National Park after 40 years? That's question number two for you. What animal has returned to the wild in East Africa's Kidepo National Park after 40 years? So that's question one and two for you. I'm going to give you the other two after this. Let's have a bit of Beyoncé.

It's Morning Dew, Beyonce. It's the latest from Beyonce to mark the groundbreaking album that was her second album two decades ago in 2006. So that's to mark her groundbreaking album from 2006, B-Day, 2 decades ago. Isn't that insane?

back to the happiest pub quiz in the world now. So we had question one and two. Question three for you on the quiz. TfL is introducing solar power to help run the London Underground. How many megawatts of solar energy are planned? That's question number two. TfL is introducing solar power to help run the London Underground. How many megawatts of solar power energy are planned? Number four for you. What TV show set in South London is coming back for a fourth series? I'm so excited about this. Love this TV show. What TV show set in South London is coming back for a fourth series? So that's the happiest pub quiz in the world questions for you. If you think you know any of the answers, do let me know. 07871 970493 on the WhatsApp. And of course, we're always on the socials at This Is Riverside. And I might give you some clues a little later on. So have a little think, see if you can come up with the answers. They should be relatively easy, and I'll give you some answers shortly.

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You're listening with me, Elise Schofield. It's just gone 7:30 for your Saturday morning. Back to the happiest pub quiz in the world now. How are you getting on? I hope you've got some answers ready. I'm thinking I'm going to give you some clues first, if you're struggling a bit. So let's recap. Question number one. Sam Fender and Olivia Dean broke the number one singles record this week. What is their

single called? What is their single called? And the clue, if you've no idea in the name, is it's what the weather is not doing right now and hasn't done for quite a long time. So I'm hoping that's going to help you out. Question two, what animal has returned to the wild in East Africa's Kadepo National Park after 40 years? Just take a wild guess, you know. Think of Africa, think of the animals. Take a wild guess. You never know. Number three, TfL is introducing solar power to help run the London Underground. How many megawatts of solar energy are planned? It's fair to say this is quite a big number. It's going to be the clue. It's more than you think it is. Number four, what TV show set in South London is coming back for a fourth series? And I'll give you a clue. Richmond. That might have given the answer away. Richmond. So that's the happiest pub quiz in the world questions for you. Have a think. Let me know if you think you know what the answer is. As always, on the WhatsApp and the socials, at This Is Riverside on the socials and the WhatsApp number 07871 970 493. And I'm going to give you the answers after this. It's a bit of Kings of Leon.

0: It's the Kings of Leon and You Somebody here on Riverside Radio. You're listening with me, Elise Schofield, for your Saturday morning. It's just approaching 20 to 8. It's that time now. It's time for the answers. I think I've given you enough time. So question one, with Sam Fender and Olivia Dean have broke the UK's singles record this week. What was the name of the single? And it was, of course, Rain Me In. It spent 19 consecutive weeks at the top of the UK's singles chart, and it's overtaken the record set by American crooner Frankie Lane with his track, I Believe, in 1953. Incredible. Question number two, what animal has returned to the wild in East Africa's Kadepo National Park after 40 years? And it is the rhino. Oh, one of my favourite places in the world, East Africa. Question number three, TfL is introducing solar power to help run the London Underground. How many megawatts of solar energy are planned? What did you think the answer was to that? How many megawatts of solar energy? And it was 65,000 megawatts of solar energy they're aiming for. 100% renewable energy by 2030 is the plan. Bit of good news for the undergrounds. And finally, what TV show set in South London is coming back for a fourth series? We've got to all know the answer to this one, right? It was, of course, Ted Lasso. It's returning for a fourth series on Apple TV. It won so many awards, this did. Now, Apple TV have not announced when it's going to come back, but it's coming and I'm so excited. I was obsessed with this. It was so good. If you've not seen it, get yourself Apple TV, even if just for a month, and binge it all. So worth it. It's so good. It picked up 13 Emmys. Incredible. So keep an eye out for season 4 of Ted Lasso. That was the happiest pub quiz in the world for you. I hope you enjoyed it for your Saturday morning, easing you in to your weekend.
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0: It's Madonna and Dress You Up here on Riverside Breakfast, taking you back to the 80s. And before that, it was Andy Grammer and Magic.
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2: 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Love in Southwest London,
0: Riverside. Just gone 10 to 8. We've got the latest news coming up at 8 o'clock for you, of course. And then after 8 o'clock, we've got some great music on the way from Starship and LMFAO. And we'll be hearing all about prostate cancer awareness. So stay tuned for that after 8 o'clock.

Now, this time next week, well, not this time next week, I'll be here. Don't know where I thought I'd be, but I definitely will be here this time next week. This day next week, Riverside are holding our roadshow in Springfield Park. Now, if you're looking for something to do, then do come and join us. It's going to be in Springfield Park outside the Toast Stores Cafe. Now, we'll be broadcasting live from the park from 12 till 6, so do come and join us. And there's lots going on. We've got Riverside Reads, so we'll be having some local children's authors come and do some readings, chat about their books, and there'll also be free books for kids as well, and there's an incredible lineup of authors, so do come and join us and find out about that. 2 till 4, we'll have a sports takeover, so you can come and try a variety of fun sports with local clubs and organisations. I'm not sure that's the one for me. I definitely will be the person at the back looking a bit silly. Sports was never my forte at school, absolutely not. And then afterwards, 4 till 6, we'll have some live music for you. We'll be having some of our Track of the Week artists live on stage, local bands, singers, songwriters, and so much more. So that's next Saturday, the 8th of August, 12 until 6 in Springfield Park outside Toast Stores Cafe. And there really is so much for everyone. Like, it's a free event to attend, everyone's welcome. And even if you've got some children who fancy being a presenter for the day, then come and join us. You can read the news, the weather, even the sport, or maybe even introduce a song. So if you're looking for something different to do next weekend, come and join us. That's Riverside Radio's roadshow in Springfield Park next Saturday, the 8th of August.

0: A bit of Eden Kane for you there with Well I Ask You here on Riverside Radio for your Saturday morning. 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
3: And FIFA will not proceed with controversial plans to sell off a stake in the World Cup to private investors. Several football confederations strongly oppose the idea, with UEFA and Europe threatening to boycott future competitions. David Bernstein, a former chairman at the FA, believes Gianni Infantino's been seduced by power and the Trump administration. He believes it's time for FIFA's president to go.
4: I think Infantino's got completely carried away by being close to Trump and all the glories of the American presidency. And it's, you know, it's easy to get seduced by that. But I think we need people who don't get seduced by those things and can maintain a degree of independence.
3: At least 9 people have been killed in an overnight Russian missile and drone attack on the Ukrainian capital, Kyiv. More than 20 others were hurt as strikes damaged homes across the city and sparked fires. Greater Manchester has a new mayor. Labour's Bev Craig secured a comfortable victory against Reform during the second round of voting. The Greens came third, with the Conservatives pushed into fifth place by the right-wing party Restore Britain. Ms Craig's vowed to represent the region's 3.3 million residents and build on Andy Burnham's legacy.
5: I'm really pleased and really humbled by the people of Great Manchester putting their trust in what we're trying to achieve here. You know, and the hard work starts on Monday when I get into work and roll up my sleeves.
3: There'll be armed officers at the UK's largest Pride Festival this weekend in Brighton. It's just a week since one person was killed in a van and knife attack near LGBTQ plus celebrations in Berlin. New legal provisions to protect domestic abuse victims are coming into force in Scotland. It'll give some the right to remain in their home where it's their wish and it's safe to do so. And Georgia Hunter-Bell has won Commonwealth 800 metres gold for England, beating the world champion in Glasgow. She took victory at the Scotstoun Stadium. That's the latest. I'm Faye De Silva.
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Good morning. We're into the second hour of The Breakfast Show for your Saturday morning. It's just gone 8 o'clock. Let's kick off the music for this hour. It's Starship and We Built This City.

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1: Coming up after the next song, we'll be hearing from the Riverside Reports team, all about prostate cancer awareness, and one South West Londoner who is setting up his own campaign to try and educate men about the disease. That's coming up after this.

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1: and Lambeth.
2: Riverside reports. Riverside.
3: Now, prostate cancer affects one in eight white men, but one in three black men, and is now the most common cancer in the UK. Peter Ellis, after being diagnosed, wanted to make his own decisions, so took it upon himself to set up a campaign to try and educate men on the disease and how they can get screened. Jason and Ali spoke to Peter on Riverside Breakfast about his diagnosis and the current screening challenges.
4: One in eight men at some stage in their life will get prostate cancer. Mm. And then one in four black men will get prostate cancer at some stage in their life.
5: Because it's much more prolific in the black community, isn't it?
4: Absolutely.
5: Yes, yes, absolutely. It is.
6: But then, do we know why?
4: No, we
6: There's
4: don't.
6: There's no reason why.
4: And then it's also one in 12 Asian men and then one in six Irish men.
6: Really?
4: So, yes.
5: Is it genetic or is it heritage?
4: There's definitely a genetics trait to it.
5: Yeah.
4: If your father or your brother has prostate cancer, you are 2.5 times more likely to. So I was diagnosed in 2018, not quite by accident, but I went for an MOT, I went for a health MOT test. And right at the very end of it, he said, should we do an MOT, should we do a prostate, should we do a PSA test?
5: It's a simple blood test, that
4: it's
5: isn't
4: a simple
5: it?
4: Blood test.
5: Simple yeah. blood test, yeah.
4: And I sat there and I said, all right, why not? And the point I make when I do these talks is I would not have asked for it. As far as I was concerned, I hadn't fallen back because of prostate cancer. Didn't affect me. Didn't need to worry about it. 2 weeks later, I got a call from the hospital, from the surgery, saying your PSA is higher than it should be. We need to do additional testing. We did that. And then eventually it came to the point where you do actually have prostate cancer. Screening wasn't there then. It's not here now
5: and it's even not likely to be. Oh, so you don't think to do that necessarily?
4: Absolutely.
5: Yeah.
4: Absolutely. It's about being proactive. And this is what I say to guys. No one has more invested in your health than you.
5: Yeah.
4: But if you don't make those steps, then you'll never know.
5: And so many more men are getting it under 50 now as well, aren't they?
4: Oh, yeah. It's the number one cancer in the UK. A national screening program would be brilliant. But even just making it easier for guys to get tested.
6: Mm.
4: You know, it's almost this argument of you can give blood, a lorry will turn up at your workplace and they'll take blood during your lunchtime. Well, why can't you get a van and take the PSA test in the middle of the park? Or, you know, you have to go to the people. A lot of people don't realise the main test is a blood test.
6: Yeah.
4: All they hear about, all they know about
6: finger
4: is the digital
6: the
4: rectal examination.
6: Yeah, yeah.
4: Nothing digital about it. It's a finger up the bum. It is unpleasant, but the way I try to sell it to guys is compared to what your sister or your wife or your partner
6: or your
4: daughter will go through.
6: Yes.
5: Just you try giving birth.
4: They would happily change your 30 seconds of discomfort for the test that they've got to go through.
6: Yeah.
4: But it falls on deaf ears.
6: Yeah.
5: Oh,
6: what can we do then to help those men get screened?
4: What are you doing? So what I'm doing is, and what makes what I'm doing a little bit different is I'm going out to them.
6: Yeah.
4: So I've got a campaign of 33 and 12 where I am going to every London borough, and it will be the main library in that borough, and I'm talking, and I talk straight. I don't flower it up. I just tell men how it is.
3: That's Jason and Ali on Riverside Breakfast talking to Peter Ellis about his prostate cancer diagnosis and what he's doing to educate men on the disease. You can visit his blog. It's iamtheoneinthree.blog to get more information.

Big Mountain and Baby I Love Your Way here on Saturday Breakfast. Before that, it was Tove Lo and Stromae with Des Fleurs. Now, as always, there's so much going on in and around Southwest London, especially over the summer. There's loads of festivals and pop-ups and food markets, and we love it. So as always, I'm going to give you a little snippet of what's going on in and around Southwest London. If you've not got anything planned this weekend and you're looking for something to do, then the Pink Nail pop-up has started in Clapham. That's on Cavendish Parade. That's open from 10 a.m. and that starts this weekend. So it's free and it features local artists, food, gifts, loads of stalls. So if you're looking for a little gift or something to spice up your place, or just a little trip out, then head down to Clapham to Cavendish Place. That's from 10 a.m. this weekend. Heading over to Chelsea in Duke of York Square, they've got their Fine Food Market, and that's happening this weekend, 10 till 4. Artisan food, fresh produce, street food stalls. So if you're closer to that end, then head over to the Fine Food Market on Duke of York Square in Chelsea. That's 10 till 4 and it's also free. Or if you're not into food and you don't fancy that, and you don't want to walk around some stalls and you don't fancy either of those things, then how about going to visit the Windmill Museum in Wimbledon? It's Wimbledon Common. It's the museum. It's 2 till 5 p.m. and it's so cheap, around £3 for adults and £1 for children. And what a nice afternoon for the family if you've never been. So that's the Windmill Museum in Wimbledon. And as always, if you fancy a bit of exercise right now and you want to get up and go and do a little run, then get yourself down to the park run in Battersea Park, Wimbledon Common and Richmond Park. That's 9 a.m. So you've got about just over half an hour, and it's a 5K. It's free. They do it weekly. So if you're fancying a bit of exercise to kickstart your weekend, then get yourself down to the park run. And you can always take me with you. Who says you can't?

0: It's U2 and Street of Dreams here on Riverside Radio. Before that was Big Mountain and Baby I Love Your Way. It's just approaching 8:30. Coming up after the adverts, we will have more great music on the way from Take That, one of my favourites, and Lady Gaga's on the way, David Guetta, Somber, so don't go anywhere. And also we'll be hearing about a new audio drama with the Arts Watch team, so we'll be hearing all about a new audio drama locally, so stay tuned for that after 8:30. And as always, if you've got any events or anything you'd like mentioning in and around Southwest London, let us know. 07871 970 493 on the WhatsApp, and of course we're always on socials at This Is Riverside.
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0: Riverside. It's 8:36 for your Saturday morning. Coming up after the next song, we'll be hearing all about Humari Tumari, a new audio drama in Earlsfield. So that's coming up. The latest from the Arts Watch team after this. It's one of my favourites.

0: is Take That, and sure, taking it back to the 90s on your Saturday morning, just approaching 8:40. Went to see them a few months ago, was very lucky to get some tickets through work, and what an evening. I'm sure I told you all about it, but what an incredible, incredible evening. What performers they are, just so brilliant.
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0: Now, an epic audio drama was launched at Tara Theatre in Earlsfield earlier this month. Humari Tumari was commissioned by Iqbal Singh and tells a love story from either side of the India-Pakistan border, playing out in 1960s London. It's a very personal story for Iqbal, who told Ian Barclay how it all began.
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3: Love in Southwest London, Riverside.
4: I mean, it began a long, long time ago, Ian, and it's been a sort of decades in the making. My mother is Sikh, my father is Muslim. They met on the ship coming here in 1960, and I'm an only child who grew up in London, and, you know, that in itself is a lot, but just kind of carrying the complexities, particularly of India and Pakistan and the politics that have carried on. This is a story that needed to be told and something that I needed to get out of my system. So it comes, you know, I'm now in my later 50s. It's taken many decades to get there, but certainly now is the time.
5: How did you begin telling the story?
4: Yeah, I mean, I'll go back a little bit. I mean, in 2012, I was actually doing some therapy, actually, and I had gone to a sort of therapy class and took a photo from my childhood, and it had a bangle, the Sikh bangle, which is referred to as a kara. And I started to talk within the group about this bangle, and not recognizing that actually what was the story behind its removal, because for many years I never wore a bangle. And so I think that really was the kernel of this story, to try and understand how we could approach this tale of love, but it's got a bittersweet element to it. And I think those are some of the best stories. So there's clearly a story of love across the divides, but there are many twists and turns in it. And one particular twist is this story of the bangle. When I was a child, I went to Pakistan and, you know, there was a question raised about it. So it's amazing how the writer and the team have been able to really capture something that ultimately is a fiction, because no one was actually in the room when all these incidents happened and what happened. But I think it's created some quite iconic and memorable moments that I think translate wider than just my story. They're stories that we all carry in our own way. Often they are secrets within the family, things that are not shared with children, often to protect them, but that, you know, and things that maybe come out much later in our lives when we start asking much deeper questions about our identity and who we are. So I hope that kind of gives you a sense and your listeners a sense.
5: So tell me about the process, the writing process with Sharmila.
4: I mean, Sharmila and Finn were amazing, and Applied Stories are an amazing company that have done some, you know, wonderful work in the past. But this is one of their first pieces where they've actually taken a kind of a private commission on a private, as it were, a private story. And working with a big family archive, lots of photos. My father wrote quite an extensive memoir. There are about 50 or 60 letters that my father sent to my mother, which my mother actually kept really safely. And they also helped to inform the play. Certainly, Sharmila and Finn and the team had, I think, potentially 3 or 4 hours worth of material. So it's been all due credit to the team that they've been able to bring it down to what they have, 90 minutes. It's a very tight piece of work and writing. But yeah, lots and lots of work. Over a year it took to make interviews with me, my mum, family, friends, trying to really piece together what actually happened so that we were obviously, you know, factually grounded, but also allowing that kind of space that a writer, a fictional writer, can bring to the mix, which allows you to imagine those conversations that no one ultimately would know about, or those incidents that no one precisely has the, you know, the details on. You have to use fiction to allow you to enter those spaces.
0: That was Iqbal Singh talking to Ian Barclay there about Humari Tumari. That can be heard at appliedstories.co.uk, and you can catch Ian's full interview on our SoundCloud page.

0: Taking it back to the noughties with David Guetta featuring Kelly Rowland with When Love Takes Over. You know, some songs that you just hear and they just remind you of a specific memory and time. And that one is so random, but I've just never forgotten it. And that song has always reminded me of when I used to go to a drama class on a Saturday when I was a kid. And next door they had a dance class. And I think we were having some modelling or pictures taken this specific week, and the whole 3 hours was just that. David Guetta, When Love Takes Over. And I never forget it because I just remember it being on repeat just constantly for hours, and they seem to just play it a lot in that class every Saturday. So it's funny how these things stick with you.
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0: Lots still to come in the show. It's just approaching 8:53 for your Saturday morning. We've got the latest news coming up at 9 o'clock. And then after 9 o'clock, we've loads of great music on the way from Tracy Ullman, David Gray, Sydney Christmas. So don't go anywhere. And also we'll be hearing from the Riverside Reports team again, all about saving Wimbledon Park. So we'll be hearing all about that after 9 o'clock. So stay with me, but it's Somber up next.

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2: FIFA has scrapped a plan to sell off stakes in the World Cup. It follows heavy criticism of the proposals. David Garrett has more.
3: Gianni Infantino admitted the private investment venture created divisions and was no longer in the interest of its objective and will not proceed. Said by FIFA colleagues to be the president's idea, he attended an event in Morocco yesterday. The Asian Confederation had joined North America and Europe in condemning the proposal. UEFA threatened a boycott. With the plan over before starting, eyes are on Infantino's next move, his future in doubt, and some saying he shouldn't continue.
2: Ukraine's president's calling for more air defences after a Russian missile and drone attack on the capital city, Kyiv. At least 9 people have been killed. We now know who's going to succeed Andy Burnham as Greater Manchester's mayor. Labour's Bev Craig fell just short of the 50% needed in the first round, but easily beat the Reform UK candidate after a second. A teenage rape victim says she felt sick when the perpetrator wasn't sent to prison. Lucy, not her real name, was 15 when she was sexually assaulted by a boy of the same age. He was convicted and sentenced to a community order despite being a young adult by then. Lucy hopes to meet Prime Minister Andy Burnham to discuss her case. Her words are voiced by an actor.
4: I'm always scared. What if I run into him? It is really upsetting to know that he's just gotten away with that, and I have to live with the repercussions of that.
2: The government insists custody's always an option and has praised Lucy's immense courage. Fire crews are scaling their operation down at Dunwich Heath in Suffolk, with fewer engines needed overnight. Firebreaks are helping bring the wildfire there under control. And in football, new Rangers manager Derek McInnes says he needs further signings to arrive at Ibrox quickly. They started their Scottish Premiership season with a 1-1 draw at Dundee United. That's the latest. I'm Faye De Silva.
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I tell you what, every time I listen to that Thames Clippers, it just makes me want to get on the Uber boat. What am I waiting for? I think my little goal for August should be to just do that before the end of August. Every week I hear that advert and I think, I want to go and get on it. I want to get on at Putney and then go all the way to the other end, down the Thames. How good would that be? And then you just get a really speedy version of like a tour just down the Thames. It just sounds great. My friends all think I'm a bit bonkers that want to do that, but every Saturday I hear it, so I just keep getting reminded that I've got to go and do it. So watch this space. One of these Saturdays I will tell you that I've been and done it. I'm going to make it my mission for August. But it's just gone 9 o'clock here. I'm with you for the next hour. If you're just joining, morning, where have you been? Loads coming up in the next hour. We'll be hearing from the Riverside Reports team very shortly, all about the new plans to expand the tennis site in Wimbledon. Great music on the way, and then we'll be playing Where Am I? So stay tuned, but let's get back to the music. It's Tracy Ullman.

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1: Coming up very shortly after the next song, we'll be hearing how the Wimbledon community group Save Wimbledon Park are contesting the plans to expand the tennis site. So we'll be getting the latest from that story after this. It's David Gray and The One I Love.

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1: for Richmond,
0: Wandsworth,
1: Merton
0: and Lambeth.
1: Riverside reports. Riverside.
2: Now, the All England Tennis and Lawn Club plans to expand the tennis site are again being challenged by the community group Save Wimbledon Park. Save Wimbledon Park claim the golf course land is subject to a statutory trust, which would prevent the expansion. They lost their previous challenge, but have just had the go-ahead to take it to the Court of Appeal. Joe Tall from the group spoke to Jason all about the campaign.
1: Across Southwest London, Riverside reports.
3: It's a very technical argument and might be just helpful to take you back to how it all started. And that's because the All England Lawn Tennis Club, which is a private members club, I'll hasten to add, not a public outfit, applied for planning permission to build 38 courts and an 8,000-seater showcase stadium, which would be about the size of the Royal Albert Hall, on protected greenbelt land, our precious Wimbledon Park, or more particularly on the golf course land. We argue that the old golf course land has always been open to the public, even though it was a golf course, and we have evidence for that.
4: So is there anything that's changed since the last case that will strengthen the argument?
3: I think certainly public support will help us, but also the legal arguments still stand, and it's all a matter of interpretation by the judge at the time. We're still convinced in the strength of our arguments. We've submitted, 40 pages of detailed arguments, which clearly persuaded the Court of Appeal to give us permission, and the way they said expressly, the appeal has real prospects of success.
4: Yes, yes.
3: And if you think back to Peter Day, who was a man who took on the Shropshire County Council single-handedly, and he ended up winning in the Supreme Court. So we've got an excellent precedent for this matter.
4: Now, they have released a statement, the All England Club. They say the expansion will bring significant community benefits, including new public parkland and improved facilities. And they've argued that further legal action will delay a project that many local people support. How do you respond to that?
3: Well, first of all, I'd say it's the statement that many local people are in favour of it is wrong. We have 22,000 supporters who backed us for our legal action. There's also clear evidence that it will lead to a biodiversity net loss. So all of their proposals, they say they're going to improve the land, but it's actually going to make it way worse. There are veteran trees that are going to be cut down. The destruction to wildlife is just completely unthinkable.
4: Is your aim to stop the expansion entirely, or would you support a revised scheme that better protects the park?
3: Yeah, absolutely. Yeah. We've always been saying since day one, speak to the community. That's what we want. And we've always been keen to emphasize we love tennis,
4: yes,
3: but the queue was out of control this year,
4: which led to some
3: really horrible incidents with people going to the loo in the bushes and locals.
4: Some would say, though, Joe, that's why they need further development to make that experience a bit better, because it's so popular, people want to go there. And if it's bigger and they put new things in, like a big stadium, then it's going to be easier to manage it, obviously.
3: No, but the queue would still be taking place in our public park, regardless of those expansion plans.
4: Yeah.
3: And Wimbledon Common is only what it is, thanks to people like us who said, look, this is protected land, you've got to keep it this way.
2: That's Joe Tall from the Save Wimbledon Park community group there, talking to Jason all about their plans to challenge the All England Tennis Lawn Club plans to expand their site. The hearing will likely take a few days and will take place next year.

It's Mike and the Mechanics with Over My Shoulder. And before that, it was Sydney Christmas and Lean On You. It's 9:22 for your Saturday morning. You're listening with me, Elise Schofield. I'm with you right through until 10. Now, if you're a regular listener of the show, you may remember a few months back, cast your mind back to February, specifically to Valentine's Day, when I was telling you all about the quirky things that were happening, seemed to be in supermarkets for some reason, to do with Valentine's Day. And one of those things was the Red Basket scheme in Asda. You may remember it, and it was where Asda briefly introduced in some of their stores for Valentine's Day a red basket scheme where if you're single and you're looking for love, you can pick up a red basket. And so when you're going shopping, you know who's single, you know, you might meet your match down the cheese aisle or reaching for the last cinnamon bun. I just thought it was so fantastic that I even headed out to go and find it. And then I found out that it wasn't happening at my local Asda, which I was very disappointed about, can I add, because I did build this up to my friends. So we went specifically to Asda to find it and it wasn't there. So that didn't go down very well. But the reason I tell you this is because Finland, so let's head over the pond. Finland has introduced this scheme, but with pink baskets. And they've introduced it in their supermarkets in Finland, and they've said to help people who might need a bit of extra support to meet their match. What a marvellous idea. It's just so brilliant. And obviously it's not Valentine's Day, it's not that time of the year, but I love the fact that this has now gone viral on socials, and it's still being introduced around the world months later. You know, people are saying over there in Finland that it's a really great idea. People are fed up of dating apps and they want to meet someone in person. And so apparently it's encouraging people to speak to strangers more, which is just such a great idea. Some people have said it's genius. And some people have even said that they'll happily travel to Finland just to try the scheme. I mean, someone said, imagine you grab one and then nobody talks to you. I mean, well, you'd just have a general shop, wouldn't you? But what I'm always thinking is, imagine you do grab one and you think, I'm feeling courageous today, so I'm going to go and speak to him over there in the meat section. And he actually didn't realise what the scheme was. And then you have a bit of an awkward encounter in your local supermarket, which you now have to go back to. So I feel like more than likely that's going to be me, if anything. That is going to be me. But I want to know what you think about the scheme. Are you keen to travel to Finland to try out the pink basket scheme? Or maybe you even tried the Asda scheme a few months ago. So let me know. 07871 970493 on the WhatsApp. Let me know. Are you in the pink or not?

0: It's Niall Horan and Tastes So Good on Riverside Radio, just approaching 9:30. It does make you wonder with the Pink Basket scheme whether the supermarket is becoming the new place to meet people. What do you think? I mean, we've had dating apps for years and they were so popular, and there were so many different variations of these dating apps now that I feel like people are looking for just going back to the real life conversation. Part of me feels like we've had that period of time and now we're back to real life meeting. So do you feel like grabbing your packet of pasta is where you're going to meet your match? Maybe. You never know. And what a great story that you were just like out and about doing your food shop. I'd love to know if that actually happened. So if that actually happened to you, I want to know. Message me 07871 970493. But it does make you also think, would you feel embarrassed picking up a pink basket? Would you be one of those people that thinks, well, now everyone's looking at me because everyone in the shop knows that I'm single? So maybe there are pros and cons to it, aren't there? Or maybe it'll make you feel more confident because it makes you feel like you can approach anyone in the shop. It does make you think. I want to know what you think, though. Let us know on the socials and on the WhatsApp number. Are you going to go meet your match in your local supermarket? Or maybe you already have. Let me know. 07871 970493 on the WhatsApp. Let's get the ads now and then we'll be back for some more music. It's Kaiser Chiefs and S Club 7 on the way.
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It's S Club 7 and you're my number one here on Riverside Radio. It's Saturday Breakfast. You're listening with me, Elise Schofield. And before that, it was the Kaiser Chiefs and Ruby.

London, Richmond, Merton, Lambeth or Wandsworth. We're all about Southwest London here at Riverside, as I'm sure you know. So I'm going to read the riddle and you've got to guess where I am. I might give you some clues, but I feel like it's a relatively easy one. So see how you get on, but here goes. I'm a place where you can take a swim outdoors. I've been around since the 1930s and I'm surrounded by parkland. On a sunny day, I'm a favourite local escape. Where am I? I'm a place where you can take a swim outdoors. I've been around since the 1930s and I'm surrounded by parkland. On a sunny day, I'm a favourite local escape. Where am I? If you think you know where I am, 07871 970 493 on the WhatsApp. And I'll give you a little clue after this.

It's that time of the show for Where Am I? Not literally, because I'm in the studio. I wish. Maybe later. But I'm going to give you a riddle, and it's going to describe somewhere that I am in Southwest London.

It's Jade and Before You Break My Heart on Riverside Breakfast. Now, we're playing Where Am I? Not literally. How are you getting on with the riddle? Have you figured out what it is? If you haven't, then I'm going to give you a little reminder. I'm a place where you can take a swim outdoors. I've been around since the 1930s and I'm surrounded by parkland. On a sunny day, I'm a favourite local escape. Where am I? Now, if you think you need a clue, then I'm an outdoor spot in Lambeth where you can make a splash. That's all I'm going to say. I'm an outdoor spot in Lambeth where you can make a splash. So I've narrowed it down to a borough and feel like that should really give it away now. But I'm going to give you the answer after this. Let's have a bit of Amy Winehouse. You know I'm no good. It's taking it back to the noughties.

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2: I think it's time to reveal the answer to the riddle. Just to remind you, it was "I'm a place where you can take a swim outdoors. I've been around since the 1930s and I'm surrounded by parkland. On a sunny day, I'm a favourite local escape. Where am I?" And the answer was Brockwell Lido. It's obviously in Brockwell Park in Herne Hill in Lambeth. If you've ever been, I haven't actually been to the Lido. It's one of the places I really want to go in London is the Lido. So maybe I should also add that onto my August list with the Thames Clipper boat, the Uber boat. I'm going to have a random August. Why not? So some fun facts for you. Brockwell Lido first opened way back in 1937 and it's actually a Grade 2 listed Art Deco building. Need to take my sister, she loves a bit of Art Deco. And it closed for a while in the 1990s, but the locals actually campaigned to save it and reopened it. So, fun fact for you, we wouldn't have the Brockwell Lido without the campaign from the locals. It's a 50-metre outdoor swimming pool and people brave it all year round. So, if you fancy enjoying the hot weather, get yourself down to Brockwell Lido this weekend before the heat wave dies down. We don't want it to end. I'm not ready for summer to end just yet. So you need to get all those summer things in before the weather cools down. But not yet. It's only the beginning of August, so we can't think about autumn just yet. But head down to Brockwell Lido if you've nothing to do this weekend. But thanks for playing along and well done if you got it correct. Let's have a bit of one of my favourites now. It's Miles Smith.

It's Bob Marley and the Wailers with Could You Be Loved here on Riverside Radio. Before that, it was Miles Smith and Hold Me in the Dark. Well, that's it from me. Thank you so much for tuning in and listening to Saturday Breakfast. I'll be back next Saturday from 7 a.m. I hope you have a lovely weekend. Riverside Today is up next. I've been

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2: FIFA has scrapped plans to sell stakes in the World Cup. A statement released overnight says the proposal had created divisions and would not proceed. Our football reporter, Kaveh Solokull, says the embarrassing U-turn by President Gianni Infantino leaves him in a precarious position.
3: It is going to take a lot of apologies for him to get out of this hole. The first thing I imagine he needs to do is try and mend his relationships with the people he works with, because we had this extraordinary statement from the chief operating officer of FIFA yesterday saying that people at FIFA feel deceived.
2: Ukraine's president is calling for more air defences after a Russian missile and drone attack on Kyiv killed at least 9 people. Volodymyr Zelensky says the latest strikes exposed his country's shortages. Labour's newly elected Greater Manchester Mayor Bev Craig says she can't wait to roll up her sleeves and get to work on Monday. She beat Reform UK's Sean Astley in the second round to win the race to succeed Andy Burnham. US police have released 2 ransom notes about broadcaster Savannah Guthrie's mother, including one claiming she perished shortly after being kidnapped. It's believed 84-year-old Nancy Guthrie was taken from her Arizona home in February. Officials say they've published the messages in the hope someone will recognize the writing style. Earlier this week, Savannah made a plea on social media to her kidnappers.
4: Make the right choice. Help us find her. Tell us where to look for her. I truly believe it is never too late to do the right thing. Help us bring this situation to an end.
2: Most of the 60,000 migrants who crossed into the Spanish territory of Ceuta have returned to Morocco. It's believed at least 61 people who arrived by land and sea have died. And a month of free bus travel for children in England has started. Most under-16s will not be required to pay on the majority of services in August. That's the latest. I'm Fader Silver.
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0: It is Riverside Weekend with me, Jeremy Winter. Good morning. It is Saturday, 1st of August. Pinch punch, first of the month. Deep in summer now. I'm here till 12 for now. Bruno Mars, lots coming up. I'll fill you in after this.

0: BB Rexa plays on Riverside Weekend. I'm going to be right back with some Robbie. I've got some Rita Ora, and we're going to get our weekend highlights kicked off as well. Don't go anywhere.
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Rita Ora. All natural. Okay, let's give you your first weekend highlight then of Riverside Weekend today. These are ideas of what you could be doing around Southwest London this weekend. Because after all, that's what we're all about here at Riverside. If you're new to us, welcome. If you're not, well, thank you for being back. Right, so first one, last weekend on Clapham Common, a brand new cafe opened up. It's called Spread Clapham, and you might have noticed it looked like quite an abandoned sort of almost derelict building for quite a while, but they've reopened. It looks lovely. It's open now every day, 8 till 5. And it looks, yeah. Where is it? Battersea Woods Cafe, sorry. That's where it is. So if you want to head there, it's in full swing now. They had a sort of soft launch this time last week, but they're fully in the swing of things now. So if you want to head there, that's on Clapham Common. It's called Spread on the Common. Okay, that's who to follow on Insta. I have got lots of weekend highlights for you this morning. I've got family fun. I've got free cocktails for the grown-ups amongst us. And a music one as well tomorrow. An outdoor music event happening. So if you want to get some ideas, some inspo this morning on what you could be doing around the area, well, stay tuned to Riverside Weekend. My name's Jeremy Winter, and I'm here till 12. Let's get more music on now. Time for the Beatles. Try to see-

That is Alex Warren and Passenger. It is 10:45 here in Riverside Weekend. On the way, lots of very good tunes. Okay, I have got a summer feel-good song from Donna Summer and Tom Grennan. But for now... now Medusa and Dermot Kennedy. And don't forget, if you want ideas on what to do around the area in Southwest London, stay tuned. In the face.

Told you I had a feel-good summer tune for you. I Feel Love, it's Donna Summer here on Riverside Weekend. Now, let's give you another weekend highlight. Bit of inspo for your weekend around Southwest London. This one's for the family, okay? It's called Big Day Out. It's been running since the 27th. It's happening 9:30 till 4:30 in Battersea Park. It's basically a fun-packed, activity-filled day out. And there's also free lunch included in your ticket. There's a big tent, a lot of entertainment. Looks fun. So tickets are £16.94, precisely. And how you get there is by entering via the Albert Gate in Battersea Park. If you want to pre-book your tickets, just head to the Battersea Park London website online. That's all you got to do. Right, it's just gone 10 to 11. Let's get some more music. Gracie Abrams here. This is That's So True on Riverside Weekend.

0: That's Pointer Sisters on Riverside Weekend. Right, nearly 11 o'clock. It's Jeremy Winter. Good morning. Can you believe it's the 1st of August? Mental. Not that we haven't been getting our fair share of hot summer heat. Yeah, we're happy for that. We are very happy for that. Yeah. All together, we're happy. We're sweating all the time. Right, stay tuned. I have got more weekend highlights for you between now and 12 o'clock. Ideas on what you can do around Southwest London. Also got our most streamed. We're counting down the top three songs that you've been streaming most this week. And we have a big old record to be broken. Well, it has been broken, but I'll break it to you. That, plenty more music. And I need your opinion on something. On whether, you know, like when a bird poos on you. And people say, oh, that's good luck. That didn't happen, thankfully. But something equally disgusting did. And I want your take. We'll do all of that after 11 o'clock. Now, time for your latest headlines.
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3: Gianni Infantino has scrapped controversial plans to sell off a stake in the World Cup. In a statement, FIFA's president said it had become clear the project had created divisions in the footballing world. UEFA had threatened to boycott all future tournaments if the proposal went ahead. David Bernstein, a former chairman at the FA, believes Infantino's been seduced by power.
4: I think Infantino's got completely carried away by being close to Trump and all the glories of the American presidency. It's, you know, it's easy to get seduced by that. But I think we need people who don't get seduced by those things and can maintain a degree of independence.
3: Russian strikes have killed at least 9 people in Ukraine's capital. A further 28 were injured in the attack in Kyiv overnight. An 18-year-old man's been arrested following reports of an explosion in Ipswich town centre. Emergency services were called to flats on Prince's Street last night, where they found several windows damaged. Greater Manchester has elected a new Labour mayor. Bev Craig won comfortably against Reform after the second round of counting. The head of the Northern Powerhouse Partnership says she'll control a bigger purse thanks to the Prime Minister's promise to let regions keep some income taxes and business rates. Chief Executive Henry Morrison says it means local infrastructure projects are more likely to get over the line.
5: With only central government funding, always becomes challenging because fundamentally it's hard to justify that if only that's the money that's going in, when in the end we know that many of the benefits will be felt locally, so the money should also be raised locally if possible.
3: There'll be armed officers at the UK's largest Pride Festival this weekend in Brighton. It's just a week since one person was killed in a van and knife attack near LGBTQ plus celebrations in Berlin. And new Rangers boss Derek McInnes admits he has plenty to do. His team were held to a 1-1 draw at Dundee United in the Scottish Premiership opener. That's the latest. I'm Faye De Silva.
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Good morning. This is Riverside Weekend. My name is Jeremy Winter. Thank you for sticking with us here this morning. Lots coming up on the show. For now, Somber.

0: Huey Lewis and the News with Do Believe in Love. Before that, you heard Somber. This is Riverside Weekend. Welcome to the show. It's been a while, but I'm delighted to be back on the air. I love it here, I really do. Right, time for a weekend highlight now for you. This is happening tomorrow on Clapham Common. They've been doing this all summer, right, on the weekends. And this one is happening from 2 p.m. at the Bandstand. They're called We Are Real Voices, and they'll be performing there, bringing an unforgettable afternoon of live music. They're expecting about 500 people or more. So if you want to go there and you want a deck chair, you got to arrive nice and early, okay? Otherwise, you can just bring a picnic blanket or use your legs, whatever you like. So that's happening between 2 and 4. We Are Real Voices are playing. It's a choir, and they've got a lot of instruments. I'm seeing a lot of brass, okay? It's a lovely way to spend a Sunday here in Southwest London, I reckon. Now, if you're into your cocktails and swimming, these are separate events. I've got more weekend highlights for you on the way. Let's get some Adele on next.
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the script. That is the crowd were singing Wonderwall. Were they? Maybe. Maybe they were. Right, I need your advice. I teased this a little while ago. Now, you know when a bird poos on a person or a mirror breaks? Oh no, that's a different thing. If a bird poos on someone, apparently that's good luck. Forget the mirror thing. Forget that. Now, something equally disgusting happened to me this week on my lunch break from work. Just chilling outside on my phone. Happened to be quite near a bin. And I felt something. I was on my phone. I felt something on my leg. And I looked down at the pavement. And it was a piece of gum. And I looked up. And I'd sort of registered what happened. This passerby went to throw his chewing gum in said bin. And it went directly through the bin and hit my leg. Now, that's gross, right? But is there a positive here? Is it good luck? I want to know if I'm due. Like, should I buy a lottery ticket this weekend? Do you know what I mean? Or is it just disgusting? Just a one-off, gross thing, and we hope it never happens again. Let me know. WhatsApp, WhatsApp me on 07871 670. No, 07871 970 493. 07871 970 493. I need to know. I need to settle this. Am I doomed? Or should I just forget about it and get on with my weekend? Might just buy a lottery kit, just in case. Here's Calvin Harris.

That melody, it just gets in my head, and in the best way possible. Ariana Grande, hate that I made you love me. So, shall we give you a weekend highlight featuring some free cocktails? I think so. Now, brace yourselves, because there are limited numbers of these said free cocktails. The cocktail is called Sarti Spritz. I'm not aware of a Sarti Spritz. I'm not entirely sure what it is. But it looks nice. It looks very refreshing. Served in a big old glass with a lime. This is happening at Twisted Sister on St. John's Road. And it's happening from 2 p.m. So they're doing this to celebrate National Spritz Day, which is today, apparently. It's not just the 1st of August. Oh, no, it's not. It's National Spritz Day. Tell all your mates. So to celebrate, Twisted Sister are giving away not one, not two, but 500 free spritzes. This is happening from 2 p.m. today. And obviously, you've got to be 18 and over, and you've got to drink responsibly, okay? And if you're into this, you want to head down there, 69 St. John's Road, Twisted Sister, for your free Sarti Spritz. And if you're not into cocktails, something else that happened this weekend is Tooting Beck Lido celebrated 120 years since it was first created, since they first started digging and filled it with water. And shamefully, I've still not been for a swim at Tooting Beck Lido. It's got to be the best thing to do on a hot day like today. So, to celebrate that 120 years, head on down there. I think you're gonna pre-book, right? You're gonna pre-book. You tell me. Let's get some more music on. This is Just a Girl. It's No Doubt on Riverside Weekend.

0: What a tune, no doubt, and Just Girl plays on Riverside Weekend. I'll be back with a brand new song from Timbaland, oh yeah, and we'll be what will we be doing? Most streams, we'll be counting down the most streamed songs this week. It's happening very soon, stay there.
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That was Timbaland, brand new music from him and Chloe. It's called On Your Own. It did remind me of a video I've been seeing this week on my For You pages. I don't know if you saw this, but it's so funny. He's basically performing a song with Nelly Furtado, but Nelly Furtado ain't there. She's just on the track, and this is him. And that's his contribution. Yeah. Hey. And that goes on and on and on. Right, let's do this now. I think he knows he's being funny. He's got to be. Right, time for the most streamed then for this week. What you've been listening to most. At number 4, we kick off with Olivia Rodrigo. This is Stupid Song.

never say. It's Olivia Rodrigo, Stupid Song number 4 on your most stream this week. Good morning, it is Jeremy Winter. It's 11:40 on Riverside Radio. 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Riverside Radio.

0: got love there. Come on, baby. It's Ella Langley, choosing Texas. You're number three on most streams. So, got number two and number one left. There are two teams. Team one, Sam Fender and Olivia Dean. Team two, Shakira Burna Boy. Who do you think's made it to the top? Well, here's your number two this week.
1: Two.
0: It's Shakira and Burna Boy with Die Die. You might have seen them performing at the World Cup. It's all right, wasn't it? It's probably the best part of that halftime show. So Ray Meehan makes it number one. We'll play that next.

0: So that's your number two on the most streams list this week. Now, number one. Big records have been broken as of yesterday. This is very impressive, man. Very impressive. So let me paint a little picture. Let's get historic for a moment. In 1953, a 73-year-old record was held by an American singer called Frankie Lane. The song was called I Believe. And that was the longest running number one song in the UK charts. And it's not been beaten since. I know Wet Wet Wet spent 16 weeks there. That's pretty close, but didn't quite beat it. But as of yesterday, none other than Sam Fender and Olivia Dean have beaten the record. 3, 2, 1, go! They spent 19 weeks. They have spent 19 weeks at number one. And it's a damn good song. You know, you can't deny it. It's a brilliant song by two brilliant artists. It's just good vibes. So unbelievably, they are now the longest running number one single of all time in UK chart history. There you go, little education for you. So here we go. Here's your number one this week on Riverside Radio.
1: One.

0: There you go, there's your number one this week on your most streamed, but also the longest running song ever in the UK as of yesterday. It's Sam Fender and Olivia Dean. Right, we'll do more most stream next time.
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0: I have to share with you something I've seen from David Attenborough, nonetheless. It's a very heartwarming thing. And then it's nearly the end of the show, but for now, Niall Horan.

It's Niall Horan on Riverside Radio. Right, I'm Jeremy Winter. This is Riverside Weekend. And I have to just talk to you quickly about David Attenborough. Of course, a local Southwest London resident nonetheless. Now, before the days of Cameo, when you want your celebrity, favourite celeb to wish you a happy birthday, you'd write letters. Lad Bible posted this yesterday. How they got hold of it, I've got no idea. I guess the fans shared it with them or something. Anyway, a fan once wrote this letter to David Attenborough asking for a birthday message. And he sent this response back. Thank you for your letter. David Attenborough. No, I won't do it, all like that. I've always believed that birthday greetings were messages exchanged between family and friends. To send such a greeting to someone one does not know, and whose birthday one certainly does not know, seems to me to be claiming a friendship one does not have. It will thus inevitably appear insincere. I therefore prefer not to do so. But he goes on and says, I've enclosed a signed photograph, which I hope will serve almost as well. And then a little photo that he signed. How sweet is that? A lovely rejection from David Attenborough. Okay, thank you for listening to Riverside Weekend this morning. I'm Jeremy Winter. I'll be back next time. Martin's up next for lunch. I leave you with Jamiroquai.

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2: UEFA has welcomed the decision to ditch a plan to sell a stake in the World Cup, but says the task of rebuilding trust in FIFA is only just beginning. In a statement, European football's governing body calls for a review of how the scheme was drawn up, saying we must identify those responsible and hold them to account. It also says that President Gianni Infantino's lost the confidence of many in the football family. Former UEFA chief executive Lars Christer Olsen says change is needed.
3: Each term for electing a new president, it should be given to one of the confederations, and that could circulate there. And that would make it more difficult for individuals to grab as much power as has happened over the last three presidencies.
2: At least nine people have been killed by Russian strikes in Kyiv overnight. A further 28 were injured in the attack on Ukraine's capital. Reports of an explosion in Ipswich town centre have led to the arrest of an 18-year-old man. Emergency services were called to flats on Princes Street last night, where they found several windows damaged. Most of the 60,000 migrants who crossed into the Spanish territory of Ceuta have returned to Morocco. Spain's confirmed at least 77 people who arrived by land and sea died. The Prime Minister says he couldn't be happier to see Bev Craig elected as the new mayor of Greater Manchester. Andy Burnham was in the role himself before returning to Westminster and becoming PM. Ms. Craig's vowed to represent the region's 3.3 million residents and build on his legacy.
4: I'm really pleased and really humbled by the people of Greater Manchester putting their trust in what we're trying to achieve here. You know, and the hard work starts on Monday when I get into work and roll up my sleeves.
2: And children in England won't have to pay for bus travel for the next month. The majority of services will be free for under 16s throughout August. That's the latest. I'm Faye De Silva.
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2: UEFA says it's lost confidence in FIFA president Gianni Infantino despite his decision to scrap plans to sell a stake in the World Cup. The body which runs European football says the proposal has gone, but rebuilding trust has just begun. It intends to carry out a review to uncover those responsible and hold them to account. Our sports correspondent Rob Harris says the statement is damning for Infantino.
3: European football bosses have stuck the boot into Infantino, and this is what part of their statement says. We cannot keep going on like this with secret schemes on fast-track timescales cooked up by faceless individuals. We must identify those responsible and hold them to account.
2: Russian strikes have killed at least 9 people in Kyiv overnight. A further 28 were injured in the attack on Ukraine's capital. A crash between a lorry and a car in Perthshire has left a 46-year-old man dead. Police Scotland are appealing for witnesses after the collision on the A9 near Dunkeld yesterday morning. The Prime Minister says he can't think of anyone better to take Greater Manchester forward than newly elected Mayor Bev Craig. Andy Burnham was in the role himself before becoming PM. Spain's says normality is returning after 60,000 migrants crossed into its territory of Ceuta in just 24 hours. They've since returned to Morocco, but at least 67 people are believed to have died making the journey. Spanish Interior Minister Fernando Grande Malasca Gomez is speaking here through a translator.
4: We have to work together with countries of origin and transit so we can make it possible for people to live in their own countries. We have to fight against trafficking mafias. We have to use all efforts as we have been doing for years.
2: And England's netballers won't be contesting the gold medal at the Commonwealth Games after losing to New Zealand in the semi-finals. The Roses were beaten by the Silver Ferns in Glasgow. That's the latest. I'm Faye De Silva.
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2: The Football Association has joined European football's governing body in revealing its lost confidence in Gianni Infantino. That's despite the FIFA president's decision to scrap plans to sell off a stake in the World Cup. Lots of reactions coming in on this story, including this from the Prime Minister.
3: What's your response to the FIFA climb down, Prime Minister?
4: Well, it's the right decision.
2: UEFA says it was a shabby, backroom, opaque deal that was anything but transparent. It launched a review to find out who came up with it. TV presenter Shane Ritchie has been charged with drink driving. The EastEnders actor is due to appear before magistrates next month. A 16-year-old has died after a collision between a scrambler bike and a lorry in County Tyrone. Connor Maggie Campbell was taken to hospital but died from his injuries. The crash happened in Cole Island on Thursday. Labour's newly elected Greater Manchester Mayor says she can't wait to get to work on Monday. Bev Craig beat Reform UK's Sean Astley in the second round to win the race to succeed Andy Burnham. She's called for an end to divisive politics that pits neighbour against neighbour, and she's been out celebrating with supporters this morning in Manchester, saying what makes the area so special is that people get their history.
5: We know where we've come from. That it doesn't matter how hard life gets, we know we roll our sleeves up, we muck in, we work together, and we can build something better.
2: Spain says things are returning to normal after around 60,000 migrants crossed into the Spanish territory of Ceuta in a single day. Most have now returned to Morocco, but at least 86 people are believed to have died trying to make the crossing. And former TOWIE star Gemma Collins has thanked fans and friends for their support following the death of her mother. She was suffering from pneumonia. That's the latest. I'm Fayda Silva.
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2: The FA say they support UEFA's decision to declare a loss of confidence and trust in FIFA president Gianni Infantino. European football's governing body have called his attempts to sell stakes in a World Cup company to private investors a shabby backroom deal. Infantino has now dropped the proposals. Former FA chief executive Mark Palios says he'd back a change of leadership.
3: I think this should be a watershed moment. And that's certainly what I would hope it would be. But it depends on, you know, getting a candidate in, as I say, who will genuinely institute a root and branch look at the structure of the organisation.
2: Sioto's local government says 86 people have now died following a sudden influx of Moroccan migrants to the Spanish territory. Fernando Grande Marlaska Gomez blames a surge of crossings on mafias, human traffickers and others taking advantage of vulnerable people. Greater Manchester's new mayor has received a glowing endorsement from the Prime Minister. Andy Burnham was in the role himself before returning to Westminster and says he couldn't be happier to see fellow Labour member Bev Craig elected. Speaking in the city centre earlier, the PM said he couldn't think of anyone better to take the region forward.
4: Building out the MBAC, technical education, life chances for all kids growing up here, bringing rail into the B network, all of these things now become possible, and you are the right person to lead this great city region forward.
2: A crash between a lorry and a car in Perthshire has left a 46-year-old man dead. Police Scotland are appealing for witnesses after the collision on the A9 near Dunkeld yesterday morning. Russian strikes have killed at least 9 people in Kyiv overnight. A further 28 were injured in the attack on Ukraine's capital. And in sport, Northern Ireland's Michaela Walsh just missed out on gold in the boxing at the Commonwealth Games. She picked up a silver in the featherweight class, losing out to India's world number one, Jasmine Lomboria. That's the latest. I'm Stevie Shillinglaw.
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2: The Football Association has joined European football's governing body in revealing it's lost confidence in Gianni Infantino. That's despite the FIFA president's decision to scrap plans to sell off a stake in the World Cup. Lots of reaction coming in on this story, including from the Prime Minister.
3: What's your response to the FIFA climb down, Prime Minister?
4: Well, it's the right decision.
2: UEFA says it was a shabby, backroom, opaque deal that was anything but transparent. It launched a review to find out who came up with it. Meanwhile, Andy Burnham says he couldn't be happier to see Bev Craig take his old job as mayor of Greater Manchester. The election was called after Mr. Burnham won the Makerfield by-election, sealing his return to Downing Street. She fell just short of the 50% needed in the first round, but easily beat the Reform UK candidate after a second. Spain says normality is returning after 60,000 migrants crossed into its territory of Ceuta in just 24 hours. They've since returned to Morocco. But the enclave's local government claims at least 86 people have died making the crossing, with multiple bodies recovered from the water. Spanish Interior Minister Fernando Grande Marlaska Gomez is speaking here through a translator.
5: We have to work together with countries of origin and transit so we can make it possible for people to live in their own countries. We have to fight against trafficking mafias. We have to use all efforts as we have been doing for years.
2: Police Scotland are continuing to appeal for witnesses after a man was killed in a crash in Perthshire. The 46-year-old died following a collision on the A9 near Dunkeld yesterday morning. Now to sport, and Joe Root says he's ready to lead England's test cricket team again. The returning skipper is back in the job, where he'll eventually work alongside new coach Stephen Fleming. And EastEnders star Shane Ritchie has been charged with drink driving. Essex police say the 62-year-old actor is due in court next month. That was after he was arrested in Harlow on Wednesday night. That's the latest. I'm Stevie Shillinglaw.
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1: Hello and good afternoon, Southwest London. You are listening to the Riverside Radio Sports Show, and we've got a busy one for you today. We'll be having another look at how AFC Wimbledon is shaping up before the start of their League One campaign as they welcome Queen's Park Rangers to Plough Lane in their final pre-season game. They've also got a new signing. We'll be shining a light on one or two of our Southwest London non-league clubs as well as they prepare to kick off across the various steps of the footballing period. Pyramid. And we'll be looking at cricket. And there's a new Kiwi in charge of the England Test side. And what will that mean for the Surrey players involved? There's also the 100 and the One Day Cup, which continue to motor on at franchise and domestic levels, respectively. We'll also be playing Beat the Boss and looking at our favourite moments from the week in Going Viral. But first, it's just a small matter of FIFA versus the world.
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0: Yes, good afternoon and welcome to Riverside Radio Sports Show with me, Ben Hayes. And just when you thought the conversation around the World Cup had ended for another 4 years and you could finally start thinking about domestic football again, Martin Ziegler of The Times broke the news earlier this week that FIFA president Gianni Infantino was planning to sell stakes in the World Cup to private investors. It's a rich man's world. Yes, that's right. There was one particular potential investor that was interested in buying stakes in the World Cup when the news broke. That man was called Joshua Kushner, who happens to be the brother of the US President Donald Trump's brother-in-law. The plan would be to generate a greater amount of revenue, which would be made available to FIFA's member associations to invest how they see fit. But many critics are citing FIFA's $4 billion reserves and are wondering why those funds aren't being made available, eliminating the need for private investments. We then heard that UEFA, which is the football governing body for Europe, had met with its 55 member nations and had unanimously voted to boycott future World Cups and any respective FIFA tournaments, such as age group competitions, women's competitions, and the Club World Cup as examples. CONCACAF, which looks after North and Central America and the Caribbean, also rejected the proposal and were quickly followed by the Asian Football Confederation. We then had FIFA's chief operating officer, Kevin Lamour, resign from his post in protest, saying that FIFA's administration had been, and I quote, deceived, and that it was time to ask, quote, the right questions and make the right decisions, end quote. Infantino's senior advisor on global strategy and governance also resigned, saying that proposal would, quote, mortgage football's future, end quote. Then late last night, the news came that FIFA president Gianni Infantino had decided to scrap these plans due to widespread backlash and opposition. Infantino said, and quoting here, having listened carefully to all the views, it has become clear that the project has created divisions of a nature that, regardless of the level of support, they are no longer in the interest of the objective set out in the first place. Our purpose has always been and will always be to unite and improve. As a result, the proposal will not proceed. And then we've seen today that UEFA says that they have lost all trust in Gianni Infantino, making his position untenable, surely. Well, I'm joined in the studio by Will Robinson, Gabriel Purvis and Nedan Hadjic. Afternoon, chaps.
1: Afternoon.
2: Afternoon.
0: Well, first of all, I mean, where do we start with this? I mean, surely this was the outcome that everybody expected. I mean, was it ever going to go through? And was this just another European Super League style idea, all for making those at the top table a little bit richer?
1: I think so. And even more so than the European Super League, it's actually even worse for Infantino, because it's kind of made his position seemingly untenable, because. And

0: FIFA is supposed to be a non-for-profit organisation. Therefore, their money is essentially, any money that they make goes straight back into the system. It should only come from what they make.
1: Yeah.
0: Situation in the World Cup, they just like, it was like $15 billion, I think,
1: yeah,
0: it was.
1: Yeah, generated the most amount of revenue that any other World Cup has done.
0: Yeah, so yeah.
1: Obviously, because it's bigger.
0: That's
1: as well.
0: Enough, sure, to keep it going with, and go to all sorts of grassroots football. And for Infantino too, because it seems very much this is Infantino's project. It wasn't anything in FIFA, but very much it was his project. To him to go back behind everyone's back in football to do this is absolutely disgraceful. And in my opinion, he should have resigned immediately. And because I feel like he's brought the game into disrepute for doing this, and I feel like this is his position should be untenable, in my opinion.
1: Yeah, Nadan, your thoughts on this?
2: Yeah, so I mean. Look, I think after watching sort of, 5-6 weeks of the World Cup, where clearly the kind of over-commercialisation of the game was clear, and that's something that's been going on for years and years and years, seeing this particular kind of, it's scandalous that it's come to this, but I think perhaps, you know, in view of some of the things that are happening in the wider game, it's maybe not as much of a surprise that, you see how Infantino has been looking to get closer and closer to Donald Trump. There's clear, I think there is perhaps an element of that relationship that is a factor in all of this. I saw Jurgen Klopp come out and say something quite interesting. Jurgen Klopp, I think, whenever you need something.
1: New Germany
2: life,
1: manager.
2: Yeah, the new German manager, but whenever you need sort of a life philosophy, always look at what Jurgen Klopp's saying. I think you won't be too far away from the right opinion. But anyway, he was saying that, you can't treat football like a kind of like a tech startup that you can just put on the Wall Street and see who's going to put the most money. It's ultimately a game for the people, and he actually had a little bit of he had some firm criticisms towards UEFA as well, because UEFA almost immediately came out and said, we're completely against this, you have nothing to do with this. But he was saying that the extended format of the Champions League, the Nations League in itself is, again, they're working players into the ground, and ultimately things that are not necessarily impacting them, not making them more profitable, but they're ultimately working in the interest of big corporations and big business. And that's something that I think fans of the game are just not on board with.
1: No, absolutely. Do you think we'll see something like this again? I mean, the Super League is sort of, it started and it died, and it sort of came back again and it's died. Like, I mean, will we see something like this about the World Cup getting additional money in? Or, I mean, it's already expanded to 48. There's talk about it going to 64. Mm. Will we just see the World Cup being sort of ponied about and sort of put forward to other people, and something like this or similar happen again?
0: I think it depends on the situation, who's at the helm. I think one thing that has been clear, I think a lot of people have, what opinion this week is showing, is that FIFA is not fit to run world football. Like, the organization in its current model, is that the fact that it needs to be complete system overhaul. And needs to be,
1: who does that?
0: It would have to be all the individual football associations coming together to actually looking at what the situation, and making sure that it's more accountable to, like, FIFA, and the people at this head of FIFA are more accountable to, not to the football associations, but to fans and the nations, because they could have some goodwill. Unfortunately, I feel like it was with association decisions and things that we've found out behind the scenes during the World Cup, it's lost a lot of it. What was could be its goodwill. I think ultimately the first thing that needs to happen is for Infantino to go, and actually a proper restructuring of the FIFA presidency as a position, because it's too powerful for one person. Because if you get the wrong person in, they're just going to ruin the game.
2: But I think one of the things that's particularly kind of disappointing about this whole episode is that it's actually a very manipulative thing for Infantino to do, because I read somewhere that I think this, whichever country, and I don't know, it's a country in Africa that's second bottom of the FIFA ranking list. There was a proposed, I think, $40 million to each federation that would come about as a result of this, and the calculation was that would make sort of 2.5% worth of their whole country's GDP. So yeah. It's like, that's a lot of money for a lot of people. So, like, okay, the big Western European countries that have got loads of sitting on loads of money, it's not, you know, a bit of money here and there is not going to make a world of difference. So I think he's ultimately using his position of power to work in quite a manipulative way. And obviously it's been good that there's been a consensus from a lot of the major federations, but I'm not sure.
1: Yeah, it is interesting. There's the sort of devil's advocate side, or the flip side to this, which is there are a lot of nations that rely on funding from FIFA for their like just basic infrastructure. And I think you mentioned some of those the countries in Africa, or some like in Oceania. And interestingly, neither of those had come forward publicly and had said that they are against this, because for some of them they're like, well, we need this, and in fact FIFA's done a lot of good in our in our countries, in for our federations, and it's on one level it's a shame that they can't access some of this supposed new money that might come through, but FIFA are sat on a very large pool of money in reserves that, you know, just they don't need, number one, that much. You know, was it $4 billion that apparently is the FIFA reserves, and if they, why can't that be shared out to the countries? You know, was it New Caledonia that nearly like qualified for the World Cup? Again, a tiny nation, and if they can do that with what they've currently got, what could they do if some of that money's been made available?
0: Yeah, I think it's important, but I also feel like also with Infantino himself, it's about he's been so close to authoritarian leaders, and I think that is a massive issue. The fact that, I mean, for the history of dodgy games, dodgy tournaments in football, it's as thick as your arm. But the thing is, like, will this lead to more corruption in the sport? And ultimately, if you want to have like fair sport, healthy sport, and you need to have a situation. You have to get rid of every type of outside influence and make it, and a non-for-profit organization could do that with people that are who are private investors. They have their best interests, and we don't. I mean, Trump has had a lot of controversy. I think I might say he's not even going to be around the next World Cup in terms of as the president of the United States, if by term limits. So something like that, but he passed on to other best interests. That could lead to massive corruption in the sport and ultimately destroy the sport and the integrity and ultimately lose the fans.
1: Yeah, I heard one thing that someone's talking about. When you invest in something, you inevitably want return of investment, don't you? You want to get some results back. And if you're only making money once every 4 years, well, why can't we make that once every 2 years? Yeah. Actually, why can't we make that
0: every year?
1: Every year. Why can't we work up all the time? Let's just sack off the rest of the leagues and just play international football, and then I can get more return on my investment.
2: Yeah, I was just going to say, I mean, I suppose where it goes from here is sort of difficult. Yeah, I mean, I'm sure there already have been calls for Infantino to go, but the interesting thing was that the previous FIFA president, Sepp Blatter, came out in a real, like, I've never thought I'd be on the side of Sepp Blatter on a kind of point of sort
1: he was no angel.
2: Ethics, yeah. But he has sort of come out and, you know, again, so it does kind of, it's an interesting, I guess, you know, the sort of profile of individual who works in these kind of football administration jobs. Who's to say that the next one who comes in to replace him is going to be, so it's kind of a bit of a kind of almost, I don't want to say existential crisis for FIFA, but it's kind of like, where do they go from
1: it's
2: here?
1: It's pretty close.
0: It needs to be somebody who has had proper like integrated credentials of being a football person. Actually, the better thing of the football game, and it's got proven track record of doing that in order to prove that. Because if somebody who's like, because I don't think the Infantino had much experience, I think he's just like a more of an administrative individual. I think Blatter was the same, that they had more administrative experience rather than being specifically football
1: business minded.
0: Businessman, I feel like, so someone who's actually got a footballing background, but that potentially is much more likely to position, of course, but also the power of the position needs to be reduced in order, and there's to be more accountability to actually remove someone who is not fit for purpose.
3: Yeah, just to be clear about what this proposal exactly was, FIFA were proposing selling a stake in a new company that would own and exploit the World Cup's commercial rights. FIFA were looking into creating a new company and transferring TV rights and sponsorship deals into it, with the company owning the rights to sell tickets, TV broadcasts and sponsorships for the World Cup. Now, let's be clear. The World Cup's commercial value over decades has been built over generations by supporters, players and football associations, not these companies. The proposal was to sell 20% of a company that would collect and profit from the tournament's commercial revenue. Infantino's trying to make a pyramid scheme out of our football pyramid. And after the very sycophantic Infantino-Trump press conference 2 weeks ago, the coincidence of one of Trump's relatives trying to profit from this scheme, it's unsurprising. Now, FIFA have made record profits from tickets, promising revenue from them went towards grassroots projects. And just a few weeks after this, a proposal's come up that literally zero season ticket holders or genuine fans ever asked for. And what they have asked for, such as 15 million signatures on an Argentina petition and millions of fans calling for lower ticket prices and scrapping water breaks, that hasn't been listened to.
1: Yeah, absolutely. Well, there you go. This one's going to rumble on. I think more's going to come out of this as the days and the weeks go on. So let's zoom back in, though, to South West London and let's have a look at AFC Wimbledon.
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5: The

0: So AFC Wimbledon have kicked off in their final pre-season game against fellow Londoners Queen's Park Rangers there in the second half, and the score in that one is 2-0 to the Hoops QPR. It's their final warm-up game before proper football kicks off next Saturday on the 8th of August when the Dons host Newport County in the first round of the League Cup. And then on Saturday the 15th, their League One campaign begins away at Huddersfield with Wimbledon's first home game of the season on Saturday the 22nd against Reading. But back to pre-season, Wimbledon have been preparing for their second season in League One by beating two Premier League sides, one from the Championship and one from the National League. They've drawn against Norwich, and their only loss came in their last game against Wealdstone of National League. Chaps, can we read much into pre-season? I mean, it's four wins, one draw and one loss, or possibly two losses. You know, can we read much into that? Or do we say, you know, they've already beat two Premier League teams, the Dons are going to win it all?
1: I mean, I think pre-season, you can read quite a bit into pre-season. You can read as much as you want to pre-season, and you can read nothing into pre-season. I mean, it's a simple question, but I have had a look, like, successful seasons, like, surprise season successful teams often came off a good pre-season. I think ultimately you build up the confidence, even if it's like in villain motivation, but it gives you a win, think, okay, we're good, you can build up fitness, you come in feeling good. And if you come in feeling good, you feel like, okay, we can maybe pick up a couple of wins, early doors. Suddenly, you can all of a sudden, you can be up near the top of the league very quickly and thinking you should build and build and build and build and build. That being said, situation, you can come in good and then have that optimism. It builds a bit of optimism, which I think is important. Equally, how many times have you seen people think good in pre-season and then they immediately go and lose 3-0 first game and their best player has been sent
0: to a promoted side or something.
2: Yeah. I'm personally more of the kind of cynical look on pre-season. I don't personally think it really...
0: It's all about fitness and minutes.
2: Yeah, it's just kind of, I mean, I think it's really important to have those games, but I think particularly sometimes, you know, you'll get results that look maybe a little bit skewed. I know a couple of weeks ago, Bromley beat Crystal Palace 3-0, and Crystal Palace played, from the match report that I read, it sounded like Crystal Palace played quite well, but we're playing a lot of young players. For Bromley, it's maybe a different thing, you know, playing the bigger team, sort of local rivals. I just don't think it's much of a the real test comes in the season, and I totally agree with what Will was saying in terms of the you know, getting that atmosphere and getting the kind of momentum going in terms of the dressing room. But I think realistically, I'd say probably the way the performances are probably more important than the actual results.
0: I haven't seen what the team sheet is for the game today, but obviously I know there's lots of rotation and things happening, but they are facing League Two opposition in the form of Newport County next week when they go into the first round of the League Cup. Do we expect more rotation for that one as well before, or is it like the moment to, as you've said, gain momentum? Is that a game where you should start some of your starters? And just to note that starting goalkeeper Nathan Bishop's currently out injured with a thigh issue, but Johnny Jackson said he should be back for the start of the season. He may be rested for that one. And Matty Stevens as well is out with another hamstring injury. Missed a large part of the season last year, and the Dons really missed his goals. So, yeah, what do you think? More rotation, or do you think now they need to start betting in?
1: I mean, I think with the fact that the League Cup, obviously the first game of the season, I think you want to start some of your starter players. People don't play, obviously, full-strength side, but you want to put a few good few of your top players in, give them a bit of minutes, give them some competitive minutes in actual matches that actually matter. I mean, obviously, like, the best thing will be fact you're 3-0 up in the first half and then you can take off your best players, but I think it should be more players. A player in the squad should be important. I think every player needs to start.
0: Yeah, I've actually just had a look at the starting 11 and it is a pretty strong one, to be fair. So I think he's obviously Johnny Jackson is trying to get some minutes in some of those legs. It'd be interesting to see if they make any early subs or things like that, as they are in the second half. But it's good to see that Joe McDonnell, who is the reserve keeper, is getting minutes, because he hasn't actually played that much in pre-season. They've had a couple of trialists in goal, so it's good to see that he's getting some minutes. I saw him a few times in the Virtue Trophy last year, and he actually did a really, really good job. And in fact, I can say that AFC Wimbledon have pulled a goal back in that pre-season friendly. Aaron Sasu with the goal, who had a very memorable game in the Virtue Trophy, where he scored, was it four goals. I think it was four goals. Yeah. And he hadn't scored that many in his entire career before that night. So it was incredible.
1: I mean, just going back on, because quickly just reverse what we said about pre-season. I just went back on to, back away to the Premier League. They won four out of the five in pre-season. So it shows that good start pre-season can lead into good start of the season. So that's what I'm going to say.
0: There you go. I knew it was going to come back to Leicester at some point. Oh, in fact, I think it's 2-2 now. Another goal's gone in.
1: What? So. Did they take the defender? Did the defenders go to the beach?
0: Yeah. It's Aaron Sasu. So here you go. He likes to get on a bit of a run, Aaron Sasu. Anyway, Johnny Jackson, he spoke to Wimbledon's in-house media team earlier this week and mentioned that he wanted to bring in some more players. And they've done just that, as they've announced yesterday the signing of Chelsea midfielder Ollie Harrison on a season-long loan. He's a highly rated ball-playing central midfielder. He's captained the under-17s whilst at the Blues. And he's won the under-18 Premier League Southern title and began to feature for Chelsea's under-21s. He's also been capped by England under-16s and 18s. And he's also won the 2023 Mondial Montague tournament in France with the England under-16 squad. He's about to turn 19. It'll be his first taste of proper senior football. Is he a starter, Nedan, or is he squad depth?
2: I think that's a good option to have in the squad to begin with. I think, you know, it's regardless of playing at a high level, at a youth level for a club like Chelsea, is obviously very good pedigree. But I think just there's a bit of a, you know, people are often predisposed to just sort of get a bit too excited about young players, and, you know, ultimately 18 years old, is he?
0: Yeah, he's 18, about to turn 19.
2: Because I was actually just thinking that I spoke to a few of the under-18s last year in the coach.
0: Yeah, that's right.
2: I don't know how many of them have, if any of them have featured.
0: There's a couple. There is a couple that have made the step up.
2: Yeah, so I think that's a good sign to kind of keep those players, you know, invested in the club, and, you know, some of them will be move on to bigger and greater things, I'm sure, but I think that's maybe a route to go down when they've had such a successful season as last season was.
0: And Gabriel, you're a AFC Wimbledon fan. Where do you think that AFC Wimbledon need to strengthen with the couple of weeks left of the window? What would you like to see them bring in?
3: Not really sure, to be honest. I think they've got a really good academy. They've always historically had a strong academy. I don't really see any fronts that they won't do well on, really. The budget, really, is the only thing they don't have. But the signings they've made, considering that, is... The signings are brilliant.
0: Been impressed with them,
3: Beating two Premier League teams is brilliant. Nearly drew with Brentford, I think.
0: They beat Brentford in the end. Beat Brentford 3-2,
3: We played Brentford so many times. We always seem to play QPR and Brentford. I don't know.
0: In pre-season.
1: Local games, probably.
0: Don't need to travel to far-flung places.
3: Beat Brentford as well. That is brilliant, especially Premier League team.
0: Well, hopefully they will be doing well, and of course we will be keeping across AFC Wimbledon throughout the entire season, and we will be looking at some of our non-league clubs, and some of those we're going to be highlighting next.
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0: Welcome back to the Riverside Radio Sports Show. And yes, AFC Wimbledon, they are 2-2 locked in at the moment against QPR in their final pre-season game. They also made a raft of substitutions as well, as Harrison, Maycock and Reeves have come on to replace Smith, Nelson and Hippolyte. We'll be giving you the full-time score in that one a little bit later on. But AFC Wimbledon are not the only club that are in action today, and not the only club gearing up for the start of their seasons. We like to keep tabs across a whole host of Southwest London talent. And this week, Gabriel caught up with Paul Thomas and Dean Wells from Hamworth Villa to find out how they're getting ready for the season, having promoted to Step 3 for the very first time.
1: We're joined here by Paul Thomas and Dean Wells at Hamworth Villa. The team's last competitive game was the 8th-tier playoff final, a 2-0 win in front of more than 1,500 people, resulting in the club's promotion to the 7th tier in their 50th anniversary year. Last season they had a positive goal difference of 48, 15 clean sheets, with 86 goals scored in the regular season and only 38 conceded. Promotion was built on scoring goals. This season, survival may depend on stopping them. You've made 5 major signings: Louis Gates, Brandon Barzi, Torre Williams, Gio McGregor and Billy Nutbeam. The first 4 are wingers and midfielders, and only the latter as a defender. Given that stepping up to the highest level the club have been at usually means facing better attacking players and fewer opportunities to dominate games, are you pleased with the new signings, and do you believe this squad is now better equipped defensively than the one that got promoted?
2: Yeah, I believe that the squad that we've built over the summer is a very good team. So I think that we will be better than we was last season. I feel like we've signed some players from that are capable of playing higher. I know some have come from the league we was in previous, and some of them have come from the league that we're going into. So I feel like the base of it is it was sorted. We've added a couple of defenders. We still have most of that defence still at the club, the goalie and a few other defenders. And I feel like we have built, we're going to add to that, and yeah, we'll be solid.
1: The team have won 5 of their 6 pre-season games, scoring 13 goals and conceding 6, mirroring the excellent form we saw last season. Please could you go into detail about how each of your new signings has performed in pre-season?
3: Yeah, we've been really happy with the team so far pre-season. It's not all about obviously just winning games, but it's looking at the individual players and where they can perform different positions. And it's been quite pleasing. We've also then changed our tactics in a side of formation. So again, looking at people in different positions, and it's been positive. We don't gauge it on pre-season results, but yeah, there's been some good stuff.
1: Have you set a points target internally, and where do you expect those survival points will come from?
2: I'm going to take this question. It's quite funny actually, because there's 3 of us, and there's obviously 5 coaches, but there are 3 of us that we talk. I think if you ask all 3 of us, we'd sort of have a different thing of where we're at. You know, me myself, it's about survival in this league. I know some of our players might not want to hear that, but for me personally, it's about, you know, sort of it's learning the league and staying in it for me. I know some of the others will be like, let's push higher as possible, but I'm just going to keep it calm and be like, I just want to step up and build. So we're building the club bit by bit over the next few years and just keep

0: season and create an atmosphere?
1: Yeah, we're well aware of where we are as a club. When we first took over, which was sort of 7 years ago now, you're probably lucky to get an attendance of 20, 30 people. So it is something that's growing. Obviously, I think our attendances have been going up year on year, and we're hoping for it to go up again. The support that we have got is always brilliant. I think we took 600 to the playoff final against Westfield. So there is people that are aware of us, and it's now just obviously with the new league trying to put on performances and getting them down even more, get more supporters through the door.
0: Brilliant. That's Dean and Paul from Hanworth Villa. Thanks for joining us.
2: Yeah, thank you. We enjoyed it.
1: Thanks very much, Gabriel.
3: Yeah, that was Gabriel speaking to Paul Thomas and Dean Wells from Hanworth Villa as they prepare for the new season in the Southern League Premier South. Gabriel, how do you think they're going to get on? It's a new division for them. They've been promoted in the playoffs last season. They've missed out quite a few times in the playoffs. But how do you think they're going to get on?
4: Well, they were saying in the interview 2 days ago that they, since doing that, they've strengthened their squad quite a lot. They've made some signings that weren't public on the website, and behind the scenes they do seem a bit more prepared for the season. Obviously, I was looking at the attendances for the teams in that league last season, and I looked at Hanworth Villa's average attendance and it was below all of them.
3: Yeah,
4: literally all 24 teams. So you'd think, you know, only 4 years ago they were two divisions below where they are now. They may be struggling. It's a tough league with four relegation spots. But they, from the answers they gave, they seemed quite confident in person outside of the interview as well, that they were going to do well next season. They do seem like they have a good setup as a club, obviously visiting the premises and facilities.
3: Yeah, absolutely. Well, of course, our intrepid reporter, Steve Leggett, he will be back next week to cover Hanworth Villa, and he'll be doing it all season long. He'll be at their opener against Taunton Town next week. And speaking of next week, we've got a special Riverside Radio Roadshow taking place on next Saturday, the 8th of August. And we will be live at Springfield Park, just outside the Toast Stores Cafe. We're going to be there from 12 until 6. We're going to have Riverside Reads taking up the first 2 hours. You're going to get a chance to meet a few local authors and stop by and say hello to the Riverside Radio team. And then from 2 until 4, we will be doing the sports show live from the Springfield Park. We'll be there. We're going to have Raw Training, who will be coming to do a special personal trainer session live on the show. They're going to have some of their clients with them to open themselves up to the local community for people to give it a quick little go. And you never know, maybe a few of us will also give it a go as well and see how many reps we can do or how many press-ups. Maybe we'll have a competition on the show. And then after that, from 4 until 6, it is the Track of the Week stage. They'll be taking over and playing us off into the evening. You can check out about the Riverside Radio Roadshow on our website. 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You might be on your way to a game, might be on your way to Plough Lane, so come and stop off and say hello at Springfield Park for the Riverside Radio Roadshow, Saturday the 8th of August. That's next Saturday from 2 until 4. That is the sports show. Right, moving from Hanworth Villa, Will, he's been having a look at Balham FC as they begin their Combined Counties League Premier Division South campaign.
5: Balham FC's aim for the 2026-2027 season is to improve on last season's disappointing season, where the club were very nearly relegated from the Combined Counties Football League South. At both ends of the pitch last season, Balham struggled. They only scored 50 goals in their 38 league games, whilst conceding 81 goals, the fourth worst defence in the entire division. Their combined inability to score, whilst also maintaining a clean sheet, meant that the Wandsworth-based side were only able to win 9 of their 38 league games last season. Only 19th place Camberley Town and relegated Guildford City won fewer games than Balham last term. They will be looking for better this time around. Despite the poor season last term, manager De Jean-Pierre is absolutely buzzing for the new season, with a new group of players hoping to impress this time around. The Imperial Fields-based team will begin their campaign on Saturday the 1st of August at 3 p.m. against Evesley and California away from home.
3: Sticking in the combined County Leagues Premier Division South, my goodness, some of these league names are...

0: are a mouthful. Dan caught up with the chairman of Tooting and Mitcham United.
1: I'm delighted to be joined by Dean Morgan, who is the chairman of Tooting and Mitcham United. Dean, thank you for taking the time to speak to Riverside Radio.
2: You're welcome. Yeah, it's nice. Nice to start the season off today. There's been a lot of work happening behind the scenes that people would not imagine goes into, well, whether it's a football club or a non-league football club. You know, even like this hot weather that we've had, I didn't realise the costs involved in actually watering a pitch. That is, that's a big thing that's going to have hurt a lot of non-league football clubs.
1: Obviously, today is the first day of the season. I guess your season finished towards the end of April.
2: Yes, yeah.
1: So how long have you had since you've kind of gathered everyone for pre-season?
2: It was, now it's been about 8 weeks, I think.
1: Okay.
2: Yeah, it's there wasn't much downtime. The work that goes in, once the season stops, everyone thinks that's it, but it's not. That is when it actually gets really busy. Yeah. Having to sort out players, making sure you've actually got a squad ready for the next season. And non-league budgets are totally different to budgets, you know, in the EFL. So it is hard, but we've got a really good squad. The gaffer, Busy, he's retained every single player that he wanted to retain. So that speaks volumes for what's happening at the club.
1: Yeah.
2: You know, he's improved year on year. And yeah, it was disappointing to miss out on promotion last season, but I believe the squad that we've got and the size of the club, without being disrespectful to other clubs in our league, the size of Tooting and Mitcham United, they are in the wrong league. There's nobody that can actually say that they are. You know, the facilities there, you know, it is one of the best non-league football clubs in London. There's no mistaking it, and the history behind it all. And the players that are there that have come through, one of the main things that I did just when I stepped into the chairman's role is I'm going to expand the youth setup and build it back up, which the costs implemented in that are already, it's actually costing money to do our under-10s football because there's not enough players and subs coming through.
1: Right.
2: But it's very important for the long-term vision of the football club. You know, I've now got new under-10s players that are Tooting and Mitcham United players. You know, we've got new under-12s, two new under-13s, another new under-15s, an extra under-16s to complement what was already there at the club. And the work that's going on there, it is massive.
1: Mm.
2: You know, we've just been granted the FA three-star accreditation as well. So it's been a lot of hard work, but it's going to sound a little bit crazy, this, when I explain. And when I'm talking to people and potential investors and sponsors, we are only 8 promotions from the Premier League. That is it. Now, when I'm talking about our under-10s players, if we had promotion every single year, they'd be 18-year-old and a Premier League footballer.
1: Mm.
2: Yeah. Now I see you smiling. So it's improbable. It's not impossible, but it's improbable. Now I just want to get the club to a higher league. You know, it's probably not going to happen. Let's be realistic. Budgets around it all in football. But if we can give our local footballers around Merton and the surrounding boroughs a good opportunity and a good foothold into it, well, that's what it's all about. And getting young people active in sport and building a community football club.
1: And I guess going into this season, obviously, like you say, you know, it was a near miss to getting promoted last year. So what are the aspirations going into this new season?
2: If I'm honest with you, and I'm going to, it's everyone at the club, it's promotion. That is it. It's like, it's hard because it is a hard league. And when teams come to Imperial Fields, they look around the facilities, they step up their game a bit. You know, because they're actually coming to a big club. So without being disrespectful to any team, it's hard work and being involved in football, I know that, but this club needs to get promoted this season. You know, it doesn't need to for financial reasons, you know, but it needs to be for the growth, for the long-term thing, what we're building with the youth setup and the aspirations.
1: Mm-hmm. So I saw there have been a few transfers that have come in, new players coming in, so How has that activity gone kind of over the summer? Is that always the kind of the busiest period for you typically when it comes to transfers?
2: Very busy. Jamie's done an amazing job. Now, I'm not going to talk about the players that in giving the names, but we've got some brilliant players that have actually come on board as well that are from a higher level and can play. And there's a one or two that are possibly coming with the dual reg that's working on. We've got a lot of injuries, and also because it is the 6 weeks holidays, and some people, you know, a lot of them have got jobs, they've gone away on holiday. So when everyone's fit, you know, I think the squad's amazing. You know, I'm not worried one bit. I want players when they come into Tooting and Mitcham, I don't want them to feel like it's a stepping stone to go to somewhere else. Come here and think, let's build something together. Let's strive. For most of the players that, you know, it were a loss. It were hard to take last year. The hard work that's been going on at the club for a couple of years now, and then for it to miss out, but that's just given them some real fire in the bellies. They're all like, come on, let's have it. But that also means other teams are going to step up their game, knowing that it's Tooting and Mitcham United. You know, that we know what we're aiming for, and it is promotion.
1: Awesome. Well, Dean, thank you so much for your time. It's been a real pleasure speaking to you, and all the best for the season.
2: Yeah, thank you very much.
0: There you go. That was Nadan Hadjic speaking to Dean Morgan, the chairman of Tooting and Mitcham United. I remember midweek, Nadan, when you said, I couldn't get hold of the manager or one of the players, but the chairman would speak to him, and I said, oh, he might have an interesting perspective. Yeah. 8 promotions from the Premier League.
3: Yeah.
0: There you go. Everybody watch out at Imperial Fields.
4: Some level of confidence.
0: Love that. We need to get ourselves down there. Yeah. All three sides, Balham, Hamworth, Villa and Tooting and Mitcham United, are in action today as their seasons all began. So let's do a quick score update, how they're getting on. Will, let's start with you. And how are things looking for Balham, who really, really struggled last season, only just survived the drop, but how they started their campaign this time around?
4: It started very well. I mean, say they're playing, as I said, they're playing FC in California today, and they're 2-0 up.
0: Fantastic.
4: With about 10 minutes left to play of normal time. I mean, they've slightly been behind, a bit delayed game, but if we have been very much in control of the game, they had both goals coming in the first half. Jonas Evanson on 21 minutes, and then Coney Brondy on 32 minutes.
0: Fantastic. And Gabriel, how are... I've got some news playing. Is that maybe somebody next door? As we're in Studio 2 today, not in our normal... not in our normal home. Right. Gabriel, how are Hamworth Villa getting on?
3: Hamworth Villa are 4-1 up away at Ashford Town Middlesex.
0: Fantastic. I mean, it's a big step up for them, isn't it?
3: It's a big step up.
0: Big step, so we'll have to see how they're getting on. Nice new gantry as well at their redeveloped ground that Steve was telling us earlier today. And Nadan, tell us, what about Tooting and Mitcham United? How are they getting on?
1: Yes, so Tooting and Mitcham, they took the lead after 10 minutes against Camberley Town, but unfortunately they were pegged back and are now losing 2-1, and we're entering stoppage time, so it's looking like it might not be the best start to the season for Tooting and Mitcham, unfortunately.
0: Okay, well, lofty ambitions crashing down to earth possibly there. Anyway, time is now 16 is what I was going to say, but it's 4:52. That means it is time for
5: Beats the Ball.
0: That's right, it is time for Beat the Boss, our favourite sporting quiz. And the premise to this one is very, very simple. There'll be 5 questions, and normally it is every answer being a number, but I think, Nadan, you're in the chair today, and we might have a couple of surprises today with some of our questions. Yeah. But anyway, if you get the answer bang on, if you get the answer closest to the pin when it's a number, it's 1 point. But if you get the answer bang on, it's 2. So we'll have to maybe adapt our scoring for today's show and just say Well, we'll work it out anyway. But Nadan is in the hot seat for that one, and this is an opportunity for you as well to join in at home if you'd like to play along with us at Beat the Boss. Get in touch with your answers on the studio WhatsApp 07871 670 493. You can join in that number again, 07871 670 493. So Nadan, over to you with our first question, please.
3: Brilliant. So, you've all seen in the news that Eddie Howe has stepped away from Newcastle United as manager. He joined as Newcastle boss in November 2021. And my first question is, how much has Eddie Howe spent in that period on transfers since November 2021?
0: Wow, that's a long 5 years.
4: That is a long time.
0: How many windows is that?
4: Because it would have been the first one been winter 2022, so
0: nine windows. Wow. Okay. So how much has he spent in that time?
3: Sorry, is that net or just?
1: So no, we're just
4: is
1: looking
4: this
1: at
4: gross?
1: How much has he spent. We're not looking at net spend. Just how much.
4: So how much he spent on actual transfers?
1: And obviously, whoever's good quote, I'm not expecting you to get the exact.
6: Including the add-ons and everything.
4: Well, I think it's just a figure. It would just be a standard figure.
1: Yeah. It's transfer fees, yeah.
0: Okay. Okay, I've got an answer. I've just done a big wild stab.
4: This could be anything.
0: I've got an answer.
3: Are we ready for question number two?
4: Yep.
3: So. For the Commonwealth Games, the longest world record that stood the longest period of time was set in 1974 by Philbert Bay of Tanzania at the Christchurch Games in the men's 1500 metres. Now, what I'd be keen to know is a guess of what that time, what the world record time at the Commonwealth
4: Games... Oh, you mean the men's world record or women's world record?
3: No, men's world record for the 1500 metres.
4: Challenge the legitimacy of this question.
0: Do you mean as in like the Commonwealth Games record?
3: The Commonwealth Games record.
4: Yeah, I was saying the world record.
3: It was also a world record at the time.
0: Yeah,
3: but it's no. I don't think it's.
0: It's not the world record anymore, but it is a Commonwealth record. So 1500 meters.
4: Yeah. I know what the world record is now.
0: You work backwards.
3: To be fair, actually, I'm not 100% sure if it may still be the world record.
4: It's not the world record. Okay, I know it's El Garouge has it from like 99.
0: So what is that like 3.5 ways round the track?
4: Three laps and three quarters.
0: Oh, just make them run for 1500.
4: Four is the mile.
0: Yeah.
4: 4 laps is the mile. That's for everyone listening home.
0: How long are they going to do that in? Oh, goodness. Right, okay, I've got a time. Again, just wild stabs.
4: I'm going to go play in the ballpark of what I think it would have been.
0: Gabriel, how are you getting on? How do you think? You're getting close?
3: Are you all right for us to move on to the next question?
6: Oh, yeah, of course, yeah.
0: Yeah.
3: Okay. So this is where I went a bit rogue with my questions. It won't be the kind of figure standard, but hopefully hopefully you'll enjoy them. So Luke Littler, as I've tried to keep it topical, Luke Littler was given a mural this week in his hometown of Warrington. Which of these current sports stars has not been given a mural? So you'll get four answers.
0: Oh, nice.
4: Okay.
3: And you get to choose which one does not. So first one is Anthony Joshua. The second is Heather Knight, the English cricket women's captain.
4: Mm-hmm. Yep.
3: The third is Bruno Fernandes. And the fourth is Jude Bellingham.
0: So which one has not been given a mural?
3: Yeah.
4: I have a feeling I know which one. I've gone, I was just taking a wild stab and a guess. Dark, I think I know one who has. I'm not going to say which one it is, but I'm going to go with the other three.
3: Okay.
0: I think I've gone with a relatively educated guess.
3: Okay.
0: But I'd love to know. Is a mural, as in like...
3: It could be any
0: statue or something named after them.
3: Well, not a statue.
0: Okay, but just
3: mural,
0: something. Yeah,
3: something
0: okay, great.
3: Street art,
0: all
3: basically.
0: Right.
3: That's
0: I feel confident on this one, actually.
3: Okay, good.
0: I think it's the first time in the show.
3: Yeah. To be fair, right?
0: First time in the show. Right.
3: Okay.
0: Question number four.
3: Yes. So, again, not a numbers-based answer, but what sport did Ben Stokes' father come to the UK to coach?
0: Great question. Obviously, Ben Stokes of New Zealand. Hopefully that's not a bigger hint. For those that aren't big...
4: This could be so obvious or so inobvious.
0: Yeah.
7: I'm personally not a big cricket man myself. I'm not too into...
4: So, Ben Stokes was 35?
0: Ben Stokes, previous England international, previous England test captain until earlier this year. And he's, moved on. We're going to talk about cricket a little bit later on in the show. Right, should we have question number five?
7: So, Joe Root became England's highest test run scorer ever in 2024, but who held the record prior to him? So we're looking for the highest test run scorer.
4: For England?
7: For England, up until 2024 when Joe Root broke that record.
4: Ben surely knows this.
0: Again, I feel fairly confident, but that always sets you up for a pie in the face, doesn't it?
4: All-time England run scorer. I'm going to go for...
7: Test matches.
0: Gabriel, how are you doing? You've been quietly sort of just going about your business. How are you feeling with these questions?
8: No idea about most of these.
0: No idea?
8: Yeah.
0: Okay. Well, don't worry. It surprises you. For the number ones, we'll still do the same scoring system as nearest to the pin gets the point.
8: Yeah.
0: But then obviously just a point for everything else. We'll work that out.
8: Yeah.
0: But I reckon let's do the answers.
8: Yeah.
0: Let's do the answers after the news. Yeah. Does that sound good? And also just to say before we get into the news that it is full time in AFC Wimbledon's final pre-season game of the season. They lost 3-2 to QPR. But I think that will be a really, really good test.
4: And Balham have just gone 3-0 up.
0: Well, wonderful. So, win for one of the locals, but I think for AFC Wimbledon, I don't think that's too bad, that 3-2 loss. But anyway, get your answers in for Beat the Boss as well. 07871 670 493. Answers are going to come after the news.
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10: The FA say they support UEFA's decision to declare a loss of confidence and trust in FIFA president Gianni Infantino. European football's governing body have called his attempts to sell stakes in a World Cup company to private investors a shabby backroom deal. Infantino's now dropped the proposal, and former FA chief executive Mark Palios says he'd back a change of leadership.
11: I think this should be a watershed moment. And that's certainly what I would hope it would be. But it depends on, getting a candidate in, as I say, who will genuinely institute a root and branch look at the structure of the organisation.
10: Spain says they plan to install a 500-metre barrier on the border of its North African enclave, Ceuta. It's after 60,000 migrants crossed into its territory from Morocco in just 24 hours. At least 86 people have died, some drowning, others in a stampede. EU leaders have called for a unified response to mass crossings. Dr. Omar Schatz is from a legal hub which challenges EU migration policies.
12: Every person has a right to leave any country for any reason, and every person has a right to enter in any country for the purpose of seeking asylum. And once they are there in Ceuta, you have to provide them the food and the water. And there is also a duty to investigate what happened to people who drowned.
10: Andy Burnham says he couldn't be happier to see Bev Craig take his old job as mayor of Greater Manchester. The election was called after Mr. Burnham won the Makerfield by-election. A manhunt is underway to find a man who escaped from police custody after arriving at Liverpool Magistrates Court this morning. Stephen Grizzard made off on foot shortly after 10 a.m. An 18-year-old man has been arrested following reports of an explosion in Ipswich town centre. Officers were called to a block of flats on Princes Street shortly before 9 p.m. last night. And Gemma Collins has thanked fans for their support following the death of her mother, who had pneumonia. The former TOWIE star says, "People have held me up with kindness as she grieves." That's the latest. I'm Stevie Schilling.
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0: Welcome back to the Riverside Radio Sports Show on what is the start of the league season for a lot of our non-league clubs. And some mixed results for some of them. FC Wimbledon have finished their pre-season with a 3-2 defeat at home to QPR. They're back in action next week against Newport County in the League Cup. But there's a much more important fixture that needs to be settled first.
1: Beats the Balls.
0: That is right. Beat the Boss. So we've done our five questions. If you've just joined us on the Riverside Radio Sports Show, number one, welcome. But number two, don't worry, you'll be able to hear the questions again as we go through our answers. Now, Nadan is in the hot seat as our boss this week. And throwing a bit of a curveball with a couple of questions. Normally, it's all numbers-based. We've got a couple of non-numbered questions today. I'm enjoying them. Yeah. I'm liking them. So let's go, Nadan. Question number one. Read it back out to us, and then we'll go through our answers.
2: Yes. So question number one: How much has Eddie Howe spent since becoming Newcastle manager in November 2021?
0: Of course, Eddie Howe, who called time at his tenure at Newcastle. I went for 800 million. I mean, I think that's low.
3: I mean, I went with 900 million.
0: Oh, okay. Okay. Gabriel?
4: I went with 930 million.
0: Okay. We're pretty close. So remember, so for the numbers, we'll score those as we would normally do, which is you get a point if you're the closest, but if you get it bang on, you get 2 points. Okay, so Nadan, how much did Eddie Howe spend?
2: So you were all pretty close.
0: Oh, okay.
2: The correct answer is 700 million.
3: So yes! So Ben gets the point.
0: Yeah. I thought mine was... I wondered if they might have stretched into the
3: I was going 100 million per window.
0: Yeah.
2: Think about it. They haven't had that many big, like, flagship signings.
3: But Ezek was, like, 70 million. I think Tonight was, like, 100 million.
2: Really?
3: Barnes was, like, 300 million.
0: I don't know if... Yeah, but they also had a couple of random ones, like Trippier,
2: yeah,
0: who I think was on a free, and there's a couple.
3: Yeah.
0: There have been a couple that haven't been, and they had that weird window,
3: yeah,
0: where they had to sell some people that they didn't want, like Elliot Anderson, and they had to buy.
3: Yeah, PSR, which I think PSR rules are just awful. Anyway,
0: all right, well, I'll take the point.
2: Yeah,
0: and it's quite fitting as well. Eddie Howe, previous Bournemouth manager.
3: Yeah, you get the point. Yeah,
0: it makes sense.
3: You get the point.
0: Yeah. Oh, Eddie,
3: you're playing
0: on
3: home field advantage.
0: We wish you well. Oh, I reckon he's going to be future England manager. You heard it here first. Question number two. Yeah.
2: So, going on to the Commonwealth Games theme, Commonwealth Games record for the men's 1500 metres was set in 1974. At the Commonwealth Games, the men's 1500 metres record was set at the Christchurch Games in 1974 by Philbert Bayi of Tanzania. But I'm interested to know what you think that record was. How long was the record?
3: I think the time was 3 minutes, 38 seconds, 0.5.
2: Okay.
0: Gabriel?
4: 1500 metres. I've put 8 minutes.
0: 8 minutes?
2: Okay.
4: Yeah.
0: I've gone for 2 minutes 56.
3: I feel confident about this.
2: So, another pretty close one. The correct answer is 3 minutes 32 seconds. So, you were very close.
3: Yeah, because the world record was 3 minutes 26.
2: Wow.
3: Exactly by El Garouge. So, I was thinking of that.
2: Yeah.
3: But, and the thing is, like, 1500 meters, because you're working around about, it's about like, remember, it's 4 minute mile.
2: Yeah.
3: With 4 minutes,
0: yeah, that's true.
3: Mile is 1600 meters. So I was working on that basis.
0: Oh yeah, I've shot logic. Myself in the foot. Yeah, yeah. 4 minute mark. Well, which has just been broken.
3: Yeah,
0: Joshua Kerr, didn't he, in the
3: mile record,
0: the diamond,
3: which is like
0: the diamond
3: 3
0: league.
3: Minutes. Yeah, about the same amount of time. Yeah,
0: so he's done pretty well.
2: Yeah.
0: So there you go. Brilliant. Right.
2: Now
0: question
2: this is
0: number
2: where
0: three.
2: Nadan's rogue rules come in.
3: Okay.
2: So. Luke Littler was given a mural this week in his hometown of Warrington, but which of these current sports stars has not been given a mural? So choose one of the following four, who are Anthony Joshua, Heather Knight, Bruno Fernandes, and Jude Bellingham.
0: Okay. Gabriel, who have you got?
4: I'm sure I've seen all the other three on murals. I'd say Heather Knight.
3: I went with Anthony Joshua because I feel like it's too obvious that the reason he must be in there is because he hasn't had one.
0: Interesting. This is interesting.
3: Yeah.
0: Because I've gone for Bruno Fernandes.
3: I think he's going in Portugal.
0: Here we go. Oh, the thing is I reckon...
3: Imagine it's Jude Bellingham, we're all wrong.
0: Well, no, because I know about the Jude Bellingham one.
3: Yeah.
0: So let's... Which is the train station.
2: Yeah.
0: He's got the train station name after him.
3: Yeah, of course, yeah.
2: So the correct answer is actually Bruno
0: Come
2: Fernandes.
0: On!
3: Well done.
0: And I'll tell you why. Well, I think. Yeah, go on. So, Anthony Joshua, I reckon he's got a boxing club or centre named after him. Obviously, there's a train station for Jude Bellingham.
2: Yeah.
0: And then for Heather Knight, there is the Knight Stokes Cup, which is the cricket school's cricket competition. And she's probably got something out, like a stand or something named after her at a ground.
3: Do you think of the mural?
0: Therefore, I thought Bruno Fernandes.
3: I just felt Bruno Fernandes would have something in Portugal. That was why.
2: When I was looking up, I was surprised by how many players actually have murals after them. So I thought, I kind of put him in as a bit of a kind of
3: curveball.
2: Yeah. Because he is quite a big player.
3: That's why I thought it was Joshua. That's why I thought it was the exact same thing.
2: Joshua's like a huge global star. And I think it's in Watford that he's got a mural.
3: Yeah, because he's Watford. He's Watford fan, so yeah.
0: Yeah. Well, there you go.
3: 2-1, right. 2-1-0, Ben.
2: On to the final two questions. So, what sport did Ben Stokes' father come to the UK to coach?
3: I think it was rugby. Rugby union.
2: You have to clarify there.
3: Rugby union.
2: Okay. Gabriel.
0: Oh, okay, we've got to clarify.
4: Oh, I went with rugby as well. Do I have to choose one?
2: Yes,
4: I'll just go with union.
2: Ben?
0: I'll go league. Why not? But yeah, rugby, I reckon.
2: Right, so Ben, your supposedly last minute change to league has got you the correct answer. It's rugby league.
0: I'll take it. Yeah. Well, league is big down under and exactly. over there. Yeah. Oh, I God, thought it, come on.
3: I thought it was rugby. I think we were thinking this. Can we get a half point? Because we said rugby.
0: Yeah, I think a half point.
3: Yeah,
2: half point.
3: I mean, doesn't mean anything. Ben still won the quiz, so.
2: Don't say that to any rugby league fans who won't the association.
0: Exactly.
3: well, we're taking it on a technicality.
2: Yeah. So Ben, you're firing ahead here. But on the final question,
0: do you know what, Nathan? I knew you'd bring great questions, and I knew this new, banana skin was a positive change. Yeah, so well done.
2: I've sort of accidentally trying to revolutionise the format of the show.
3: Revolt.
0: I think keep revolutionising because at the moment I'm enjoying it. Right, last question.
2: Right, so. Joe Root became England's highest test run scorer in 2024, but who held the record prior to him?
3: I put Alistair Cook because I thought it was just too obvious.
2: Gabriel?
4: I couldn't think of an answer.
2: Fair enough.
0: I've also gone for Sir Alistair Cook.
3: Yeah.
2: You are both correct.
3: Yay!
2: Alistair Cook.
3: Do you know how many runs he got? It was like 12,000 something.
0: Oh, I couldn't tell you how many he has. I mean, Joe Root is... He's
3: 14,
0: he's going for, like, the all-time...
3: World record.
0: Test record at the moment. So maybe we'll ask Matt Wolfe, who we're going to speak to a little bit later on in the show, about cricket. But, hey, Nathan, well done. Great questions.
3: Ben.
0: I think it's the first time I've had four.
3: Two and a half, half point.
0: Lovely. Well, sport is the winner.
3: Yeah.
0: Well done. Right. Well, let's move on from that and let's talk about run clubs. Riverside Radio Sport.

0: On yesterday's breakfast show, I was joined by Amy Lees from the Wandsworth Run Club. Amy was in to share about the exciting plans that the Run Club have as they celebrate their 100th run as a club this coming week. But I started by asking her, for those who maybe didn't know, what is the Wandsworth Run Club and what does a regular weekly session look like?
1: Yes, so Wandsworth Run Club, as it says in the name, we meet in Wandsworth. So we run every Thursday and now Sundays as well. We meet at Sandbrooks Brewery. And yeah, it's just a really lovely, inclusive run. We've got loads of pace groups from, and we do a 5K and a 10K. So whether you're a speed demon or, you know, you want to just take it chilled, it's a really nice, fun group. And you get a free pint at the end. So, you know, we're really balancing fitness and
0: work
1: fun.
0: And play.
1: Exactly,
0: yeah.
1: As it should be. Yeah, and it's just a really wholesome community, yeah. To be fair.
0: Great. And are you one of the speed demons or are you sort of,
1: you know,
0: taking your time?
1: I go between them. I like a bit of both. I think, yeah, it depends on the day, but I tend to chill a little bit. And yeah, I very much believe in, like, no one gets left behind. So we have pace groups, but sometimes if there's someone that needs to go, so, you know, I'll go to the back with them and we'll walk run it. It's so fun.
0: Nice. Not their sort of drill sergeant.
1: No, that's not going to be me. No.
0: Well, you have a very special event coming up this week. Is that right?
1: So this, next Thursday. So the next Thursday to come. I was like, it's Friday, isn't it?
0: Yeah.
1: I'm like, where am I? What day is it? But yes, so next Thursday, we have our 100th run. So it's a big celebration. And yeah, we've brought together 15 run clubs from Southwest London and a bit South London to do kind of a mega run. Big run club, get loads of different communities together, meet new people, and just kind of celebrate the fact that running should be fun and have a good time.
0: Nice. And where are you going to be? Where's that run starting from? What's the route?
1: Yeah, so same as always for those that do Wandsworth Run Club, we're going to meet at Sandbrooks, 7 p.m. And then we do a lovely little warm-up, which I will be hosting.
0: Nice.
1: That's going to be fun. And then, yeah, we run along the river. Like I said, so there's a 5K route or there's a 10K. And we'll have, because there's so many of us, we're going to have like three paces per group. So you'll have someone telling you where to go. there'll be no one hopefully just running off into the Thames or anything. Yeah, so we run along the river. The 10K goes all the way up to Battersea, come back, and then, yeah, pints to finish. We've got the whole square in Ram Quarter near Sandbrooks kind of blocked out with tables.
0: Just for you guys.
1: Just for us. And
0: celebrating
1: then we'll be partying.
0: Amazing. 100 runs. So that's like gathering community every week to run, keep it active, but also to have a great time.
1: Yeah.
0: And so what's really the heart behind getting other run clubs involved? Like, why involve other run clubs when you've already got like such a great community as it is.
1: I think it's just kind of about meeting new people, kind of spreading the love, spreading the joy. It's a really inclusive space, and I think you don't often meet other people necessarily. I think it's quite a different run club, Wandsworth Run Club, in the fact that we're not really stringent on like drills and all of that. It is much more social. A lot of run clubs are social. I think people kind of get stuck in their run club, which is really good. You have your little cliques and all of that. But I think it's also so important to meet other people, come join the group. I think it can be quite overwhelming at first to go to a run club as well, especially one that's quite big. You know, you turn up and there's 100 people, bit deer in headlights, social anxiety kicks in. So it's kind of a chance to like go with your run club to another run club. You've got your people, you can come with your friends and just talk to people about running, about life, about anything whilst on a run. And yeah, I think it's just going to be a really nice way to celebrate.
0: And hopefully still great weather as well. And there's nothing better than running along the river.
1: Yeah, exactly.
0: On a
1: hopefully
0: summer night.
1: Nice weather, but maybe not like 32 degrees. Yeah. So that'll be silver
0: hopefully
1: lining.
0: Hopefully it's cooled down a bit by then. Well, you're also a running coach as well. Just tell me a little bit about that. How do you get into coaching people running? And do you find it when you get people come to Run Club, do you feel like you're like, oh, maybe try this, or any tips maybe that you've got for others to help improve our running?
1: Yeah, so I'm a personal trainer and running coach, so I train a lot of people on their kind of race prep, be it like half marathon, marathon, or they just want to be able to run 5K or quicker. Run without being in pain, that kind of thing. And like, that will adapt massively depending on where someone's at. You know, if someone just wants to finish a race, or yes. If someone's like, no, I want to get my time from this to this, it will very much change. But I think for me, one of the most important things is just making it enjoyable, as okay. It can be. Don't get me wrong, marathon training, for example, is brutal. But how can you make it as enjoyable as possible? Because if it's not, kind of what's the point and where's the buy-in? You should love what you're doing. And I think also proving like anyone can do it.
0: Yeah.
1: Anyone can. And so, yeah, I think, yeah, definitely end up doing a lot of tips at Run Club. I like doing my warm-ups. So
0: what are some of your best tips? For someone, if you're like me,
1: yeah.
0: Who's a casual runner, mm-hmm. And normally just do 5K around the common, will stretch to a 10. But, like, what are your tips to, I don't know, get a quicker time or to not run in pain for anyone else who's listening?
1: Yeah, don't neglect your strength training. I think okay. It's really common that we go into like a running training block and we're like, I'm just going to run and that's how I'll get faster. So do your strength training, especially kind of warming up, jump about if you can, do like plyometric training. So okay. Jumps are going to really help.
0: Before you run. Yeah.
1: Yeah, before you run. And then in your strength training, kind of doing, yeah, lots of leg work and things like that. Yeah. Strengthening the muscles around the joints. And then, what's my other big tip? I think it always sounds silly, but sometimes you have to run slower to run faster.
0: Okay.
1: So don't neglect your easy runs, your low heart rate runs.
0: Okay.
1: It's going to make you
0: all
1: run
0: the,
1: faster.
0: All the different zones. Zone 2. And
1: yeah, you hear the zones a lot, but no one knows what they mean.
0: No. What do they mean?
1: You basically want to have a lot of your running training be in zone 2, also conversational pace,
0: which
1: you can call it. So you should be able to talk to your mate.
0: Whilst you're running.
1: And that just basically means you're training that lower heart rate zone so that you can run for longer.
0: Okay.
1: Without fatigue, basically.
0: Oh, nice. Okay, very good. So just tell us again about the event that's happening this week. Just dates, times, and how people can join in. And maybe if you're listening to this and you're not a part of a run club, can you still join in as well?
1: You can. You can turn up. It's always the same with Wands with Run Club. You don't have to sign up, you just turn up.
0: Okay.
1: So it will be 7 p.m. next Thursday, which is the 6th of August.
0: Which is next Thursday. It's next Thursday, you got your calendars.
1: Next Thursday, 6th of August it is. 7 p.m. at Sandbrooks Brewery in Wandsworth. And yeah, we'll meet you there, we'll warm you up, and you don't have to think, you just have to show up and we'll sort you out.
0: That was Amy Lees from the Wandsworth Run Club. She was speaking to me yesterday on the Friday Breakfast Show about the Run Club's upcoming 100th run special event, which is taking place on Thursday, the 6th of August. You can meet the team at the Sandbrooks Brewery in the Rams Quarter from 7 p.m. Chaps going on a 5K run and then finishing with a pint in hand, free pint in hand afterwards. Does that appeal to you guys?
2: Yeah.
0: Yeah.
3: Good incentive.
0: you guys keen runners?
2: I do a little bit semi-serious running around Richmond Park.
0: Nice. Define semi-serious.
2: Basically half walk, half jog, half run.
0: So it's like interval training.
2: Well, it's just really like casual thing.
0: Yeah. Nice. Gabriel, do you guys get
3: massively?
0: No,
3: not much. No,
0: but I might a jog to the pub though. That would be pretty.
3: Yeah.
0: That's a bit more up my street.
2: I mean, the things like walking, running, like it has helped me lose a lot of weight. So I guess your waist was too short, so I've gone to 28. So
0: there you go. right, before we move on to we were going to talk to Matt Wolf, our reporter Matt Wolf, who in fact he's at Lords at the moment for the 100. We were going to speak to him about some of the stuff in the cricket, but he's just messaged to say that he's been called into very sort of official cricketing matters, so he won't be joining us live on air, but we will do a little bit of a cricket update in a sec. But I think it would be nice just to signpost ever so slightly to the Commonwealth Games, because it actually draws to a close tomorrow. And it's just a moment to say we've had a wonderful message from Mo. Hey, Mo. Lovely to hear from you. He says, just a shout out to Georgia Hunter Bell, who won the 800 metres at the Commonwealth Games. And, of course, Georgia Hunter Bell is from Battersea. So a huge well done for Team England, but also for Team Battersea in that.
2: And also I want to say her father works for Channel 5. He's a broadcaster for Channel 5.
0: Oh, there you go.
2: Met him a couple of years ago. So, yeah. It's quite a lot of fun because Dan Walker, who's the host of Five News, was into her. And obviously he knows quite a lot of her personally because of, he knows her dad.
0: He's a colleague.
2: Yeah.
0: Finishing tonight's schedule, the games come to a close tomorrow. But finishing off tonight's schedule is the Women's Mile. And unfortunately, Katie Snowden, who we interviewed on The Breakfast Show a couple of weeks ago, who's from Balham and started off at the Herne Hill Harriers, unfortunately didn't quite make it through to the Women's Mile final. But just say a huge well done as she did get through in her... She got through in her heats and did well, but didn't quite make it to the finals. So huge shame for Katie Snowden. However, England, Team England, they've already matched their best medal tally in the boxing. And that was last set back in Edinburgh in 1986, with 10 boxers reaching Friday's semi-finals, yesterday's semi-finals, to guarantee at least a bronze medal. So a really well done to Team England's boxing setup. But 7 out of those 10s went on to clinch victory, and that also means England have equaled their record for boxing finalists at the Commonwealth Games, which was also set in that same Edinburgh Games in 1986. And it also matched at the Gold Coast back in 2018. So really, really positive scenes there from England's boxers. And then obviously coming up as well is the really, really big, the Men's Mile, which is to come. Josh Kerr, who of course mentioned just earlier on in the show, he beat that mile world record back at the London Stadium a few weeks ago in the warm-up to this event. That was the Diamond League, and he'll be going up against his fellow compatriot Jake Whiteman, and that's so the home crowd hoping for a Scottish 1-2 in that one. But they will be under pressure though from one another favourite, Cam Myers of Australia. So that's going to be really fascinating to watch. And as we know, 1 mile, 4 laps around the track. It all comes full circle here. Guys, have you been across the Commonwealth Games? Have you watched it? I know we've talked about it a couple of times across shows recently, so we don't need to dive too much into it. But is it something that you've just clocked, watched at all?
2: I've been following it, but unfortunately because of some five paywall, I haven't been able to watch most of it. But I've been following following it on news, keeping up with Kim and Track on it. But unfortunately because obviously it's not been shown on preview television, which is a massive shame. I think a real detriment to the competition. I've been able to watch it, so I think that's a shame. I think with sports like that aren't shown elsewhere, some of like these events is what needs to be shown. Unfortunately, hasn't. I think it's passed a lot of people by. Unfortunately,
3: I'm the same. I do sort of. I feel like I've growing up, and then even in the last few years, I feel like the Commonwealth Games is normally on the BBC.
0: Yeah, no, it's so, the first time that it has been behind a sort of a paywall.
3: So it's quite an unusual. I mean, I don't know if that's a trend that we'll see more across all sports, but you know, we see a lot of it.
0: Well, I wonder if it's sort of coming towards the end of its life. I think the Commonwealth Games, really? Given that it was supposed to be over in, supposed to be over in Australia, and in fact, Australia, it was, I think it was Melbourne. Or Brisbane, sorry. And I think they'd basically paid to not host it because it was going to cost them so much money, and they've got other things. They've got other sporting stuff.
2: The Olympics in 2032.
0: Yeah, they've got lots of other things to think about. And so they said, actually, we just don't need this. Hence it being done in Glasgow really, really quickly. Smaller schedule, I just think. And I think we've also seen a lot of key athletes skip the Commonwealth Games because... coming up very, very shortly, I think, is the
2: European
0: Championships. I think people see that as more important than the Commonwealth Games. I think it never was like that, but I think the times are changing.
2: It's a relatively new thing. I think it's only the third time we've done it. I think it was 2018 was the first one.
0: What, Europeans?
2: Yeah.
0: Oh, I don't know. I'd have to check that. But it's just interesting that, you know, athletes themselves are sort of voting with their feet. So yeah. It will be interesting to see. Right. We are going to talk cricket coming up after this. We just won't have Matt Wolf, but not a problem, because I'm pretty sure we can click our fingers and work something out.

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0: Welcome back to the Riverside Radio Sports Show with me, Ben Hayes. And yes, we had hoped to get our sports reporter, Matt Wolfe, on the line, but he is in the thick of it at Lord's across the river as he's covering for the 100, doing all sorts of bits and bobs, and he's been called away. So prepare yourselves for a Macbeth-style monologue around cricket. I can already hear the pillows and the duvets getting out. Anyway... pardon?
1: Obviously, I completely missed that.
0: I was saying, you know, people don't fall asleep, basically, on the cricket. It's fascinating this week. Yeah. Anyway, England have appointed a new Test side head coach to replace former New Zealand international Baz McCullum. McCullum will continue to be England's white ball head coach, so that's for the T20s and for the 50-over ODI side. So, who have Rob Key and the ECB selected to take over? Well, surely they've learned from their Baz ball adventure and surely they will have hired someone who's got previous red ball experience and someone who gets old-fashioned English cricket. Well, not quite. They've replaced Kiwi Baz McCullum with another Kiwi, Stephen Fleming, who currently is a successful white ball coach, and he's got no previous red ball coaching experience. So buckle up, England fans. You might be ready for another roller coaster ride. That being said, Stephen Fleming was a very experienced test ball player for New Zealand and captain. So there are some who are hoping that he will be able to steady a little bit of the rocking England test side ship at the moment. Joe Root, who's already come up in this show already, he's been named as Fleming's captain. Root has been the captain of England before, and in fact he had a terrible record during his time as England captain, which forced the change to replace him with Ben Stokes, who is obviously earlier this year retired from international cricket. And then that also brought in the move for Baz McCullum, so that started this new reign. But Joe Root has been called back to be captain and to take over from Ben Stokes, not Harry Brook, who was the previous vice-captain, and I think a lot of people citing his off-the-field behaviour being a blocker for actually succeeding, given how Ben Stokes ended his tenure with the England side. What will this mean for some of the Surrey players within the squad? Of course, Surrey is our Southwest London county side. There are a few Surrey players in the side already, the likes of Jamie Smith at wicketkeeper. There's Gus Atkinson and Matt Fisher, who are bowlers. How will they fare? Well, I'm certainly sure that Jamie Smith and Gus Atkinson will continue in their roles. Jamie Smith, though, I'm sure will be looking over his shoulder, as there could be other wicketkeepers looking to get the gloves ahead of him. Not that Jamie Smith's had a bad time, but he's a fantastic batter. But a few people saying that we need a really specialist wicketkeeper, the likes of his Surrey teammate Ben Foulkes, possibly a return to him, or others, Jordan Cox, James Roo as well, others being touted. But I do think Jamie Smith will be safe. Gus Atkinson as well. Matt Fisher has been around the test side, only made two test appearances, so we will see if he will continue to be in the side. He made that appearance earlier this year against New Zealand. That was only his second one and his first time for 4 years. So it will be interesting to see if Matt Fisher can establish himself as part of the bowling attack for England going forward. But what about the likes of exiled Ollie Pope? Or maybe Sam Curran? Could both of those make a return to the test side? Well, Ollie Pope, maybe not. He hasn't had a terrible time for Surrey in the Red Bull County Cricket Championship. But a lot of people saying where he was at number three, is he going to usurp the number three at the moment, which is Jacob Bethell? I don't think so. I think Jacob Bethell is possibly the future for England cricket, certainly looks like it at the moment, and it will be really hard for Ollie Pope to get his way back into the side unless he comes down as a part-time wicketkeeper, which I'm not sure that he's going to do, but he could be a lower order batter, somebody to look at if there are injuries in future tests. But I do think Ollie Pope's time with the England side is possibly over. One I'm quite sad about because I'm a big fan of Ollie Pope. But at the moment, looking at England's batting lineup, I just can't see how he gets in. Sam Curran, well, interestingly, Ben Stokes, one of England's greatest, if not the greatest, all-rounder and captain. He obviously has vacated his slot in the lineup. Whether Sam Curran could come in and replace him is a different question. Sam Curran, a fantastic all-rounder, left-arm bowler as well, to provide some variation. Sam Curran, who's done a wonderful job, particularly in white ball cricket over the last few years, but he does still love the red ball game, and has done a great job for Surrey recently in the county championship. Somebody who's had a not a bad England career in the test format, the red ball format, but it's been quite a while since he's been in that setup. Can he make the return? Well, that will be played out, I'm sure, and remains to be seen. And then looking at the 100 at the minute, MI London, that is our Southwest London side.

0: on the men's and the women's. Well, for the men, who formerly were known as the Oval Invincibles before all of the outside private investment money came in, lots of IPL, Indian Premier League sides buying up some of our 100 sides. Oval Invincibles were taken over by MI, or the Mumbai Indians franchised, and they're now known as My London. Well, the Oval Invincibles previously had won the last 300 tournaments in the men's edition, but at the moment, My London are currently fifth in the table. They are, they're only 4 points off the top, but Sunrisers Leeds are, excuse me, one place ahead of them and have played one game fewer. So they also have a negative run rate. So it'll be interesting to see how My London can turn their fortunes around. They started very bright, but unfortunately have faded over the last two games. So it will be quite the challenge for them to retain their 100 title. As for the women, well, back when it was the original Oval Invincibles women, they won the very first edition. But since then, they've not been able to live up to those same heights. And in fact, My London's women are yet to win a game this time around, with three losses but one tie. So they do have 2 points, yet they are a long way off Southern Brave women, who sit atop the tree with 20 points, 5 wins from 5. My London do have a game in hand. But it's going to be quite a miracle if they're able to turn that around and win their remaining games. My London women haven't, they've not got a terrible squad, but it hasn't clicked for them, hasn't quite worked. And I'm sure that next year, when they come round to the draft, which was brought in this year, I'm sure they'll look to do things slightly differently, as will the men's. Moving on from the franchise sort of set up and back to good old-fashioned English cricket, it is the Metro Bank One Day Cup that's happening right now, and Surrey beat Gloucestershire yesterday by 19 runs. Dom Sibley scoring another century. The man is on fire this season. He had a wonderful season across the red ball and now the white ball game. Rory Burns chipped in with 89, and young spinner Ralphie Albert took 3 wickets. As did youngster James Taylor, who took a fourth in the One Day Cup League on 12 points. They've played one game more than Notts Outlaws and Lancashire, who sit in the top two spots. They're also on 12 points, but have got superior run rates. Surrey also sit seventh in the county championship table, having only won one game so far this season. And in true Surrey style, they've drawn 5, but they've only lost 2. So it's not all gone when the county championship resumes back in at the end of August. They're 25 points behind the league leaders and reigning champions Nottinghamshire. And the county championship begins after the close of the 100 and the One Day Cup. But I can't really see Surrey getting themselves back in the race to take over. But it has been done before, so you never know. And thus endeth the cricket monologue, chaps. Yeah. Well done. Let's move on to Going Viral.
1: I was like, what if the junction is the last stop that you can use a Oyster card at? And he went, I know that. This is going straight to Crewe. I was going to end it. I remember he said to me, which was unnecessary, well, you might get a football game up in Crewe. And I was like,
2: Crewe Alexander.
3: Premier League manager's 11 versus a Premier League referee's 11. You know, Mike Dean pulling the strings into midfield. For the managers, I think Sean Dyche up front just nuts someone in the head, like a hard man. Proper hard man. Proper hard man centre forward, I reckon.
0: Yes, that's right. It's time for us to zoom out from Southwest London and discuss what has caught our eye in the world of sports. And that could be for the good, for the bad, for the ugly, or for the funny. So who'd like to kick us off this week with something that's caught their eye? Will?
4: Yeah. I'll start. As anyone say, I'm a big tennis fan, so of course mine's going to be tennis related. And one of the most appropriate nicknames of all time, Bert Tomic, goes by the nickname of Tomic the Tank Engine. For those who don't know what tanking means in tennis, the verb to tank in tennis is basically not try but pretend like you're trying. And he played Cameron Norrie in the quarterfinals in Los Cabos on

0: was Thursday, and he won this opening game to Love. Well done. He then lost the next 12 games and lost in 50 minutes. The 16th time he's lost in 50 minutes, or feet or less. He has the world record for the quickest ever loss in Miami Masters in 2014. Yes, Tomek really is the tank engine.
1: Oh my goodness, could you imagine all the prep? What round was that in, by the way?
0: The quarterfinals.
1: So you've done all that prep. You've done
0: a qualifier as well.
1: Yeah, you've done really, really, you know, hard work to get to the tournament, then to get all the way to the quarterfinals, and then to have a display like that.
0: Yeah, just give up.
1: Oh my goodness, imagine what his coaches must have thought.
0: I don't think he has a coach, and even if he does have a coach, I don't think he could even, I think he's uncoachable, so.
1: Oh my goodness. Have there been other examples of people just like totally tanking? And
0: Tomek multiple times. Kyrgios.
2: I mean, the women's Wimbledon final last year.
0: No, that wasn't a tank job, that was just a complete freeze. I did actually remember seeing Nadal once completely just give up against Djokovic at the French in 2015. But yeah, it was two sets love down and a breakdown. It's like, you know what?
1: Happens a lot in American sports, where they have the draft system.
0: Just give up.
1: Because what they do, if they feel like, oh, we're not gonna win, we're not gonna get to the playoffs, we're not gonna do anything like that. Yeah. But they get the draft. They obviously still have to fulfill their fixtures. But with the draft system, the way that it works is that then the lowest side that season gets like they should have the best chance at getting the first pick in the draft
0: next season.
1: Right. So that hopefully it then improves their squad so that they're not the worst like 2 years in a row. And that does, so you do see a lot of that, teams that get halfway through the season, they're like, oh, we're not going to do
0: that's because they give up, you can't get relegated.
1: Because you can't get relegated. And then like,
0: they need relegation.
1: Then it can start a rebuild or something like that for them. Yeah. So you do see that. But yeah, without the risk of relegation, I guess, that allows that kind of thing.
2: Yeah. Well, it's a bit, I mean, not to kind of go, but to go back to the kind of European Super League thing, it's not that dissimilar, I guess, not being able to be relegated, isn't it? But I guess it's a bit more spread out because of the draft system, so you can kind of, from what I understand, you can sort of,
1: it's to keep it that sort of like level playing field to make sure that the people at the top don't get like,
2: but I guess still those clubs will still be getting a lot more revenues versus those that are in divisions below them, or
1: because they're all in the same division, like particularly in America, they're all in the same,
2: all right, so there's only one
1: league. They have different it's broken down into like conferences, so like you've got the East and the West, and then within that there'll be like Central, East, and things like that, and then they all sort of make their way, and it kind of comes into this kind of final playoff push of the top sides, and across the division, top eight teams go into the playoffs from East and West, and then you get the East champion, then you get the West champion, and then East and West play each other. I mean, that's the basketball. NFL is the exact same, but they call it differently. Okay. But I think, you know, yes, revenue, like you're also not winning, and fans, it's not fun when fans are, if you're a fan of Tomic,
0: you just give up. Like, why? Do you get refunds on all tickets? Yeah. Sack the manager. Sack the club. Sack the fans. Start a new club. Start over again.
1: Anyway, right. Next up, who wants to go next with their moment of the week?
2: Dan?
1: Yeah, go on.
2: So I caught this story that Kate Shanahan, who was representing Scotland at the Commonwealth Games and actually won a silver medal in the swimming, so she revealed this week that she'd actually rejected a place on Love Island. Because she said that she had to focus on her swimming, and she said she's a massive fan of the show, and she said it was
1: this one.
2: It was a bit of a dilemma for her, and she said she's not ruled it out to happen in the future. But I kind of feel like it's quite a kind of heartwarming sort of feel good story, because personally, I've got very little time for reality TV, particularly Love Island. So
1: you're not a fan of the show.
2: So I kind of feel that her not just not taking a position there, but then actually going and having success, her decision was ultimately justified. But it's interesting because there have been quite a few non-league footballers and lower league players who have gone on to the show. And so it's kind of one of those things where, because obviously, I guess there's quite a bit of financial, you know, it's
1: it's very lucrative, isn't it?
2: Quite lucrative, and then for people who want to kind of build this big brand of themselves, exactly, yeah, it's a good entry point into that. But this 22-year-old woman seems very kind of, you know, seems very
1: head on her shoulders, and yeah,
2: just, it's quite a nice story, I thought.
1: Well, there's probably time for those sorts of things after a sporting career, aren't there? Yeah, because the sporting career is so short.
2: Yeah.
1: And you know, if they're sort of knocking now, they might not be the same opportunity, but similar ones might come later on. So, oh well, good on her. What was her name? Katie Shanahan.
2: Yeah. So she got a silver medal in the swimming. Yeah.
1: Yeah. Fantastic. Love that. Great story. Gabriel, what have you got for us? What's been your going viral moments?
3: The Birmingham Barcelona game yesterday. Yes. Birmingham winning on penalties. Barcelona put something out saying it's good to be at St George's Park.
1: Yeah. Love that.
3: Not St Andrews. And the attendance was 28,000, which is quite a lot. A few hundred Barcelona fans travelled, and also Jude Bellingham was there as well.
1: Was he? Of course.
3: He was wearing their new kit as well.
1: Was he? Very well. Jude, obviously, he's had his shirt number retired, hasn't he? Jude Bellingham. Yeah. Yes, I love that. I saw that the social media team of Barcelona saying the wrong patron saint of the ground, obviously St Andrews being at Birmingham, and yeah, and a penalties win for Birmingham as well.
3: Yeah,
1: imagine being one of those fans and then saying, I remember the days when Birmingham beat Barcelona. You just forget the fact that it's a
0: pre-season friendly.
2: Yeah. That's where my sort of cynicism around pre-season comes in.
1: Well, earlier on today, Cardiff City hosted AS Roma and beat them 4-1. So they got, and I think actually Birmingham City beat Fiorentina as well earlier in the week, or somebody beat Fiorentina. I can't remember who it was now.
3: And last year, Roma went to, I think they either played Aston Villa or Walsall, but it was definitely at Walsall Stadium.
1: Interesting. Yeah.
3: And, they played the first game at Everton's new stadium as well last year. That was season friendly. I don't know what it is with them and these weird.
1: We've seen Tottenham and Chelsea in Australia, aren't they? People going to all these far flung places, and Bournemouth went to Austria, having done America last season. Wrexham, obviously, big at going over to America, all the sort of fans, the following they've got. But yeah, you don't think of it, people coming to England for their pre-season tour.
2: I wonder how much that's kind of evolved over the years. I remember about 20 years ago, Palace played Inter Milan in a pre-season friendly. I think it was the season just after Palace had just been in the Premier League and went down to the Championship. And it was just like this quite surreal moment where Selhurst Park had like Adriano and all these like big superstars.
1: Big names.
2: Like literally big names there. And it was like a massive deal for Palace fans. And I guess for Inter, it's just like, oh, we're just going to go to I wonder, you know, but now a lot of Palace's pre-season, you know, they'll be playing the likes of Bromley and George Hamlet.
1: Swindon. Yes.
2: Swindon recently. So it's kind of,
3: Bournemouth played Real Madrid, didn't
1: we? We did.
2: Yes, I remember that.
1: Years ago.
2: And Ronaldo was playing, wasn't
1: he? Ronaldo played. Yeah. It was a 6-0 win to Real Madrid. And Ronaldo kicked a ball, shot, and it went wide, and it hit a young fan in the wrist, and it broke his wrist, and then Ronaldo went to the hospital afterwards to sort of pay tribute to he didn't die, but went to sort of like wish him well, and I think he gave him a shirt. But that is a very famous famous match, that one.
2: Well, maybe there'll be a rematch next season when Real Madrid get knocked down into the Europa League,
1: or Bournemouth get next season get promoted to the Champions League, having won Europa League. Who knows? Who knows? I've got to, based off number one, which is just off of the Jude Bellingham wearing the club shirt for Birmingham City. Have you guys seen Burnley's video to announce their away shirt?
0: No.
1: So their shirt is it is cream, and it's got some sort of like the claret sort of horizontal stripe, very thin pinstripe across, but it's cream, and the whole theme of the shirt is the cream rises, and obviously Birmingham rising to the Burnley rising to the top. But obviously JJ Watt, former NFL superstar, is one of the part owners of Burnley, and he stars in this video and going around Burnley in a milk van, dishing out cream to people, and they get the likes of like Jimmy Anderson, who's from up there, Lancashire lad, involved in the video, and they're going around and past players, and the guy who was on I'm a Celebrity, Get Me Out of Here, who said that Turf Moor was his happy place.
3: Yeah, right. North, yeah.
1: Yes, he's in there as well. So yeah, he goes around. It's a great video. If you get a chance to watch it, it's just very, very funny. But the thing that really caught my eye this week, I don't know if you saw the All Ireland final.
0: Yes.
1: Did you guys see this and pick this up? Mayo, who ended a 75-year wait for the county's fourth All-Ireland senior football title. They won. Don't ask me how the scoring works. They won with a 1-20 to 1-17. That was the score. Don't ask me how that works. But they beat Kerry. And so, yes, Mayo ending a 75-year wait and also a 75-year curse. Have you heard about the curse?
2: The curse.
1: About the funeral parade. Apparently, they sort of, Mayo years ago, crossed or went across a funeral parade, and people had like cursed them for that. And they thought because they did that and they didn't pay their respects, which is why they hadn't won since then. But they've done that now. They've lifted the curse and got the win. So, yeah, I love that. And some of the commentary as well. If you happen to listen to that, go and listen that back because it is. It's unreal, just the joy and the excitement from the and almost the disbelief from the two Mayo commentators. Just the tears and the sounds of it is absolutely incredible. Imagine watching like, you know, I mean, Will, you've seen your Leicester City side winning the Premier League, like getting the pinnacle, your local side doing that. Well, it was amazing, so do go and check that out.
2: I was I happened to be in Belfast last week, and you just see as the result came through, I wasn't watching it, but just and Belfast is quite known for like kind of live music and bars and stuff, and you could just see this like real in certain bars, not everywhere, but
1: the real
2: like,
1: atmosphere.
2: You just saw everyone wearing the shirts, and it was all kind of. I mean, yeah, you could say that similar thing happened when Arsenal won the league all around London. Everyone all of a sudden became
1: a Mayo fan.
2: I've supported Arsenal for ages.
1: I do feel like Arsenal have got a lot more fans than than they claim to have. Anyway, that's it for today's sports show. Thanks so much for joining us and for listening along. And don't forget that next week's sports show is going to be live from the Riverside Radio Roadshow down in Springfield Park, and it's going to be from 2 until 4. 2 until 4 is the sports show next 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So do come along. 2 until 4, Springfield Park. Obviously, AFC Wimbledon will be beginning their competitive campaign as they are in League Cup action. First round against Newport County, so we will have our eyes and ears all across that, as well as a few guests as well. We're going to be joined by Raw Training, who are going to be putting on a special personal trainer session for some of their clients, and maybe even for some of us, and for some of the passers-by and local community as well. So do come and join in with that. Go and find out all about Raw Training and what they do. You can hear about it as well on the show. And there may be some more guests as well, but do tune in 2 until 4 next Saturday, the 8th of August, for the Riverside Radio Roadshow. You can also listen in from 12 o'clock, where you'll be hearing Riverside Reads, which is our weekly book show, our weekly book club, I should say, which takes place on the breakfast show every Thursday. That's from 12 until 1 with Ali Palmer, and then from 4 until 6, it is the Track of the Week stage. So you'll be able to hear some of our previous Track of the Week artists live and in person. Do come down to Springfield Park next Saturday, the 8th of August. That's your lot from us this week. A huge thanks to Nadan, Gabriel and Will. And it is goodbye from myself. And we will see you next week as we welcome back football proper to South West London. Good night. Riverside Radio Sport.

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2: The FIFA president's backtracked overnight on plans to sell a stake in the World Cup after it was widely criticised. European football's governing body, UEFA, says it has lost confidence in Gianni Infantino. Andy Burnham says he's spoken to Spain's prime minister and offered assistance after around 60,000 migrants crossed a border into Ceuta in North Africa. Spain has announced plans to install a new sea barrier to protect the territory. At least 86 people died while most have returned to Morocco. EU leaders have called for a unified response to mass crossings. Juan Jesus Vivas is the mayor president of Ceuta.
3: We must increase confidence in the future of our city. We must use all necessary resources to ensure that what we have experienced for the second time is not repeated. It is vital to ensure that the border here, bearing in mind infrastructure, staff and laws, have the correct resources.
2: Labour's newly elected Greater Manchester mayor says she can't wait to get to work on Monday. Bev Craig beat Reform UK's Sian Astley in the second round to win the race to succeed Andy Burnham. She's called for an end to divisive politics that pits neighbour against neighbour. And she's been out celebrating with supporters this morning in Manchester, saying what makes the area so special is that people get their history.
4: We know where we've come from, and we have a sense of pride that it doesn't matter how hard life gets, we know we roll our sleeves up, we muck in, we work together, and we can build something better.
2: 16-year-old has died after a collision between a scrambler bike and a lorry in County Tyrone. The crash happened in Coal Island on Thursday evening. Mountaineer Nimral Purja has died in an avalanche while leading an expedition in Pakistan. The former British Army and Royal Marines soldier was climbing Broad Peak, the world's 12th highest mountain. And Northern Ireland's John McConnell says the decision to turn down Love Island to go to the Commonwealth Games has paid off. The light middleweight boxer took gold in Glasgow, beating Orlando Holly Sotomi of Wales. That's the latest. I'm Stevie Shillinglong.
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2: European football's governing body says it has lost confidence in FIFA president Gianni Infantino following his failed bid to sell stakes in a World Cup company to private investors. UEFA's called it a shabby backroom deal. Infantino withdrew his proposal overnight following backlash from several confederations. And former FA chief executive Mark Palios says he should resign.
3: Do the decent thing. I think he clearly has lost credibility. And just in terms of, you know, if he did stand on the mandate of transparency, well, this is probably the most untransparent example I've seen.
2: The EU says it will hold an emergency meeting on Tuesday to discuss mass migrant crossings into the Spanish enclave of Ceuta. Around 60,000 people crossed into the territory from Morocco in just 24 hours. At least 86 people died, some drowning and others in a stampede. Reform UK's Home Affairs spokesman Zia Youssef says borders need to be secured.
4: When 60,000 arrive in a single day, it captures headlines as a military response. North of 200,000 people have turned up on British beaches over the last 8 years. That is very much an invasion too, albeit just over a longer time frame. We've got to wake up and secure our border before it's too late.
2: Andy Burnham's told his successor as Greater Manchester Mayor to go further and do more after her by-election win. Labour candidate Bev Craig won to succeed Mr. Burnham in the job. A manhunt continues to find a prisoner who escaped from police custody after arriving at Liverpool Magistrates Court this morning. Stephen Grizzard made off on foot down Red Cross Road just after 10 a.m. Police Scotland are continuing to appeal for witnesses after a man was killed in a crash in Perthshire. The 46-year-old died following a collision on the A9 near Dunkeld yesterday morning. And West Ham joint chair Vanessa Gold has agreed to sell her stake in the Premier League club to a consortium led by Amanda Staveley. She took over a 25.1% shareholding of the East Londoners following the death of her father David in 2023. That's the latest. I'm Stevie Shillinglong.
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7: Warm thanks to the sports crew. Do catch the Riverside Live event at Springfield Park. Luscarton, Her Majesty the Second, and I will try and pop down there in the sort of witching hour of 2 p.m. There'll be personal training. There'll be extraordinary displays of sporting prowess, a little bit of literary prowess, and all sorts of good things. Some live music from the Track of the Week department. We're going to do the classics for the next couple of hours. This is Riverside Classical. And as you may have gathered last week, we had some technical problems in the studio, so that my waffle in between the various pieces was completely undetectable. Unfortunately, your fate is such that you will hear me live or direct for the next 2 hours. The Chim at 11 has Bev and Shivani and also Julian Joseph. But right now, Clark Rundell and the Royal Northern College of Music Wind Orchestra. The reason we're playing this is the sort of ripple effect of my conversation with Ed Cowie in New South Wales, talking about music of nature and how it's gotten wrong and how it can be gotten very, very right indeed in terms of getting down with the extraordinary natural musicianship in nature. And you could say that the natural world in general, the physical environment, sings and has optical variances as well, and this is an example of that. Samuel Coleridge Taylor, the poet, Taylor Coleridge, I should say, was on board a supply ship, sort of working his passage on his various poetical travels, and noted down a phenomenon that he sort of slept through, but the onboard chaplain had down in his diary, around about the Cape of Good Hope, there's a pretty ferocious weather pattern, but at the same time, sudden moments of stillness. Hence, Sun Paints Rainbows on the Vast Waves from 1984, commissioned for the Huddersfield Contemporary Music Festival, where it has to be said, of a November time, it is a tad parky. Anyway, transport yourself to the Southern Hemisphere, and the rhyme of the ancient mariner gestation in the context of the wind whipping up the waves into a spray with sunlight painting rainbows within the mist. It's rather like, in a slightly more disturbing way, the fact that the firestorms that are raging egregiously at the moment create their own weather. But this is a benign version of that.

other instances where minimalism, for such it is in terms of its structure, involves humongous forces. The mighty Royal Northern College of Music Wind Orchestra from Manchester, Clark Mundell conducting from a score commissioned in 1984 from David Bedford. Sun paints rainbows on the vast waves after Samuel Coleridge Taylor, of whom in a roundabout way more a little bit later on. Also, David Bedford in another guise with an important anniversary. I'll explain all of that in a bit. It's now, unbelievably, the 50th anniversary of that particular album, 50 years since the marvellous Anna Sophie Mutter started turning the violinistic world upside down. She wasn't alone. People like Victoria Belova, who babysits and plays expertly with Misha Mulova-Barra down in Brixton, of whom we spoke recently, is also a fine exemplar. Marin Alsop taking the stage, women becoming such a presence in terms of classical music, which had been sort of long abated or underestimated or belittled, no more. And she is now, in later life, setting about commissioning and befriending composers who were coming up. Those have been at it for a number of years. The second of a series of four albums featuring the music of the day coming up by Deutsche Grammophon. And there's another example of this turning things upside down, because that was for a time rather a fustian institution, notwithstanding the fact that he used to arrive for gigs by a self-driven helicopter and was the Tonmeister, the guy behind the recording decks for most of his recordings. Herbert von Karajan sort of was Deutsche Grammophon for the longest time, built himself up to a bit of a classical music icon and a rather unapproachable one. You know, the image of the maestro lofty up on the rostrum having deep thoughts, whereas the working musician is so much embodied by the current crop. And I think it's probably, although the old ways had their virtues, the new ones have pushed the refresh button. The two that you have, Floating Point, Elvis Costello, Anna Sophie Mutter and her commissionees, various other souls of the present day inhabiting the world of Deutsche Grammophon and revivifying it, still with that audio verity very much in mind. Herbie's efforts in that department, of course, were a bit of a moot point, a bit like Ringo Starr's drumming, but the intention was there. And eventually, I think the idea of modernity has squished itself around to where St. Wall is where it ought to be. Witold Lutosławski taught the aforementioned Ed Cowie for a bit in Warsaw, and he wrote something for Anna Sophie Mutter, which is really her breakthrough endeavor, notwithstanding Herbie noticing her doing some very, very steeped, dyed-in-the-wool classical repertoire, a very, very stuffy room in Vienna, and realizing that she had the ability, as it were, to traverse the old school and the new school. And Witold, I suppose, had that too. He was a jobbing pianist in World War I, dodging the bombs with his colleague Andrei Pronufnik, made that over here, and doing the equivalent of pub piano to rally the refuseniks and the resistance movement over there. And anyway, Ed found him a bit of a dry old stick, but I suspect still waters run deep, as evinced by the partita for violin with the orchestral complement here, added a little bit later on for the Libby Symphony conducted by Witold Lutosławski with Anna Sophie Mutter. This has just been reissued on the aforementioned Deutsche Grammophon.

Patrol, this is Lamp. You're doing one of the Python stroke Burker's Way false endings there. A wonderful spiccato there. My apologies for talking through it initially. From the first move of the Partita, that's a suite with variations in the middle for solo violin, orchestral version, and the BC Symphony doing such sterling duty on the prompts roster as they do every year. I'm taking time out in the mid-80s to record that with Anna Sophia. Chain 2 was the breakthrough piece by Bertolt Brecht that sort of made a name, or reified a name, after the debut with Herbie. And set her on the road to modernity, along which she met one André Previn, Ray Previn. They were married for a bit, and not long ago she recorded again another recent release on Deutsche Grammophon, an album of music written for her, by him, in his memory, with Labatt Orchard stepping in on the piano chair very ably indeed. This is the tango from Tango Song and Dance by Ray Previn.

They're fantastic. How can I put it? Ironically, askance, tango song and dance from a long-term relationship dedicated by Ray Previn to his then-wife, Anna Sophie Butter, played by her on a recent re-released album on Deutsche Grammophon with Lavin, orchestrating him to the piano seat. There's a brace of newish albums on Alpha Classics, which Anna Sophie has set about devising, commissioning, performing, the first is called East Meets West. The second is going to be called American June. Paul Simon reference there, I suspect. Anyway, we'll discover more about those in a feature Lindsay Kemp has written for the current issue of Gramophone magazine, to which I commend you. It's also available online. We haven't been able to get to that yet, but she will elucidate. And so will Christian Lindberg in just a moment.

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3: To say the aforementioned Alpha Classics is in fact a deftly deployed imprint of the aforementioned Deutsche Grammophon. Makes corporate sense, I guess, doesn't it? But they are branching out in many various and fascinating ways. So does the extraordinary trombonist composer Maverick, I suppose, really, Saturday shirt wearing Christian Lindbergh. Beyond the as it were, the onstage presence, there is thoroughgoing musicianship and a good heart. And accordingly, he has taken the International Trombone Festival, which is unfolding at the moment, to Riga and formed a partnership over some years with the local orchestra who were involved in the opening concert, which involved a new double trombone concerto with Spanish Swedish heft by the great Jan Sandstrom. Since I've waxed lyrical about the trombone, or possibly lyrical about the trombone on previous occasions, I'll sort of skate over that, but do check it out online on the ITF YouTube page. There's some amazing stuff there. Whether you're, as it were, a connoisseur of the instrument or any instrument, you will find instrumental technique and thinking progressing leaps and bounds, and also the way that this music connects with the audience. That's what I like about Christian's work. It's sort of gets its hands dirty in an appropriate way. It's a little bit raw and earthy, but at the same time, up to the minute and very, very approachable. This is called, rather scarily, Tarantula, as in the arachnid variation of Tarantella, which of course is a dance about more or less about a spider-like motion, with slightly askance facial expressions accompanying it, rather like a tango, I suppose, really. Anyway, this is a little bit about tongue-in-cheek reference to some of the hairiest things that musicians encounter on the fly at that particular tempo, and of course Poco a Poco a Celerando in Life as in Music. Christian Lindbergh opened the opening gig of the ITF with his piece, which has a little bit of a choral feature for the bone section, but otherwise just disports itself very beconically.

that again, my apologies. Tarantula by Christian Lindbergh, performed by the Lipaias Symphony Orchestra from Riga in Latvia. One of those people who covers an enormous number of bases in music extremely well, a bundle of energy, as he demonstrated on the opening night where they opened the show with that particular piece, that double trombone concerto and Nielsen Fire, all well worth checking out. The thing being that this orchestra, which was established in 1881, which is the oldest in the Baltic and for quite a number of miles perimeter henceforth, is a compact institution with a small but perfectly acoustically rendered building. It's an architectural centre of wonder, as Riga, in terms of being a United Nations UNESCO World Heritage Site, if I remember rightly. And also a centre of creativity, second to none. I think they have three professional orchestras and an opera company, the ballet company, as is often the case in provincial Germany, within a relatively sort of medium-sized city status. Anyway, be that as it may, the Japanese are pretty enterprising. Joe Hisayashi is yet another, a new denizen of the new iteration of Deutsche Grammophon, with the RPO in Abbey Road Studio 2 recently, recording his third symphony. Joe has scored Final Fantasy, the computer game, and increasingly innovative music is seeping in, and the sort of mission of perhaps 1 or 2 years to get the production values entirely right. Eagerly anticipated by denizens of the genre includes expectations of the music that are a little bit beyond the generic. So Joe has risen to the challenge, and also symphonically. This is, I think, if Ed Cowie was sat opposite me, he would say this is a little bit post-romantic.

But I think that there's enough, as it were, vinegar in here and drive to make it worth our attention. It's called, in words that recall to me, where were we going? That of a major at the musical military pageant in 1981, where the lights failed during the 1812 overture. And several of us rather more scatologically phrased that particular expression, coming through the earpiece. Anyway, all was right at the end, as it was in Studio 2, Abbey Road, with the Metaphysical Symphony by Joe Passiasi, performed by him with the RPO. Again, this is new on Deutsche Grammophon.

The second movement, Metaphysica, Where Are We Going? From the Third Symphony by Joe Hisaishi, the composer of the underscore for Final Fantasy, the computer game. The Royal Philharmonic and Joe conducting, again, in the aforementioned studio, 2 Abbey Road. I think if I can paraphrase what Ed was saying, Ed Cowie, our guest a couple of sessions ago, talking about music of the natural world and music and the big questions of life, so to speak. Some people find, perhaps because of economic necessity or sheer haste, that you end up phoning it in, so to speak, which you can't really do, taking these things on and sort of be undetected after a while, particularly if you're going to commit things to disc. I think Joe passes the test because he does a sort of a melodic line. He does it in his own terms, influenced by his sort of native culture, his perception of what happens across the globe, and of course a young audience who increasingly I think are moving, as they are, the new forms of jazz like Jazz Refreshed, into classical music with new ears and new ideas of their own. So an interesting melting pot is being stirred here, and I think a very healthy one indeed. What we're trying to do, I suppose, in a sense, some of us, is to trace the roots of this, being of a slightly more ancient generation, and more than that, just a sec, this is Riverside Classical with Andy B. We heard the work of David Bedford at the top of the show. He's orchestrating and arranging and adding bits here to the successor to Tubular Bells, of which by Mike Oldfield, which had a snippet played in the opening of the proms this year. It's a much longer endeavor, as you will have encountered, an immersive, almost hypnotic one. If you watch the film The Exorcist, you will have seen it being used to very antithetical means there, to chill out, so to speak. Anyway, Hergis Ridge doesn't creep up on you in quite the same way, although it is an arresting sight, like Cloudcatcher Fells of John McCain from a couple of sessions ago. It's rather than up in the Peak District, it's on the border between England and Wales, sort of Hay-on Wye sort of area of the country. Mike settled there and found this little cottage that was part owned by one Richard Branson, who decided to sort of let it to him and then sell it to him on very reasonable terms to get this work and others finished. So this endeavor from the late 70s was the very early days of Virgin Records, when they were branching out all kinds of directions. That sense of enterprise, I suppose, remains, although it's expressed rather differently. Hergis Ridge was compared by Derek Jewell, the popular music critic of the Times, a very literate man, known to our gym friend Earl Oakin over a couple of sherbets on various occasions, to have actually gone into the studio of musicians and observed closely what they were doing and sort of commented that even possibly influenced it. He compared what Mike was doing here to what Sibelius does in terms of his organic growth. So we're back in the Nordic zone here, potentially. Members of the Royal Scottish National Orchestra, various folk musicians, Steve Hillage on guitar having half a woodbine at this point, and Sally Oldfield, you may remember from some of Mike's pop endeavours, exhibiting an extraordinary vocal range with some operatic contributions here. This is part of part two of Hergis Ridge by Mike Oldfield, celebrating its 50th anniversary.

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2: The Football Association has joined European football's governing body in revealing it's lost confidence in Gianni Infantino. That's despite the FIFA president's decision to scrap plans to sell off a stake in the World Cup. Lots of reactions still coming in on this story. This was the Prime Minister earlier.
3: What's your response to the FIFA climb down, Prime Minister?
4: Well, it's the right decision.
2: UEFA says it was a shabby, backroom opaque deal that was anything but transparent. Staying with the Prime Minister, and he's dubbed his successor as Greater Manchester Mayor, the Queen of the North. Labour candidate Bev Craig won the largest by-election in British history, beating Reform UK Sian Astley in the second round. The Greens came third, while recently formed Restore Britain pushed the Conservatives into fifth place. She says she can't wait to get to work on Monday morning.
5: For me, the plan that I've got for Greater Manchester will be focusing on our priorities, and any new money, power or control that we get goes on those priorities. Jobs for everyone, building the home we can afford, and investing into vibrant town centres to make life better.
2: The EU says it will hold an emergency meeting on Tuesday to discuss mass migrant crossings into the Spanish enclave of Ceuta. Around 60,000 people crossed into the territory from Morocco in just 24 hours yesterday, prompting Spain to install a 500-metre sea barrier. At least 86 people are confirmed to have died. A 16-year-old has died after a collision between a scrambler bike and a lorry in County Tyrone. The crash happened in Coal Island on Thursday evening. Now to sport, and Neil Fahey has cemented his place in the history books with a seventh career Commonwealth gold medal. The paracyclist took the tandem sprint title alongside pilot Aaron Pope at the Velodrome in Glasgow earlier. He recovered from a crash in the decider against James Ball of Wales to become champion. And EastEnders star Shane Ritchie has been charged with drink driving. Essex police say the actor is due in court next month after he was arrested in Harlow on Wednesday night. That's the latest. I'm Stevie Shillinglaw.
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7: With Riverside Classical Hour 2, South London Soul Rhyme with the excellent Simon Burnett. I'll be back with Jim at 11 with Bev and some fine Anglo-Asian fusion, and Julia Joseph at 60, Part the Second from World Heartbeat, amongst other good things. Good things now from Brazil in 1917, presaging some live performance I recorded last Saturday afternoon up east, when it was a tad breezy, I'm pleased to say, from Clapham's Social London Orchestra and the redoubtable incredibly versatile Hugo Jennings, who had one heck of a weekend gig styling, including the Brixton Chamber Orchestra, of whom more anon, hopefully in a couple of weekends' time when we can they can make space in their humongous diaries to have an outer with us. Anyway, Villa Lobos back in 1917 was sent over to Paris and the Left Bank and all that to absorb the current musical trends. And the avowed belief, and I think he certainly made good on this, that he was going to be the leading light of a nationalist movement in Brazil that combined folk music and hopefully in a sort of pre-socialist way, you might say, allowed everybody to have a seat at the table, because that's the nature of music over there, as sometimes over here, certainly with the English folk tradition and others, and increasingly the way that classical music is going is to open up the mnemonic, where you can hoof and holler at the appropriate moments and generally enjoy the process as well as being terribly polite about it. Anyway, such was the nature of Villa Lobos and his gusto in gathering together 32 cellists for his Fantasia Concertante when he went back. Actually, that went to America, didn't it? Lot of music about the Amazon jungle went in his American phase. That was a little bit of a political hot potato. But here, for a Brazilian audience, Amazonas, performed by the Venezuelan Simon Bolivar Orchestra, which turned rapidly in sort of world heartbeat, went through a thing called Il Sistema, from a youth orchestra to a full-grown bunch of professionals. And their musical director, Gustavo Dobadel, is just retiring from a season of the LA Film to do whatever good things happen to come next. Anyway, a stellar performance here of Amazonas by the great H.R. Villalobos.

put that in your pipe and smoke, as I used to say back in the days. The bucolically brilliant Peter Villalobos, author of so much amazing music we don't hear nearly enough of, so much of it wildly coloristic, beautifully organized, and very, very pertinent to our times. The composer is Ikawari, you might say. This is certainly true of Ed Cowie. It's also true in Croydon, of all places, of the eminent, and these days recently being rediscovered, mixed race composer Samuel Coleridge Taylor, born in Holborn, lived in Warren, just south of Croydon Down Centre, in the 1880s, 90s. Was a bit of a prodigy, ended up as a person of mixed race, I think probably as a first year, but modestly born, and just mentioned in a matter-of-fact, gentlemanly way, gentle-personally way, at the Royal College of Music. Simultaneously, a professor, a young professor at the Croydon Conservatoire, when there was such a thing, and also the Crystal Palace Academy of Music. Heady days, would that they were to be revived. As a matter of fact, my guest on Sunday Joy Recess tomorrow, the Right Reverend and Bishop of Croydon, Rosemary Mallett, is rather keen on doing something like that. She mentioned in a sort of an afterthought after we'd spoken. So let's hold that thought and see where it goes. World Heartbeat is, I think, possibly the, well, it is the gold standard regionally these days. But as I say, back in the day, people were making efforts in that department to involve young people in high-level music making, and that's how Simon himself got scooped up as a violinist by somebody who noticed that he was carrying a violin case while playing marbles in the street at the age of 7 or 8. Something of a prodigy, and in his day, a very successful composer in the UK and a little bit abroad as well. This made it to the States because it was by, in terms of its poetic province, Henry Wadsworth Longfellow from 1855. And it is itself a bit of eco-warriorship because it concerns the Song of Hiawatha, a Native American hero, focusing on his childhood with his grandmother, Nokomis, his pursuit of the Dakota chief's, Lakota's beautiful daughter, and how it all panned out for him, a brave warrior for nature who saw the natural world very much on a par with humanity, a very unfashionable thought, or at least the best and whimsical one in the early 1900s. And suddenly all of this has come to new relevance, and that must be one of the reasons why the great Hugo Jennings of the Battersea Jazz Festival and the MD-ship of the Central London Orchestra is unfurling some of his repertoire for our general delectation. Weekend Travel being what it is, I didn't catch all of this performance, but here's quite a hefty chunk of the ballet music from Samuel Coleridge Taylor's Hiawatha, performed by the Social London Orchestra and Hugo Jennings at St Anne's in Limehouse the other Saturday afternoon.

0: Okay. Right. The Hiawatha's Wedding Feast, the ballet music, and a fantastic performance, I think you'll agree, by Social London Orchestra's Clapham Contingent, directed by Hugo Jennings, recorded live last Saturday afternoon in St Anne's in Limehouse, up east. But it was a tad breezy. Eco warriors to the hilt, musically speaking, from an age before it was fashionable. Interesting stuff in the light of what Ed Cowie was saying. And I think you'll find that echoed in Hina Sera and Aaron Copeland's coming up with this excellent crew in just a moment. Riverside Classical with Andy B.
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0: Okay, Riverside Classical with Andy B. Now, the Social London Orchestra is playing Aaron Copeland, who's featured a lot in our consideration of Bearer's Guide to 20th Century Music Development, having begun this little angry young man in Paris, and then discovering, courtesy of his mentor, teacher, Danny Boulanger and others, a kind of gentle approach to the music that is exemplified in Appalachian Spring, that area of hills beyond Knoxville, Tennessee, of Sangamon Barber fame, that's now a major city, where things are still a little bit wild and bucolic in a groovy way. And the epicenter of American folk music, that is the blues, but the blues is not too far down the pipe, so to speak. Lo and behold, the great late great Andy Kershaw discovered, rummaging through a few ancient tomes, that Cecil Sharp House had wandered over stateside with his portable recording gramophone and some assistants, and discovered to his astonishment that many of the songs sung in Appalachia are, I wouldn't say corruptions, but adaptations of the folk songs that Vaughan Williams would have known and recorded, and others. So that there is really, courtesy, I guess, of the Merchant Navy and sort of unknown personages of great stealth and enterprise, a musical connection between our countries that you can probably hear in Sidney Carter's Lord of the Dance, the Shaker Hymn, which winds up in the middle of this piece as an exemplar of how early ideas of nonconformist faith combined with a sense of bucolic romance in the work of Martha Graham as a post-war, pre-war, mid-war, I should say, enterprise by the American Library of Congress in 1944. It was sort of running the troops in a kind of gentler way. Appalachian Spring by Martha Graham as choreographer, Aaron Copeland, and here the Social London Orchestra and Hugo Jennings.

Corporation screenwriter and film distribution from just after film school, co-written choreographically with Martha Graham, and hopeful dawning of a new era. And you were certainly from strength to strength, the Social London Orchestra, and Hugo Jennings on tour in Limehouse, very warmly received, including a warm reception there by a small person with obbligato vocals. Various noises off. There was an art exhibition happening and people trooping around that at the upstairs department of that particular ecclesiastical premises. But it adds to the existential tilt of that music, really. It's about making new life. Few noises off. Anyway, thank you so much for your company on Riverside Classical. Next time around will be with an Irish Baltic composer, Ian Wilson. Hopefully, thanks as ever to Katie from United Music Publishers for setting up the conversation. That'll be happening next weekend. Hopefully, we'll have the Brixton Chamber Orchestra with us in a bit with Hugo Jennings on keys. I'll leave you tonight, since we don't quite have time for Alberto Ginastera. We'll begin with him next time for the excellent Social Londoners, with a track from the new album by Cecile McLaurin Sellar, who is one of those singers who've traversed various genres, and she has more the tilt of the Madeleine Payroom, by extension, Billie Holiday about her, very much her own woman, as they were and are, tackling Sondheim and couching her own lyrics in those sorts of orchestral terms. This is with the Metropolitan Orchestra of Utrecht, the only orchestra on the planet that is devoted full-time to jazz and the sort of artier ends of rock, I suppose, really, conducted by the redoubtable Jules Buckley, late of the Heritage Orchestra. This new album is really something to cherish. This is Cecile's own song called Leftover, with which a warm and sonorous mid-evening. Do stick with us for South London Soul of the Chim at 11.

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2: European football's governing body says it has lost confidence in FIFA president Gianni Infantino following his failed bid to sell stakes in a World Cup company to private investors. UEFA's called it a shabby backroom deal. Infantino withdrew his proposal overnight following backlash from several confederations. And former FA chief executive Mark Palios says he should resign.
3: Do the decent thing. I think he clearly has lost credibility. And just in terms of, you know, if he did stand on the mandate of transparency, well, this is probably the most untransparent example I've seen.
2: The EU says it will hold an emergency meeting on Tuesday to discuss mass migrant crossings into the Spanish enclave of Ceuta. Around 60,000 people crossed into the territory from Morocco in just 24 hours, prompting Spain to install a 500-metre sea barrier. At least 86 people died, some drowning and others in a stampede. Here's Reform UK's Home Affairs spokesperson Zia Youssef.
4: When 60,000 arrive in a single day, it captures headlines as a military response. North of 200,000 people have turned up on British beaches over the last 8 years. That is very much an invasion too, albeit just over a longer time frame. We've got to wake up and secure our border before it's too late.
2: Andy Burnham says he couldn't be happier to see Bev Craig take his old job as Mayor of Greater Manchester. The election was called after Mr. Burnham won the Makerfield by-election, sealing his return to Downing Street. A manhunt continues to find a prisoner who escaped from police at Liverpool Magistrates Court this morning. Stephen Grizzard made off shortly after 10 a.m. Mountaineer Nimral Purja has died in an avalanche while leading an expedition in Pakistan. The former British Army and Royal Marines soldier was climbing Broad Peak. And Aberdeen have claimed a remarkable 2-1 win against Hearts in their opening Scottish Premiership game of the season. They scored both of their goals in injury time, including a 95th-minute penalty from captain Kevin Nisbet. St Mirren were 2-0 winners at Falkirk. That's the latest. I'm Stevie Shillingbaum.
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Greetings. Welcome along to another South London Soul here on Riverside Radio. I'm Simon B. And I'm with you for the next 2 hours. Thanks very much to all the Saturday DJs who've been keeping you company. It's great to have you along.

quite a mixed bag for you this evening. Some jazz, some soul, a bit of house. Broadcasting from Southwest London to the surrounding boroughs and the world beyond, this is Riverside Radio. I'm here every Saturday evening playing you a mix of vintage and upfront, loosely kind of dance music, but often with some reggae, Latin, ambient, folk-tinged goodness.

Great sounds of Joyce. Before that, you had Session Victim. And this is Felix Meredith. You're listening to Riverside Radio with me, Simon B. And this is South London Soul.

You are listening to South London Soul with me, Simon B. This is Riverside Radio. Great to have you along this evening. Hope you're enjoying the show so far. Just before that, he had Gail with Rain, Naked Music.

Everybody knew I love her. What is it?

the excellent Marabou State featuring Holly Walker. And before this, from way back, Harmony by At Jazz. Thanks for tuning into Riverside this evening.

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2: The FIFA president's backtracked overnight on plans to sell a stake in the World Cup after it was widely criticised. European football's governing body, UEFA, says it has lost confidence in Gianni Infantino. Eddie Burnham says he has spoken to Spain's prime minister and offered assistance after around 60,000 migrants crossed the border into Ceuta in North Africa. Spain has installed a new sea barrier now to protect the territory. At least 86 people died while most have returned to Morocco. EU leaders have called for a unified response to mass crossings. Juan Jesus Vivas is the mayor president of Ceuta.
3: We must increase confidence in the future of our city. We must use all necessary resources to ensure that what we have experienced for the second time is not repeated. It is vital to ensure that the border here, bearing in mind infrastructure, staff and laws, have the correct resources.
2: Staying with the Prime Minister, and he says Bev Craig will bring intelligence, compassion and determination to the role of Greater Manchester Mayor. She won the race to succeed Andy Burnham, beating the Reform UK candidate in the second round of counting. Police Scotland are continuing to appeal for witnesses after a man was killed in a crash in Perthshire. The 46-year-old died following a collision on the A9 near Dunkeld yesterday morning. Now to sport, and Aberdeen have started their Scottish Premiership campaign with a dramatic 2-1 win against Hearts. They scored both of their goals in injury time at Pittodrie, including a 95th-minute penalty from captain Kevin Nisbet, and he says they weren't going to settle for a draw.
4: I think as soon as we score, we still had 4 minutes left. I've got a lot of pace in the team, and the one time targets in the and behind the defence, we score. So yeah, it's a great win and a great start.
2: St Mirren, meanwhile, claimed a 2-0 victory over Falkirk in the 3 p.m. kickoff. And EastEnders star Shane Ritchie has been charged with drink driving. Essex police say the actor is due in court next month. That was after he was arrested in Harlow on Wednesday night. That's the latest. I'm Stevie Shillinglaw.
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been letting the music do the talking this evening. Hope you've enjoyed the show. I'm going to try and get a couple more. A couple more tunes in before we depart for the week. Andy up next with the Chim. Lots more good music to come all weekend here on Riverside. I'm talking all over this tune. I'm going to restart it. There we go.

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2: In football's governing body says it's lost confidence in FIFA president Gianni Infantino following his failed bid to sell stakes in a World Cup company to private investors. UEFA's called it a shabby backroom deal. Infantino withdrew his proposal overnight following backlash from several confederations. Spanish officials say most of the 60,000 migrants that arrived in the enclave of Ceuta have been returned to Morocco. Foreign Minister José Manuel Álvarez says most have gone back, while EU leaders will hold talks next week to understand what happened. Dr. Miriam Sherti is from the University of Oxford. She claims young people in Morocco are led to believe Spain will provide them with jobs.
3: One in three are not in education, employment or training. Combined with this, there is this social media that was used to amplify messages, because this has been building up for a few days before it culminated with this crossing.
2: It's been reported that at least three people have been killed and 15 injured in an explosion at a restaurant in central Moscow. Emergency services and investigators are currently at the scene. A manhunt is underway to find a prisoner who escaped from police custody at Liverpool Magistrates Court this morning. Stephen Gribbs made off on foot down Red Cross Street shortly after 10 a.m. In sport, Scotland's Josh Kerr is the Commonwealth champion after a dominant display in the 1 mile in Glasgow. Kat Suave was watching at the Scotstoun Stadium.
4: The world record holder stormed to victory in the 1 mile in front of the noisiest crowd of the Commonwealth Games so far. The Scottish star promised he'd put on a show for the fans, and that he did after breaking away from the rest of the pack on the home straight. Teammate Jake Whiteman finished in sixth.
2: Elsewhere, Aberdeen have claimed a remarkable 2-1 win against Hearts in their opening Scottish Premiership game of the season. They scored both of their goals in injury time, including a 95th minute penalty from captain Kevin Nisbet. That's the latest. I'm Laura Safe.
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1: 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Love.

southwest London and certainly beyond. Chip with Andy B, a very good evening to you. Thanks ever to the excellent Simon Burnett. Joseph Jazz Academy, paying it forward. Accordingly, his niece Ava on excellent vocal duties. Singer we've seen evolve through

you find yourself having a bit of a hoof around the galley stroke kitchen stroke lunge, feel free. Gareth Donkin, I think, would certainly endorse that. I suspect that's going to be bothering the Chancellor for too long. Extraordinary, the new set from Gareth Donkin from Londinium. Now, this is from Brazil, and as is often the case, soap opera style, it's from the favelas, some of the most challenging areas of urban life in the contemporary world, where things go on, but also great, great music. Anita is, by her own elegant bootstraps, an entrepreneur, an actress, a dancer, an all-round Renaissance woman, really, and also an activist for eco-issues, gender equality, you name it. So she's using her newfound fame to very good effect. Clarissa de Machado Machado. She's sort of in DJ Cappuccino territory. Do catch the latest Latino extravaganza between 6 and 7 tomorrow night here on Riverside. But moving across into that territory, I think, is well worth the effort, chinwardly. This is newish from her, and we are awaiting murmurations about a bit of a presence in the UK. She, you could say, is the sort of latter-day Madonna struck Kylie of Brazil at the moment. I think acclaimed in those terms, but also, like those two excellent women, quite considerable musicianship and soul-searching. Desgraça, which actually translates as misfortune, so a case of the Brazilian blues.

Clemens struck Anita, who took a name from a Sicily-empowered character in one of those extraordinary picaresque soap operas they have over there, which, if you're in the Harleston area, you can catch on a local satellite, if I remember rightly. Anyway, Disgrazia. She actually knows the strolling players and she's sort of quoting them rather than sampling them remotely or historically. And You're Never Too Far, as I think that particular single demonstrates, from Accordions and Wildfowl, as H.R. Villalobos demonstrated earlier on the Classical Hour. Now, over in Australia, Melbourne, that maven of extraordinary artistic excellence, Shannon Barrett got a thing together and decided to go stateside, got a master's at the SUNY Academy in Harlem, and pretty soon got picked up by the Verrier Big Band. She now resides in Cologne, joining that glorious concatenation, internationally speaking, of the very best of big bandery. In the process, her quartet has fully established itself on the European scene. And one of the nice things that's happened very, very recently is that she's been invited by the aforementioned, if you were tuned in earlier on, Christian Lindbergh, to the International Trombone Festival, which for those of us who were furtive trombonists is a bit of a religious occasion, in Riga in Latvia. And she was performing there yesterday. This is one of the things that she did. It's called Speaking in Tongues,

Shannon Barlett and friends, I must find out the name of that excellent tenor player, Speaking in Tongues, from her latest album. Like the aforementioned Christine Lindberg, she's dabbled orchestrally, more than dabbled, and stylistically she seems to cover an enormous range, hints of the griot, hints of the blues, hints of something a little bit avant-garde, and now the Bélier Big Band, similarly versatile, marvellous stuff. I think you can catch that set, like most of the other stuff that's been happening, on the International Trombone Festival ITF YouTube page, extraordinary things happening. You can even donate if you want to further the course. Anyway, we won't get polemical about that, but we will, having sort of referred to the rootsier side of Shannon Barnett, devolved to a bit of Keb Mo. Keb and Taj Mahal have been growing old disgracefully recently, and in the most excellent way, as a blues duo who've seen and done it all, pretty much. He's based in Nashville these days, just up the road from the excellent Grace Askew, who was with us last weekend. And Keb Mo is going from strength to strength in his early 70s.

one, Bluesy Wisdom Worn Lightly, the new single from Keb Mo. The album's pretty good as well. One Day Away. This is the Chin with Eddie B. A very good Saturday evening to you. The first of a brace of tracks, I think, inspired vestigially by Mavis Staples and her Yellow Wellies. I'm speaking now of Isaac Collier rather than Jacob. I think they also are sort of kindred spirits, as yet unmet, from Chicago, Illinois. And his new set on Brownswood, so there's an excellent North London connection with Giles Peterson there as well. The joy element is great. It's hard won. It's a little bit headliney, and I'm going to go with something a little bit under the radar and discreet and instrumental. It's what's it called? Landscape of Dreams. So the dreams of the joy that are hard won, and sort of keeping on, keeping on in terms of their inspiration and the Clark Terry sense. This is new, as I say, from Isaac Collier.

0: defiantly, moderately effusive Isaiah, begging his pardon, Collier, and Landscape of Dreams for the new EP, Joy, out on Brownswood. All good stuff in a moment.
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3: This is Riverside.
0: Rob from the sports show earlier on, he was telling me that the sports element of this excellent enterprise Riverside putting on at Springfield Park next Saturday includes two, not one, but two female personal trainers, and cricketies are apparently welcome, which put me in Lusgard in mind of the fact that we encountered a personal trainer over in Forest Hill over a libation, and he looked at the state of us and he said, and it did, well, Her Majesty the Second was pounding her nose away from all this, and said, do you believe in the power of prayer? Well, maybe, just maybe, if you take prayer in the shamanic in the broadest sense, you end up with something like World Jamboree, which is Buddhist in its inclination, but everyone's welcome. Bev Andrews is of that persuasion, and she's been a regular contributor to the Chim, and indeed by compositional life over the years. I'm very, very grateful indeed. She is one of nature's great polymaths, and so it emerges is one of her rhythm pals on this particular occasion, specifically the 16th of August, 5 to 9, Sunday, early tea time, early doors, at Teatro Technis in Camden, featuring Shivani Zen.

0: Hi, Andy.
1: Hi, Shivani. Thank you so much for your patience, my dear. So nice to meet you. How are you?
0: So lovely to meet you as well. I'm good. I am
1: Wonderful. Like
0: happy
1: you,
0: that
1: like me, you are a survivor of the 9 to 5, a rather more elegant one. What do they
0: you're
1: make you do? Is it creative in terms of its brief, as well as your wonderful songwriting and poetry?
0: Say that. Could you say the last bit again? I lost the
1: Yes,
0: connection.
1: I wonder if you've been able to enter the creative industries in terms of your 9 to 5.
0: Not yet. Well, a bit. I was freelancing for about 10 months last year. So that was completely my 24/7, not just my 9 to 5 was the creative industry. But as of late, the last 6 months, I'm also working with the National Deaf Children's Society in policy and research. So that is my main 9 to 5. And I'm doing music all other hours of the day.
1: That's wonderful. I mean, certainly your instinct, as it were, to care and nurture the underrepresented in society, I think is perhaps one of the themes of your wonderful work, isn't it?
0: Yeah, exactly. And also all of my, exactly like you said, it's all related to others and also the sonic world, which is quite interesting.
1: Everything connects. It was such a warm and contemplating a sort of warm contemplation very early this morning to savor some of your wonderful sound. I want to talk to you in a while about how that's evolved over the years. But can we talk first of all, welcoming the wonderful Bev Andrews? Hi, Bev.
2: Hi.
1: So nice to see you again. Could you both tell me a little bit about Choose Love and how it's come together?
2: Okay, well, the event is World Jamboree,
1: Oh, yes.
2: and the charity is called Choose Love.
1: Oh, right,
2: So
1: lovely.
2: yes, so it was a follow-on to an event that I did years and years and years ago with friends at the Jewish Museum.
1: Think I
2: It was
1: remember coming to that.
2: called World Jamboree,
1: Yeah.
2: where it was an event that brought the Arab community and the Jewish community together with world music and world food. And that was a charity fundraiser then for the charity Health Poverty Action. Then we subsequently we the for several reasons we weren't able to continue to do it. And the idea just went out of my head. And someone who attended that event, I think about 12, 13 years ago, came up to me and said, given where we are now, she felt now is the time to do it again. And I thought, how is this going to happen? But a theater in Camden offered their space for free, Teatro Technis. And I found out I was recommended to get in touch with Choose Love. And Choose Love, they have projects on the ground in Gaza, in the Sudan. And we're also going to be giving a separate contribution to Jamaica to help
1: After the terrible
2: people.
1: floods and damage there,
2: Yes,
1: yes, half the country went down, didn't it? Yes.
2: that Hurricane Melissa last year.
1: Yeah. Mm.
2: So I had a conversation with Choose Love, and they loved the idea, and that's how this all came about. So

0: starting at 5 o'clock. And yeah, go on.
1: Sorry, I have a very wonderful artist like Shivani contributing to this, but at the best of times, running these festivals, it's a bit like herding cats, isn't it?
0: Well, it's bringing up amazingly talented friends.
1: Well, yes.
0: And seeing if they, you know, if they're free, if they feel like supporting the event, and you know, and just giving their time, because it's, you know, like Shivani has a very busy schedule of festivals and shows all summer, you know, which is typical of so many of the artists who are going to be performing. So it's I feel so grateful when people say yes.
1: I think you are women ahead of your time, in the sense that the state that we're in seems to require both great art and great giving, doesn't it? So that natural philanthropic instinct, which I think comes a little more easily to people across the pond than here. Is that a fair statement?
0: I don't know. I don't know if I would say that. I think we're both practicing Buddhists. So I think that for us,
1: that's a beautiful thing.
0: Yeah, it's part of our practice that, you know, one of the tenets in Buddhism is about having an open heart, you know, having compassion and trying to create value. So instead of shouting at the TV saying someone should do something, realizing you are that someone.
1: Mm. And whatever resources you have will contribute to the good energy that will cast a bit of alchemy upon troubled waters, so to speak.
0: Yeah.
1: Yeah. So, Shivani, you're a Buddhist. This is not your, in terms of your geographic hailing, New Delhi, that's a little unusual, isn't it? What was that journey like for you, and how has it shaped the way your music happens and the way you feel about your vocation?
2: Yeah, good question. I would say in contemporary times, you would think it's probably unusual, but India and sort of Nepal and that part of the world is...
1: Yeah.
2: Where Buddhism in its essence started anyway with Shakyamuni Buddha and that
1: sort of. So important to remember, isn't it?
2: Yeah, but actually my grandmother was a practicing Buddhist, so I've always had this practice around me. But I think moving here, having found the Buddhist community here, and Bev being one of the main people when I first entered through the doors of the house that now I go every month where we chant and practice and practice Buddhism, it's definitely shaped my practice, but I also think my music got me to Buddhism as well, because it's actually my tabla player, my friend who plays an instrument with me through all my sessions, who introduced me to this specific Soka Gakkai, this form of Buddhism that we practice. So I think both feed off of each other, and I think in speaking in very abstract or ethereal terms, the spirituality and creativity are not separate. They're just manifestations of the same thing. So however they both found their way to each other through me, within me, is all, it just all feeds off of each other. I don't know which came first.
1: Will it be true for you both then that to some extent, this is a very broad question, I don't want to be intrusive, but does chanting and spiritual practice presage your creative endeavors? Is that how you prepare, as it were? Is there a zen-like state in which you go into creativity?
0: I'll answer because
1: I'm probably speaking in cliche, so I do apologize. It's ignorance.
0: I think that for me as a writer, a director, a producer, chanting affects how I see the world, and then how I see the world then shapes the kind of stories I want to tell and how I want to tell them. So I think it's, for me, it's that way around, that it, you know, my practice infuses my life, and therefore I bring that to any creative project that I'm working on.
1: It's beautiful, and what a rich seam of creativity, you know, you have generously shared with us, and so many good things to come.
0: I was going to say, for Shivani, what creativity and spirituality, how does it work for you?
2: Yeah, I think what you said is really true. But for me as well, because I'm a vocalist and I'm a singer, I think chanting just physically helps me prepare for anything where I have to use melody, because just physically the science of it really opens up your chest, opens up your throat, really makes you warm up in a very beautiful and spiritual way. So for me, even when I find that I have to do sets or sessions in the evening, if I've done a beautiful chanting session in the morning, I find that not only is my mind more open, I think my vocal cords are more open. So just

0: purely from that perspective as well, I think chanting is really beautiful because it is practice in a way of repeated, of repetition, of saying a specific note. Because when you chant, you're obviously, it's in a specific register or note, you're saying things again and again. So it's beautiful breath work, very nice repetition, very meditative. So, I mean, as a somebody who practices, I find that really useful just from that perspective as well.
1: I guess this performance will be mind, body and spirit manifest, won't it?
0: Precisely, yes.
1: Yeah. I wanted to ask you also about the influence of storytelling. I guess this is from your culture and also, well, tell me about it. And your life as a poet and as a songwriter and how the two interact. Do you see the discipline as complementary or slightly to one side of each other or coincidental?
0: Depends on the day. Some days are completely separate. Depends on if I'm a poet one day, then I'm a poet just that day. But sometimes they feed off of each other because I have some tracks which I've released which blend my poetry with Indian classical as a backdrop with electronic music.
1: Oh, so lovely.
0: It completely depends on who I am on the day and what I'm feeling. But obviously, they're not separate. They're all in the Shivani universe and depends on what she's feeling on the day. So,
1: have you had to take on the purist a little bit? Because we have the phenomenon of, say, Anushka Shankar and Norah Jones going their complementary ways and, as it were, making peace with the great Ravi, who I remember from my boyhood and so forth, and his influence on the Beatles. There is this grand tradition, but as a woman, how do you find your way through that? Do you have to find your way through it? And do you have to take on people's perceptions, pre-perceptions of what you're likely to come up with, which might be, I suppose, and excuse the terrible gender stereotyping, sort of a pretty but ineffectual. Clearly, your music is anything but. It's of great heft and beauty.
0: Yes and no. I would like to say that I really don't care about people's preconceptions, but I find that sometimes seeping through. In terms of the geography and the context I'm in as well, because back in India, I think there's a certain sound you can expect because everybody sort of born and bred in that tradition has awareness of certain tradition. But here, I think as much as sort of compartmentalizing your art in a way helps because you're in that niche, it can sometimes box you as well. But I don't like to predict the kind of music I want to make. I mean, I make indie pop with quintessential Western structures just as much as I do Indian classical. And I don't want to compartmentalize myself. But I think in terms of your question about being a purist, I have trained and continue to train in pure Indian classical for the last 22 years. So I think because I have been a purist at heart and really sort of had that reverence and understanding of the tradition very sincerely, that I can then alchemize or manipulate it in a respectful way now, whether that's electronic music, whether that's slightly more indie, ambient sort of textures on top. So I think me being a purist at heart helps me not be a purist out there in the world and be a bit more playful.
2: Well, the sounds, doesn't it, as if women entering the fray on equal terms, thank goodness, in Indian music as everywhere else, is redefining some of the terminology, turning it on its head in a groovy way, and having it all in a different set. Another track from Shivani Zen now is featured Spiral World Jamboree for Choose Love at Teatro Technus on 16th of August. This is called Our Memories.

0: I guess both of you are potentially and have very deftly dodged the caught on the horns of the dilemma of being very good at more than one thing. I mean, very, very good indeed, you know, and that's sometimes very difficult for a generalist public to absorb, isn't it? Particularly in the context of this performance, where I dare say there's got to be some spoken words, some music, and some, perhaps some drama, even some film, and nobody will quite know what's coming next in a nice way.
1: I'm a multidiscipline artist, which Shivani is as well. And yeah. I guess when I have my producer's hat on, I look back at my own training. I started out as I trained as a classical dancer, but then acted, then wrote, and then produced, and became a documentary filmmaker. Mm. And I've always kind of chafed at these very strict boundaries in terms of disciplines. Mm. And the work I've always really loved are the work that actually finds a way to break out of these, kind of tight walls and
0: expectations of the form of security,
1: I love theater that looks like film. I love film that can look like theater. I love theater that includes dance, you know, even though it's meant to be a drama. I love
0: Indian culture, of course, is full of that, isn't it?
1: Because Shivani, and this isn't the first time we've collaborated, it's the second.
0: How did this begin then?
1: Well, she performed in my opera. There was a showcase for my opera, Water, last year.
0: I'm so happy, hoping to catch that. Yeah.
1: And we really wanted to find, to create a global sound for a global problem. You know, our current water crisis is global.
0: Yeah.
1: And so I felt, I wanted to break out of the constraints of a strictly classical score by incorporating a world composer as part of the team who composed a track that ended up combining Indian classical music with a contemporary sound. So people seem, the reviewer picked it out, as saying it was their favorite part. So I've always felt it's important to find ways to combine art forms.
0: It's knowing and interrelating these things as a craftsperson, I think, really, isn't it, which you both are to the hilt. Will we be hearing some of that material? What will we be hearing, and who else is on the bill? I mean, the two of you together is a huge bounty of riches.
1: Well, I'm not performing, just producing. There is a French Lebanese very famous jazz violinist, Layel Shaker, and also librettist as well. Mm. There is a conductor and a pianist from the French opera will be there, Shani. And I can't pronounce Shani's last name, so I won't even attempt it. But she was the musical director at the Globe for Emilia, which was quite a famous production that was there a few years ago.
0: Yeah.
1: And Shani's amazing. I mean, she's conducted at she's going to be performing at the Royal Albert Hall after her performance with us. She's conducted at ROH, the Royal Opera House, as well as Paris Opera, and she's an amazing pianist. There is Oliver Hamilton, who performed at the South by Southwest, a festival in the States.
0: In Austin,
1: Austin. Malcolm Cannell, who was one of the leads in the RSC's production of The Boy Who Harnessed the Wind that just closed in the West End. So quite a few amazing people.
0: Terrific. I think, given a unique opportunity to choose what they perform, presumably, and you'll be collaborating effectively, won't you? Will there be surprising combinations bringing out from this?
1: Possibly, because we do have an Indian classical dancer, so I'm not, yes. Yeah. I think that Swati and Shivani, that they're talking about possibly collaborating together but the performance as well.
0: That would be beautiful. I mean, collaboration is such a motif in modern cultural life, isn't it? It's a deft piece of negotiation. Do you find that what you do, Shivani, lends itself to it? And what is the process of like, of, as it were, of letting go and letting be in that context with all the knowledge that you have? Mm-hmm. And the risk, I suppose, particularly if you're doing indie pop, for things to get a little bit diluted.
1: Yeah, that's a good question. I find that the work that I do lends really beautifully to collaboration, but that's also because I want to collaborate. I think it just depends on the artist first. And then if you find that your
0: artist...
1: It's
0: not a commercial decision, it's a creative one.
1: Yeah, exactly. And if you find that your art resonates with somebody else's art, as you can probably tell by now, I look at my creativity through a spiritual lens quite a lot. And I'm a very big believer that the sound in me finds its response in somebody else, and there's almost like walking pieces of my art in other people that I have to go find and do the work, and then they're made manifest. So when it comes to collaboration, if I find that somebody's art really resonates with me, whether I find them online on social media or I find them on Spotify, I definitely make the effort to reach out to them, because I know that I can mold my craft in a way that responds to their work. And I think Indian classical lends to that really well, because it's all about improvisation and sort of making melodies up on the spot within this contained figure of aesthetics and ragas. So I think, yeah, it works really, really well. And I don't think it's diluted. I think there's a third world that's created, which is its own world. If I do Indian classical and indie pop, then the third world isn't just like a straightforward summation of both, but it's its own universe that music lives in. So I think it's about...
0: As you were saying, you're both defying genres and exceeding them and creating something entirely new.
1: Yeah, exactly. Which is fun. It's
0: fun on a summer's afternoon. How glorious. So how can we get ourselves along to this thing? So the Teatro Technis...
1: Yes, if you look on their in Camden, look on their website under World Jamboree, and you can book your ticket there. So just go to Teatro Technis, look for World Jamboree and upcoming shows, and we're on August 16th, and full ticket price is £16, concessions £13.
0: Well, what an amazing bundle of riches that people will discover therein. And is it running through the day, sort of from lunchtime?
1: Yeah, not from lunchtime, from 5 o'clock.
0: 5 o'clock, civilized hour, tiffin hour, you might say.
1: From 5 o'clock to roughly about 8:30, and it will be food as well, so there'll be music and stuff.
0: Oh, I can only imagine some of the glories hitherto are being taken to the next level. Thank you both very much. So lovely to meet you, and I will see you on the day, hopefully.
1: Okay, you
0: so
1: take
0: much.
1: Care.
0: Okay,
1: thank you so much, Andy.
0: Thank you, darling. See you later.
1: Bye-bye.
2: Well, Shivani Sen and Bev Andrews at Teatro Technis. That's Teatro with an H in the middle, as in the Anglophile spelling, .com, 26 Crandall, NW1. Another contributor to this is a combo called KNDE. Good day.

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1: and on your smart speaker. 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
2: He says it'll hold emergency meeting on Tuesday to discuss mass migrant crossings into the Spanish enclave of Ceuta. Around 60,000 people crossed into the territory from Morocco in just 24 hours, prompting Spain to install a 500-meter sea barrier. At least 86 people died, some drowning and others in a stampede. Reform UK's Home Affairs spokesperson Zia Youssef says borders need to be secured.
3: When 60,000 arrive in a single day, it captures headlines as a military response. North of 200,000 people have turned up on British beaches over the last 8 years. That is very much an invasion too, albeit just over a longer time frame. We've got to wake up, secure our border before it's too late.
2: The FIFA president's backtracked on plans to sell a stake in the World Cup after it was widely criticised. European football's governing body, UEFA, says it's lost confidence in Gianni Infantino. The Prince of Wales says he's truly saddened to hear of the death of mountaineer Nermal Purger. The former British Army and Royal Marines soldier died in an avalanche while leading an expedition in Pakistan. The group was climbing Broad Peak, the world's 12th highest mountain. The Prime Minister says he couldn't be happier to see Bev Craig elected as the new mayor of Greater Manchester. It was Andy Burnham's previous role before becoming PM. In sport, Aberdeen have started their Scottish Premiership campaign with a dramatic 2-1 win against Hearts. They scored both of their goals in injury time, including a 95th minute penalty from captain Kevin Nisbet. He says they weren't going to settle for a draw.
4: I think as soon as we score, we still had 4 minutes left. We've got a lot of pace in the team, and the one time targets in the and behind the defence, we score. So yeah, it's a great win and a great start.
2: Josh Kerr took the Commonwealth 1 mile crown in front of a home crowd. The Scottish world record holder stormed down the home straight to glory at the Scotstoun Stadium in Glasgow. That's the latest. I'm Laura Safe.
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7: Julian Joseph of Wilne Harpeth is no stranger to the concept of spiritual jazz in the broadest sense, certainly as a protean educationalist and environmentalist and whatnot in his musicianship. And there's a bit of parallel process here. We've just been talking about World Jamboree on the 16th of August. That very evening at St. Maltings in Britain Piers Land, there's a performance of Julian's Violin Concerto by Nathan Amaral with the estimable BBC Concert Orchestra, one of the most versatile bands on the land, and that's saying some. That's at 7:30, if you can make your way over there. That will be well worth your attention, may well be recorded for later transmission on the beam, we shall see. But Julian Joseph and his trio, regular features really of the agenda of World Heartbeat in Battersea, in the tutorial, professorial, and protein influential capacity, and also in the organic nature of how the place is run and what its production values are, as my old prof used to say. It's signal, as I say, to reflect on the development career of Ava Joseph, his niece, from the very early days when she was just starting out, and the gym was itself in its sort of early dotage. Spooling forward a 4 years, she's been on tour with Cleveland Walkers, the Great Jamaican Songbook. She's a session singer of some renown. Hasn't released a debut album yet, but I think it's going to be a glorious thing whenever that sort of chooses to happen. She's hosting a sort of a very classy open mic night for artists and development at World Heartbeat. And here she is with Julian in his trio. Ola Fleming on bass, Mark Mothers here at the drums. For his 60th.

0: sharing the excellent virtue of forward thinking. That certainly wasn't Haber and Julian Joseph and his trio. That was, of course, the esteemed Harold Melvin of the Blue Notes. As, most peculiarly, what's going on with Us Going the Online, chosen by my guest tomorrow morning, which is Space for Radio Time for the Chimp on an annual basis, standing in for Flo and Assy with Sunday Joy Rhesus, and it's one of the musical choices of the most excellent. Right Reverend Bishop of Croydon, Rosebery Manor, who I had the pleasure of meeting earlier last week, whenever that was, an enlightening and soulful conversation. Meantime, I think we're now over to Ava and JJ.
1: I always say Ava's the most talented musician in our family, because she is. She really is. Great ears, great songwriter, and a wonderful person. Bloodline. One more time, Ava Joseph, thank you very much. Okay, we're going to continue now with a ballad. And this is a tune that you very rarely hear. Is it rare?
2: Yeah.
1: It is quite rare, isn't it? It comes from an album by Wayne Shorter called Etc. that was recorded in 1965. This is information you probably don't want, but you know, I know way too much about music that I have to share it somehow. And he recorded it in 1965 for Blue Note Records after, I think it was recorded after Speak No Evil, who many of you may know that record. You know, Speak No Evil famously has Herbie Hancock, Ron Carter, and Elvin Jones on drums, and Freddie Hubbard on trumpet. And this album, Etc., has Cecil McBee on bass and Joe Chambers on drums. And Herbie Hancock is the constant. He's on piano on this record, and it's a quartet record. And they recorded this record in 65 after Speak No Evil, but it never came out until 77. So, which was the year after Orlando was born. Yeah. Believe it or not. And I remember when it came out, and I guess I would have been all of 11. And first there to get my copy. You know? Like most 11-year-olds. You know? Everybody thought me and my brothers were weird children. And actually we weren't, because children just love what they love. And you foster that and you encourage it, and they end up loving something that can help the world, because they turn into jazz musicians. Three. So anyway, we're going to play this tune, and some of you may recognize it, actually. Actually, very few of you. You'd have to be aficionados, but I'm assuming you are. And there's a tune called El Gaucho, also by Wayne Shorter. And it's like a Latin piece, but I think the melody actually works really well in this context as a ballad. So we hope you enjoy our rendition of a piece by Wayne Shorter called Penelope. Thank you.

0: basically a buffeted approach with Penelope by Wayne Shorter. Also, a Buddhist.
1: Thank you very much for Penelope.
0: Yes, indeed. Thank you, Julian. Mark Waters is here at the drums. All that little filming on bass, the marvelous Julian Joseph on piano. More from them in a moment. This is Riverside.
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0: New album, the title of which escapes me, which I'll bring you tomorrow night between 9 and 11. Julian Joseph's violin concerto being performed at Snake Baltics as part of the summer festival there on the 16th of August, same day as World Heartbeat. Concurrently, indeed, a soul brotherhood and sisterhood across a few miles there. Looking ahead a little bit to November, as existentially, I guess, we need to do when we decided if it's musical ventilation and indeed a thermal insulation. From Alok Verma, the bespoke tabla player who teaches a World Heartbeat with Julian Joseph, as part of their new Silk Road Festival, emulating the great Yo-Yo Ma, with sort of a South West London kind of arm to that particular endeavour. Brianna Giddens looking after that now, a Welsh American blues singer. Anyway, when the roads meet, it's on the 20th of November, well, I'll be featuring Julian Joseph with Alok Verma. Meanwhile, this is one he made just a little bit early on with his excellent trio.
1: Thank you very much for Penelope. Okay, this is our last song, and it's called Nice Work, if you can get it. Of course, we'd like lots of nice work. But it's also dependent on if you can get it. So, let's hope we can get it. It's been a pleasure. I talk a lot. Apologize. I thank you for coming to celebrate my birthday concert. 60th birthday concert. Yes, I am 60. I'm 60. Pardon? No. Kaidi? Is Kaidi here? Okay. That's the way to check. I'm 60 years old. Mark Montesi's even older than I am. I was born in 66. He was born in 64. December 64, so he's quite close to... Actually, he has the same birthday as Frank Sinatra and Tony Williams. If you know who those two people are, then I'm very proud of you. Because I love both those guys. And, of course, Orlando was born in 76. In case you didn't know. 60, 50, 61. 61. Look at that. Looks like a spring chicken. And boy, can he play the drums. Mark Mondesi on the drums. Phenomenal musician, and Orlando Le Fleming on the bass. If you like what you hear with Nice Work, if you can get it, written by George Gershwin, then clap and cheer, and then it could be possible that we might do another one. I'm not making any promises, it's really up to you. Okay, so this is Gershwin for you, and we hope you enjoy it. Thank you so much. I'm Julian Joseph.

0: will believe a Steinway could benignly pour a deft powerhouse version.
1: Get it.
0: Indeed, of George and his lovely wife Ira's critics at the time.
1: Joseph, thank you so much.
0: Thank you, JJ. Julian Joseph, nice work you can get it by the Brothers Gersh. JJ with Mark Baldizzi on drums, a wonderful Fleming bass. That was the official end of the gig, but there was an encore, and I think thanks to the excellent Bobby Nelson for audio verity and his crew there at World Harpy for all of that wonderful music, and much more good things in the way of good things to come from that benign mavenry moving forward. That will come in tomorrow night between 9 and 11, as I say, the JJ Encore and more good stuff beside. Now, this is newish on Groundswood, which celebrated its 20th anniversary as a record label, and it's an interesting example of Giles Peterson, the honcho, as a convener of musicians. Patrick Forge did that with Delata as well, the Latin Beat. They are Soul Brothers as are the, and Soul Sisters as a particular crew. Very influential in modern music and all persuasions, and some of these session men and women who come to these projects, I think take particular delight in the sort of gumbo of new jazzmography that is Groundswood and its associations, Jazz Refreshed and all that. So accordingly, the Signal project of Gary Bartz, who worked with Mingus, Roach, Blakey and Miles before, discovering the spiritual element of new truth, spiritual in the broadest sense of the world, much and the word, as we've been discussing with Bev and Shibata earlier on. This is the new album from Your Brother's Keeper and Gary Bartz, Where Rivers Meet, from which ground movement?

remarks a little breathily there, putting so much soul into a single note, which is almost the defining sort of métier of a great artist for many. Anyway, Gary Vance with Your Brother's Keeper, his new combo on Brownswood, courtesy of Charles Peterson, Estnot 2019. 20 years of Brownswood, still going strong and groovy. Ground Loop from their new set. Thank you so much for your company. Thank you particularly to Bobby Nelson, Junior Joseph and his trio, and indeed James Joseph, Junior's brother, who manages his music business affairs, and to all the staff at Well Harvey. Looking forward to being with you again very, very soon. And early on to Shivana and Bev, in respect of, I could say, World Heartbeat, but Will Jamboree, kindred spirits indeed. So a warm and sorrowless goodbye. I will see you at the, well, it's at the ungodly hour, because we're getting a little bit sort of broad brush spiritual. Sunday Joy Recess at 9 after Rob Stapleton at 7, whatever that is. Anyway, I'm relying on Buscar's Theatre Line, notwithstanding the terminological inexactitude earlier on. And I'll leave you tonight with Liz Wright, who's one of these people who faces several ways musically. She almost has differently soulful personae. There's a new album on the back of Shadow, which did very well, she says, with the Americana and folk communities, reaching out to them, called Nearness. And if you're a connoisseur of American standard song, the Great American Songbook, then there's a view by Hoagy Carmichael and Ned Washington, Ho's interview, and indeed that is the title track. It has just been released as a single. The album's due on the 25th of September. It's a thing of great warmth, tenderness, and intergenerationality as well as nostalgia. And she talks very warmly about her granny and record collection and the words of wisdom in formative years. So she's teamed up with what's this chap's name? Kenny Banks Senior. And I think the senior is the operative word here. She moves, like Julie, into a particular aspect of later life. These songs start to mean all the more. So I'll leave you with the Nearness of You from this right, and I'll see you on the other side. Mentioning also, before we say goodnight, that Shan Evans is talking about 1936 tomorrow with the Bounter. This song was written in 1937.